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It's 12:30. The afternoon's tranquility is punctuated with the buzzing of hummingbird wings and the sweet call of the song sparrow. 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

be anybody else.

situation without a shred of good intentions between you, much less a decent.

Don't feel bad, cause you didn't stand a chance. You can make a hasty exit, that's how they handle it in France. Little consolation, even if you always knew it. 20 nasty things I said.

stop budging until you tell me why. Please, why? Why? Why? Why? Why? Why? Why? Why? Why? Why? Why? Why? Why? Why? Why? Why? Why? Why? Why? Why? Why? Why? Why? Why? Why? Why? Why? Why? Why? Why? Why? Why? Why? Why? Why? Why? Why? Why? Why? Why? Why? Why? Why? Why? Why? Why? Why? Why? Why? Why? Why? Why? Why? Why? Why? Why? Why? Why? Why? Why? Why? Why? Why? Why? Why? Why? Why? Why? Why? Why? Why? Why? Why? Why? Why? Why? Why? Why? Why? Why? Why? Why? Why? Why? Why? Why? Why? Why? Why? Why? Why? Why? Why? Why? Why? Why? Why? Why? Why? Why? Why? Why? Why? Why? Why? Why? Why? Why? Why? Why? Why? Why? Why? Why? Why? Why? Why? Why? Why? Why? Why? Why? Why? Why? Why? Why? Why

0: Hook.
1: Another cow.

It's 12 noon. A languid mood pervades the wetland. Distant ravens call. 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

Hello. It's 12:30. The afternoon's tranquility is punctuated with the buzzing of hummingbird wings and the sweet call of the song sparrow. 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

0: If you heard that, no, you didn't.
1: It's okay. We're professionals.
0: We're Hey. Hello and welcome to Dead Dove. I'm Casimir, the vampire-less slut.
1: And I'm Sawyer, and I'm an unreliable narrator.
0: Dead Dove is a show about fanfiction, and like the majority of fanfiction, it is explicit. If you're unsure if this show's content for you, this episode will be up on SoundCloud shortly if it isn't already. We'll provide a detailed list of content warnings in the description there. Hello, Sawyer.
1: Hello. I have a very special episode for you all.
0: I know you do. I'm always excited when you prepare an episode because you're a researcher.
1: I am. I was up last night. I was looking at the archives. I was on the Wayback Machine.
0: But I am
1: was getting it done.
0: I do always get nervous because I feel like Dead Dove is like, Dead Dove has almost become like a compulsion to me. Like, if I don't research a Dead Dove episode every week, I get like ants under my skin. So, like, feeling as if I'm passing this off to you is a little bit... Not that you do a bad job, but it is a little scary.
1: It's okay, because I'll give you fan fiction to read.
0: Yay!
1: You get to read it this week.
0: Oh.
1: It's quite short.
0: I get punished like you. Sorry.
1: Whoa, hey.
0: That sounded weirdly sexual. Hey, sorry, I didn't mean that.
1: Dead Dove After Dark.
0: What would Dead Dove After Dark be?
1: It's us.
0: It's us when we finally fucking switch the show to the later time slot that we've been after.
1: Yeah. And it's just we play like saxophone music in the background the whole time.
0: The things you find, the like traits you find sexually desirable, are baffling to me. Like, you went into your brain and you were like, what makes something sexy and scandalous? And you thought the instrument saxophone?
1: Yeah, man. Careless Whisper. George Michael.
0: Yeah, famously the most sexual song ever.
1: It's a pretty sexual song.
0: Tonight the music seems...
1: Hey, I love George Michael so much. Careless Whisper, good song. Good-ass song.
0: It's a pretty good song.
1: It's a very good song.
0: It's like one of those it's one of those songs that's like very meme-like.
1: It's memed, but it's a good song.
0: No, that's the thing. When you like go back into it, it's the same with that one Imogen Heap song. What you say?
1: Yeah, it's a good song.
0: No, when I first listened to that in full, I was like, oh my god. And you guys were making fun of her. You guys were shooting Dear Sister to this.
1: Not my girl Imogen. I love her.
0: Love her. What do you have for me today?
1: Okay, so this episode is going to be all about Anne Rice.
0: Listen, there are a lot of fan fiction, or there are a lot of testosterone could have saved her stories in fan fiction.
1: I think
0: that Anne Rice's is like the most tragic.
1: Yes, I have, and I do have some content planned about that.
0: You're transvestigating Anne Rice.
1: I am transvestigating Anne Rice because she's dead. So like,
0: hey, you can transvestigate people if they're dead.
1: Her lawyers can't
0: Sawyer
1: get after
0: this.
1: Me now.
0: Sawyer, and I have you in writing, and I have you on air saying this.
1: I'm gonna transvestigate Arthur Conan Doyle next.
0: That's awesome. Like trans femme or trans mask?
1: Depends. I'll look at the evidence. I think he could have been non-binary.
0: Well, to be fair, I think a lot of people could have been non-binary.
1: You open your heart.
0: Right. Hit me with some Anne Rice.
1: Okay. So, first of all, you have seen episode one of the show.
0: I have. I've witnessed the, like, weird vampire sexual floating.
1: Yeah!
0: Do vampires come?
1: Okay, so here's the thing. In the books, vampires cannot fuck.
0: Mm-hmm, mm-hmm.
1: But in the show, they do.
0: Clearly.
1: It's unconfirmed, but you can assume that they probably do come.
0: This is a question I've asked to, like, multiple vampire enthusiasts.
1: It depends on the lore. Anne Rice's justification, I believe, was she was like, sucking blood is just so good for them, they don't need sex.
0: This is also the explanation my Vampire the Masquerade group gave me.
1: Because they just suck each other's blood and that gets them off.
0: Yeah, where it's like now that you've sucked blood for the first time as a vampire, sex can happen, but like it doesn't compare.
1: And that is the Anne Rice explanation.
0: Yeah.
1: The show is...
0: It's like trying to jerk off to fucking, to straight fan fiction once you've jerked off to Yaoi.
1: Yeah.
0: Sorry.
1: No,
0: I don't know
1: like
0: why
1: I get
0: I
1: it.
0: Said that.
1: But yeah, in the show, and hey, in the show they do just like suck each other's blood while they fuck. So I don't know.
0: That and hey, that's not cool.
1: And hey,
0: that's not. I don't like that at all.
1: What?
0: I'm being facetious.
1: Oh, I see. You an anti-vampire yaoi?
0: I'm trying to cover my tracks here, dude. I realize. I've exposed too much of myself on this radio show. I'm trying to backtrack
1: like,
0: it.
1: You're like, I could talk about gay sex all day, but I draw the line at vampirism.
0: Guys, I am a heterosexual woman. I have two kids.
1: You detransition.
0: I'm a trad wife. I don't know what I'm doing here. I just got bonked on the head with a big boulder, and I just woke up in this... for the past fucking, 2 years of my life. Listen, dude, I don't know what I'm doing. I don't know where my tits went.
1: Anyways, so my history with Anne Rice Media is I love the show. I love the show.
0: It's a pretty good show. I enjoyed the first episode. I need to watch more of it. I'm just bad at watching TV.
1: I have been there since day one. I will get the DVD and then you can come over and awesome. You won't have to watch my shitty PVR recordings.
0: Oh, like we're gonna, like this in the same way that we're gonna watch Twin Peaks together.
1: Yes. The DVD is sitting on my shelf. My mother lent me her boxed set.
0: Yay.
1: So I read the first book in high school.
0: Mm-hmm. Oh, this goes back early.
1: Yeah.
0: Were you out or no?
1: No.
0: That's crazy.
1: But then I
0: were
1: came
0: you out,
1: out
0: by the end of it?
1: Probably. And then I watched the movie. And then, okay, the movie is bad.
0: Mm-hmm.
1: But it is very homoerotic.
0: I've seen this.
1: And as a teen, that was big for me.
0: Oh, listen. Here's the thing. Early Fujoshi media... When a T-boy comes up to me and is like gives me like the most vile recommendation.
1: Speak into your mic,
0: for media, I'm like, yeah, you probably would have liked that at 17.
1: Yeah, it's okay.
0: Like there's an excuse, it's fine.
1: But the thing about the movie is so it's Tom Cruise and Brad Pitt.
0: Yes. I need to show this to my stepdad.
1: I have it on DVD.
0: Is Tom Cruise the one in Top Gun?
1: Yes.
0: Yeah, he's obsessed with Top Gun. I need to make him bear witness to this.
1: It's gotten to the point where I look up Interview with the Vampire cast and it brings up the show instead of the movie. Isn't that so beautiful?
0: No. Wait, yes.
1: The show is so much better.
0: I know this. Also I think the campy Tom Cruise vampire should be preserved.
1: The cast for the 1994 movie is crazy. Because Antonio Banderas is also in it.
0: Mm-hmm.
1: And he also plays a gay vampire.
0: Well, is there anyone in this series that isn't a gay vampire?
1: No, they're all bisexual.
0: Yeah, so...
1: Except for Louis, who is gay.
0: Fork found in kitchen.
1: Yeah.
0: Oh, he is gay.
1: He is gay. In the books, he isn't, but in the show, he is gay.
0: Nature is healing.
1: Yes. Kirsten Dunst is also in this movie, and she outacts. She is a child in this.
0: Yeah.
1: She outacts Tom Cruise and Brad Pitt.
0: As she should.
1: Like, if I was Brad Pitt, especially, I would be embarrassed.
0: No, I'd be. No, they fucking invented the show to hide Kirsten Dunst absolutely eating up Tom Cruise.
1: Yeah. No. Tom Cruise, honestly, he kind of queens out in this movie.
0: I always mix up Tom Cruise and Ted Cruz, just so you know. So if I accidentally
1: it's
0: say
1: like
0: Ted,
1: basically the same
0: if
1: guy.
0: If I say Ted Cruz at any point, Ted Cruz is the senator, right?
1: Yes.
0: Yeah.
1: He's
0: okay.
1: The this man ate my son.
0: Yeah, yeah. But every single time, Tom Cruise is a Scientologist, right?
1: Yes.
0: There was a Scientology church in my hometown. Did you know this about me?
1: I didn't know this, but I
0: could have
1: assumed. It
0: was next door to my best friend Maury's house.
1: Damn.
0: I know.
1: But yeah, Tom Cruise, they put a wig on him and his whole demeanor changed. It like possessed him.
0: As it does. This is like when oh my god, why did I just fully blank there? This is like when a straight man dresses up as a woman for Halloween.
1: Yes. Like,
0: and they like embody.
1: Yeah, like he kinda like he like this is the only time he has ever slayed. in his life.
0: That's so beautiful. I think he slayed in Top Gun. I think he was serving, like, toddler who just discovered what, like, shapes are.
1: I have never seen Top Gun.
0: He always has this vacant look in his eyes.
1: Yeah.
0: Like, he's just, like, fiending for some dick.
1: He's got the face of asking for cock, and we don't talk about
0: he
1: this
0: does.
1: Enough. He does in that movie, and this is why it works.
0: And allegedly he does in real life.
1: I wouldn't put it past him.
0: I have a very reputable source.
1: Yeah, a lot of men in Hollywood. I trust Ruben with my life. Anything that he says, I'm like, yeah, that's true. That must be true.
0: He's a prophet to me.
1: Yeah. He knows a lot of things about gay people.
0: Well,
1: Fork found in kitchen.
0: Fork found.
1: But yeah, no, Brad Pitt is awful in this movie. It's so funny. He's like a cardboard cutout. It's hilarious.
0: Brad Pitt and Tom Cruise are also people, like, they're just like that era heartthrobs that, like,
1: yeah,
0: gel together in my mind.
1: Yeah. But it's so funny because the show like mogs the movie so incredibly severely.
0: Well, I've heard this, yeah.
1: It's so good. I love it. The acting's so good.
0: No, they're quite good. It's really well done too. You told me about the effects in it. They're like mostly
1: practical.
0: That's
1: and,
0: really beautiful. I love a practical effect. Sorry to all of my SFX warriors out there. I love you. I love a practical effect.
1: Yes. And there's a lot of playwrights in the writer's room, so it's very dramatic.
0: Ooh, I like this.
1: And there's a lot of little nods to the theater. It's very, very good.
0: This is beautiful.
1: Anyways, I will stop talking about the show. Start talking about Anne Rice. Love to hate her.
0: I don't know. I feel like I need to like decide on an opinion once this episode is done.
1: She is racist.
0: Okay,
1: you can hate her.
0: So I hate her.
1: No, Louis in the books is a slave owner.
0: Okay, I do actually remember this.
1: Yes.
0: I don't know if testosterone could have fixed that. There are a lot of racist T boys.
1: And hey, we don't talk about this enough.
0: We don't talk about this. So,
1: anyways, but yeah, no, I have not read all the books. There are too many of them, and they just get really wacky and kind of boring after a while. But I'm in the like fandom enough to like know what happens. Anyways, so, okay. So, for a time, for some reason, Anne Rice just woke up one day and decided to ban fan fiction in the 90s.
0: This is beautiful.
1: And, because she was kind of okay with it up until a certain point. It's kind of unclear because it's a lot of hearsay. Because people... There's not a lot of public information about it. It's just what people saved is what you can, like, know about it. But a lot of people agree that the, like, catalyst for her banning fan fiction was a little fic called Memnock the Speck.
0: Sorry, can you repeat that?
1: So, okay. There's layers to this. It's Memnock the Speck. So, okay, Memnock the Devil is a book in the Vampire Chronicles.
0: Okay, okay.
1: It's like the title of one of the books. And Speck is what Vampire Chronicles fans used to like refer to fan fiction.
0: Oh, okay.
1: It's short for speculative fiction.
0: Oh, I like this.
1: Yeah,
0: that's cute.
1: Because they didn't call it fan fiction, they called it Speck instead. They were able to like kind of avoid some of the backlash.
0: Yeah, exactly.
1: So it's just like a little workaround that they did.
0: That's cute.
1: Okay.
0: So this was what made Anne Rice Fujo out for the worst.
1: Yes. So Memnock the Speck, and I'm reading off of Fanlore. I love you, Fanlore.
0: Okay.
1: I
0: love Fanlore. Fanlore is essentially the sponsor of this show.
1: Yeah.
0: If we were to have sponsors, Fanlore would probably not sponsor us because we're just stealing information.
1: It's like
0: from
1: Wikipedia
0: them.
1: For Fujoshis. But also
0: Wikipedia is Wikipedia for Fujoshis.
1: But the full title is Memnock the Devil, brackets, a speculation story by Mick C. and Susie K. It was the very first fanfic posted on alt.books.annerice. this is a very important website that I will get into later.
0: That's awesome. They were just like, yeah, these are Anne Rice's books, but not.
1: Yeah.
0: We're just going to fucking steal her shit.
1: Well, it was like a fan forum.
0: Yeah.
1: And it is sometimes just called Memnock or the Memnock spec or MTS. And it is notable.
0: By many names.
1: It is notable for popularizing the term spec to refer to fan fiction in the Vampire Chronicles fandom. And there is like a story synopsis. I don't know if I want to read it because like none of this is going to make any sense to anyone. Like you don't know who these characters are.
0: Well, this is fair, yeah. Just tell us about the history then, why don't you?
1: Yes. It also illustrates the norms of early Vampire Chronicles spec writers. So in an early post of the story, possibly at the Black Rose Archive, which I will also talk about because it was run by a very integral person.
0: Yeah.
1: The full names and email addresses of both authors were included.
0: That's so awesome. I miss when people would write under, like, their real names or, like, a pseudonym that represented their real names.
1: Cassandra Clare.
0: There are so many Star Trek authors who just, like, put their full ass names into these zines. You can just, like, look up these old women like, Facebook and shit.
1: I know the real names of most people who wrote these fics.
0: I love that. I think I should start doing that on my pornographic fan fiction.
1: Yeah, just sign it.
0: I should just be full like, and Casimir Chupik Hall wrote this.
1: And this is my social security number.
0: And this is my address if you want to send me something.
1: Yeah.
0: Like, apparel, you know, like, sponsorships. Honestly, I'm down.
1: Who was it that had to stop? Like getting fan mail because they kept getting sent crazy shit. Was it Smosh?
0: I think many people have had to stop getting fan mail.
1: Smosh specifically, I think, had like a specific fan mail segment, and they just kept getting too much ridiculous shit.
0: Like, I know it was a specifically thing with Good Mythical Morning.
1: Yeah, I do remember this, and I think Dan and Phil, but they like got a P.O. box very quickly.
0: Yeah.
1: Anyways,
0: it's crazy
1: getting
0: that
1: off
0: they
1: topic.
0: Didn't have a P.O. box. They were just, like, letting people send shit to their actual address.
1: I think that's what it was for Smosh. Correct me if I'm wrong.
0: That's crazy. I don't know. I don't know anything about Smosh. I never watched Smosh.
1: I watched them a little bit when I was younger, but I do watch Smosh Pit very often now.
0: I know this about you.
1: I do love them.
0: Oh, you're like, it's so ingrained in your routine, it's beautiful.
1: Yeah, every Saturday I watch the Smosh Reddit video, and it keeps me going.
0: Love them, though.
1: It's not a Saturday without the Smosh Reddit.
0: I listen to the podcast version on, like, airplanes and stuff.
1: Yeah.
0: It's good.
1: It's good.
0: So mindless. Because I'm always, like, losing my mind in anxiety. I just need, like, shitty Reddit stories to keep me grounded.
1: No.
0: I'm, like, white-knuckling the airport seats. I'm like, fuck.
1: Exactly. It's part of my routine. I'm like, well, I sit down, I do some work, I listen to Reddit.
0: Yeah.
1: I also base my opinions on, like, the Smosh cast members based on, like, who I like the opinions of the most in the Reddit videos. Anyways.
0: And you should. Honestly, those, like, Reddit, the, like, Am I the Asshole posts reveal a lot about a person.
1: Yeah. I'm like, who has the most, like, straight audacity in this cast?
0: Who's the most based?
1: Yeah. Which a lot of them are queer, so.
0: It is really funny.
1: It's really funny when they, like, pair a queer person and a straight person, and you can, like, really tell the discrepancy in the answers. Anyway, I'm getting so off topic.
0: Well, it's not your fault. We started talking about Smosh.
1: Anyways, there is a spec. I will be calling them specs instead of fix.
0: I think that's beautiful.
1: In the spirit of the episode. But the spec that inspired Memnock the spec, is like lost media.
0: Well, as I assume many of these fics are on account of the ban.
1: Yeah, many, many. Well, they're not lost. They're just like in a private archive.
0: Yeah.
1: That I don't have access to, and I tried to get access to it.
0: No,
1: and I couldn't.
0: Can we talk about this? For like 2 weeks, you were trying to get access to this archive.
1: They didn't answer my emails, but that's okay because they're working very, very hard to like update it.
0: Yeah.
1: Because they're getting all the posts from the alt.books.annerice archive. They're trying to put it in the new one.
0: That's really actually no. I'm not mad at them anymore. That's
1: now
0: beautiful.
1: Now that Annerice is dead and she can't hunt people down with her lawyers, which I will also get to that. Anyway, so that all you need to know is that this is like the fic that it like got really popular, and then that's what like sort of people agree that was the sort of catalyst for Anne banning fan fiction. So, okay. And alt.books.annerice, which people abbreviated to ABAR or like ABAR.
0: That's awesome.
1: So I'm just going to call it that from now on. But it was a Usenet like news group.
0: Mm-hmm.
1: And I think it like word on the street is that it survives as like a Google group, but it like it's kind
0: Ooh.
1: Of defunct. And like I wasn't able to really navigate it, but I'm sure that there is a way. And it's associated with the VC being Vampire Chronicles
0: mm-hmm.
1: Spec Archive. And the Vampire Connection also has origins in the news group.
0: Ooh.
1: So it used to just be like a space for fans to hang out and post fan fiction.
0: That's beautiful.
1: Because in the early 2000s, like fan sites were a big thing. I know
0: yeah.
1: this was the thing with like Harry Potter as well, like the Snape
0: yes.
1: Wives.
0: Yes, no, literally.
1: And like all that, people would just make a website for their niche like pairing that they liked.
0: Yeah, exactly. I think, I don't know, I feel like we kind of need this back.
1: Bring it back.
0: Highly, incredibly niche groups. I've done this on Discord a few times. I have like one surviving like Discord group that I made with like four of my friends who I like deemed the only person who had like acceptable Doctor Who opinions on Twitter.
1: Nice.
0: I was like, you are the only ones who aren't annoying. Thank you. But I feel like there aren't a lot of places that people like kind of share and beta their fan fiction anymore. You kind of have to just like have friends in fandom. You know?
1: Yeah. Yeah. Anyways, so these places were the only places to find Anne Rice fan fiction. Like pre-ban, there was some on fanfiction.net, but post-ban, fanfiction.net actually got rid of the tag entirely. Mm. And you can't like you like it just doesn't exist anymore. It got purged because they didn't want to get into legal trouble. And
0: yeah.
1: AO3 also does not have a Vampire Chronicles tag.
0: That's so like not even the show.
1: Oh yeah, there's a tag for the show, but
0: oh,
1: there isn't a tag.
0: Not the books.
1: Just not the books.
0: That's so wild.
1: There's a tag for the movie, a tag for the show, no tag for the books.
0: That's
1: as far as I know, I wasn't able to find it.
0: Yeah.
1: But it was like it was a really kind of dangerous space to be in because Anne Rice would just like set her lawyers after people.
0: That's what I was. That was going to be my next question: is how do you ban fan fiction? Because it
1: okay.
0: feels like something that's so pervasive and like everywhere on the internet that like you would literally have to become like an obsessive over it, which I assume she did.
1: Yeah. So on April 7th in the year 2000, Anne Rice posted this on her webpage. She said, quote, "I do not allow fan fiction. The characters are copyrighted. It upsets me terribly to even think about fan fiction with my characters. I advise my readers to write your own original stories with your own characters. It is absolutely essential that you respect my wishes." And then she followed this up by attacking fanfic or like spec authors. The attack, and I'm quoting directly from the Croatoan fanfic.
0: Oh, is she like calling
1: archive.
0: Out specific people?
1: Yeah. This is an archive. This is a webpage that I'm accessing via the Wayback Machine. But this is like one of the original webpages that I'm reading this from.
0: Uh-huh.
1: The attacks consisted of, amongst other things, email threats regarding not only the writing of fanfiction, but any writing that any fanfic author attempted to engage in, regardless of who owned the copyright, attacks on businesses that the fanfic authors owned, and weeks of harassing personal letters sent to the fanfic authors' email addresses and guest books. Personal information about fanfic authors was also dug up by Anne Rice employees and used as a part of the harassment.
0: That's so wild.
1: And then a lot of them did just get cease and desists from her lawyers. And so all the fanfic authors went into hiding, which is why the current Anne Rice, like, fanfiction archive is called the Forbidden Archive.
0: Mm.
1: Because they all just, like, they you needed to know a guy to get access to the fic.
0: See, this is how you know being a Fujoshi isn't a choice.
1: Yeah.
0: Because, like, the way that a woman could, like, send you, like, the way a woman could dox you in your DMs and like send death threat, send a bomb threat to your place of business, and you'd be like, guess I just have to secretly write fan fiction now.
1: Yeah, I guess I just have to yaoi somewhere else.
0: Guess I just have to lock my website and keep writing vampire yaoi. It's like, girl, stop writing vampire yaoi.
1: Yeah. And then a lot of So a lot of writers, like Anne Rice kind of relaxed about it eventually. but then for years, fic authors kept having to put like huge disclaimers
0: she
1: in front
0: on, like,
1: of their work.
0: She got on like fucking Benzos and she's like, you know what? I don't care that much anymore.
1: A common disclaimer was that it was a non-profit amateur effort not intended to infringe on the rights of Anne Rice or any other copyright holder.
0: This is interesting to me because this is how you have to disclaim, like, zines now.
1: Yeah.
0: Like, a lot of, like, every zine I've participated in, like, every fanzine I've participated in has been, like, for charity. And, like, the ones that are for profit are really, really, like, underground. It's like, don't fucking tell anyone about this.
1: Yeah, it's crazy because, I had a meeting with the head librarian with my zine class to, like, cover, like, go over copyright and, mm-hmm. like, what you were and weren't allowed to use, which is crazy.
0: Which is, yeah, zines famously very beholden to copyright.
1: This is something interesting to me because I, like, obviously I was an anime kid in middle high school.
0: Well, clearly,
1: and I got into, like, yaoi doujins at one point. But
0: well,
1: like,
0: again, clearly, Fanfic Kitchen.
1: Yeah. But they're like, there's a lot of parallels between zine culture and doujin culture.
0: Yeah.
1: But doujin culture,
0: first episode.
1: Like, it's so universal. Like, every artist kind of, like, or a lot of popular manga artists started out as doujin artists.
0: Yeah.
1: So they just kind of let people make doujins and profit off of them and do conventions.
0: And it's like, why not? Like, you're already making, like, if it's popular enough media,
1: yeah,
0: they
1: see it as free advertising, essentially.
0: Like, I understand if you're like an independent creator with a project that like hasn't gained much traction that you'd be upset at people profiting off your creations.
1: Yeah. But it's for like Naruto, like, who
0: cares? Dude, it's fucking
1: and it's crazy because like technically it is copyright infringement and you could and like maybe this has changed in recent years because this was like this information was accurate in 2016, so like it could have changed. But like it only would be like you'd only get charges pressed against you if the copyright holder like personally pressed charges against you, and most of them just didn't care.
0: I know that the BBC is especially harsh with this copyright stuff, which is great. Like, you're the BBC.
1: Yeah, it's BBC, Disney, Nintendo.
0: Yeah,
1: are the three ones
0: exactly.
1: I need them to go against, like, AI.
0: I need them to battle it out with each other. Like, we need to turn them against each other.
1: Yeah, not Nintendo, though. I love them. I love Zelda.
0: Zelda.
1: Please make more video games, Nintendo. Disney can die, though.
0: Sawyer is immune to propaganda.
1: It's never worked on me, historically. I love corporation. That is a lie. Anyways, there's also these guidelines on the site to, like, if you were to write a fanfiction. The guidelines are, do not put the story up on a webpage. Share the story with others in email, such as on a private mailing list. Do not attach your real name to the story. Use a pen name instead. Do not use the email address provided by your ISP when sending out the story. Instead, create an anonymous account for yourself with Hotmail, Yahoo, or any other web-based provider, and do not include your actual name and address when filling out the forms for that account.
0: Which is wild, because this is, like, what people do now when writing fanfic.
1: If you have to put the story up on a webpage, do not use the webpage that came with your ISP account. Get a webpage from a free server such as GeoCities, MBCI, or AngelFire. If you have put the story on a webpage, do not link to the story from elsewhere on your website. If you have put the story on a webpage, do not submit that webpage to any search engines, web brings, link exchanges, or other public forum. Do not attach any personal information to the story, your email, or your website in any way. This includes your real name, the name of your ISP, your home address, where you go to school / work, or anything else that could be used to trace the story back to you. Likewise, do not include any information about whether or not you are or were in the ARVLFC, as it is possible for them to trace your personal information through there as well. I think that's probably just, like, another archive.
0: Yeah.
1: Obviously, at no time should you show or send the story to Anne herself or anyone who works for her.
0: Yeah, dude, goes without saying. Why would you fucking do that? Just, like, maybe my Yowie will be different.
1: Yeah. One of the entries on this website is, how do I find the stories that are still out there? And the answer is, we don't know. And we certainly couldn't tell you if we did.
0: This is beautiful. The indomitable Yowie spirit.
1: Yeah, I have another website from another archive. Or this is the same website actually. But they it's really funny because they use intentionally vague language. So they're like, a certain author who resides in Louisiana and writes about vampires had the following to say about nonprofit fanfiction endeavors of her fans, and it's the same statement. And then they go on to talk about U.S. copyright law.
0: There are plenty of authors in Louisiana. Who knows?
1: Yeah.
0: Could have been anyone.
1: Now, maybe, hypothetically, if you had the password and the handshake, you could get into the private forum where private citizens could still share private words with each other without being told by authors with too much money to waste that their First Amendment is being taken away and freedom of speech no longer exists. But that's just hypothetical. Nice to know certain authors in Louisiana think so highly of their fans that they reward them by taking the money brackets provided by the book and merchandise purchases of said fans and hire lawyers to harass those fans. Makes nice logical sense, nay? Now, if you want to go read some really great books, may I suggest J.K. Rowling? Did not age well. Or maybe
0: nope.
1: Marion Zimmer Bradley? I don't know if that aged well. Neil Gaiman? Did not age well.
0: Dude, you're fucking 2 for 3.
1: None of whom, you'll note, ever lived in Louisiana.
0: Marion Zimmer Bradley was a science fiction author.
1: But is there controversy?
0: Let me Google controversy.
1: Sorry, I shouldn't say controversy. Did she commit crimes?
0: Oh, not looking good.
1: Oh no, 3 for 3.
0: It's not looking good.
1: Oh, can we have nothing?
0: Marion Zimmer Bradley's daughter accuses her of abuse. Warrior Graylands claims that she was molested by the late fantasy author, have horrified readers and writers who have been inspired by her work.
1: Oh no, 3 for 3. This is bad.
0: Fuck!
1: Well. Anyways. I think it's just about time. That's like the history of the fanfiction ban.
0: Mm-hmm.
1: Now, there are some, I wrote down, there are some, like, key figures in the community that have archived a lot of the work.
0: Beautiful.
1: The main person.
0: Give me, like, the Suicide Squad pitch.
1: Yeah, the main person being Heather Melosh.
0: Brave to have her full
1: name
0: out there.
1: Who goes by Ash. But this is the person behind the Black Rose Archive, and they were a prominent fic author. And then the alt.books.annerice forum, which turned into the VC Spec Archive, which then turned into the Forbidden Archive.
0: Interesting.
1: There's also this person called... I don't know how to say their name.
0: Show me.
1: Adonai?
0: Show me here.
1: Adonai?
0: No idea.
1: Anyway, but they do the databases. But those two people, and there's like others too, but I did not write them down. but they mainly have been responsible for a lot of the archiving.
0: That's
1: of
0: beautiful.
1: The old websites. So shout out Ash.
0: Shout out Ash. Shout out Adonai? Adonai?
1: Yeah.
0: Shout out.
1: 1 second. I'm navigating so many tabs right now.
0: This is tab navigation ASMR.
1: Yeah. Oh, I have a little thing that you might find interesting.
0: all of this has been a little thing that I might find interesting.
1: In June 1983, Leonard Nimoy commented on the book and his interest in being cast in the role of Lestat in the film.
0: Oh my god. I would have fucking died.
1: So
0: dude,
1: it's an interview. The interviewer says, "About a year ago, I heard that you were interested in doing the part of a vampire. Can you tell me about that?" And then Nimoy says, "Oh, well, yes. There was a book, a very interesting book, called Interview with the Vampire, which I read some time ago. I think it was 4 or 5 years ago. This book came out in, like, the 70s. And it was, to me, a unique approach to the vampire idea. The story is told from the vampire's point of view about what it's like to be a vampire, what your life is all about, and what it means to live all these hundreds of years. Is that a good thing or a terrible thing? And the need for human blood, which vampires do have. I found it a fascinating study, and at the time, there was a producer at Paramount who had the rights to the book, and I inquired about what was being done about it. And what happened, unfortunately, was the project never got to the point of being made into a film. I'm interested in playing the role, but the picture never happened." And then it did, and they cast Tom Cruise.
0: What we could have had.
1: What we could have had. Think about it. Think about it.
0: Hey, I'm thinking about it. I can't think about it anymore, or else something bad's going to happen.
1: Yeah.
0: Leonard Nimoy, to me, is what's his name? Jeremy Brett is to you. But
1: yeah.
0: Jeremy Brett is also, to me, what Jeremy Brett is to you.
1: Yeah. I'm just looking at the fan lore. There's some out-of-date information here.
0: Whoa.
1: It says in 2022 a television series is being created, which is true. But it says here that it's being directed by Brian Fuller. It is not. Brian Fuller is the Hannibal guy, by the way.
0: Yeah. Oh. He'd be great at that,
1: is in
0: though.
1: Production for Paramount. It's not. So it's an AMC series. And it's being directed by Roland Jones.
0: We've got a what else could they be getting wrong if they got this? We got to update. We got to update this archive.
1: I think that they maybe. Well, this was accurate. This was a rumor at the time.
0: I see.
1: But they just haven't updated it in a while.
0: We gotta get out of here.
1: Anyways, that's the long and short of the of the fan fiction ban. I have a midway game for you now.
0: I've been waiting for this. You said it was a good midway game.
1: Yeah.
0: I'm going to judge it intensely.
1: Tentatively titled Guess the Real Plot Point.
0: I've
1: thought about calling it Rice Remix.
0: Okay, yeah. No, we're doing Rice Remix.
1: Rice Remix?
0: Yeah.
1: Okay. So I have written down a bunch of real plot points from the books,
0: mm-hmm.
1: and then I have made some up. You have to guess which are the real ones and which are the fake ones.
0: I see.
1: Okay, your first plot point: Lestat loves Walmart. Is this true or false?
0: This has to be true.
1: Yeah.
0: I fucking love Walmart.
1: Yeah.
0: Like
1: Lestat,
0: who doesn't?
1: Yeah, Lestat does love Walmart canonically.
0: That's beautiful
1: in the book.
0: And hey, that's one more reason that I'm exactly like him.
1: I just realized I should probably shield my iPad from you.
0: I can't see. Dude, I'm not wearing my glasses. Fucking read the poster behind you.
1: Okay, second plot point. Louis gives birth.
0: I know this happens. Is true.
1: So this is false.
0: What? I've heard about the there is an Mpreg.
1: There is Mpreg, not
0: which
1: with Louis.
0: Crazy. Okay. So you slipped that in there to fool me.
1: But I see how you are.
0: But
1: do have a daughter.
0: Beautiful. Mm-hmm. And
1: it's not very beautiful, but
0: gay love is always gay love is beautiful.
1: But she is adopted.
0: Love is love.
1: Okay.
0: Mpreg is love.
1: So wait, I need to write down your points here.
0: Oh, you're actually recording this shit.
1: I am.
0: I never ever like keep track of the points in midway games, and I really should start.
1: Okay. Next plot point.
0: Yes.
1: The devil mails Lestat his eyeball. Does this happen?
0: The actual real devil?
1: Yes.
0: From the Bible?
1: Yes.
0: Here's the thing. These all sound real. I'm just going to keep saying yes. I'm going to say no for this one.
1: This does happen.
0: God damn it. I was my instincts.
1: Okay. Next one. Armand is canonically responsible for 9/11.
0: This has to be false.
1: Yeah, I made that up.
0: Okay, thank you.
1: It would be funny, though.
0: I'm like, no fucking way.
1: Oh, wait, maybe not. I'm thinking about his recast. I'm sorry, guys. I didn't think about that.
0: I was about to say this.
1: Literally, I was just like, who is funny to have done 9/11?
0: Oh, of course.
1: Oh.
0: No, I can't call you racist. I'm not Lennox.
1: Because I'm like, I've written too many things about Lestat here.
0: Yeah, that's fair. Lestat, here's the thing. If you said Lestat is responsible for 9/11, I would say yes.
1: But also, Anne Rice would.
0: Yeah, no, that had me questioning it. I was like, damn, like, I mean... She could take that angle.
1: I need to say, in the books, they're all white.
0: Yeah, I assumed so.
1: In the movie, Armand is Latino.
0: Mm-hmm.
1: And then in the show, it's kind of unclear, but I believe his actor is Pakistani.
0: Okay, so there's only one universe in which this is bad. This is wrong and bad to say.
1: Yeah, but in the books, he's like 17 and like a little blonde boy.
0: That's really good.
1: Okay, next thing. Lestat fucks a ghost.
0: Yes, I know this.
1: This is false.
0: What?
1: But there is ghost sex.
0: Okay, yeah, because you've told me about the ghost sex.
1: There is ghost sex.
0: And I was like, okay, Lestat probably does fuck a ghost. But I guess
1: not
0: we discussed
1: that I know
0: earlier
1: of.
0: Lestat doesn't fuck.
1: No, well, kind of he does.
0: Well, okay. I fucking give up.
1: Okay. Lestat describes pissing for 2 pages.
0: I've heard this is true.
1: This is true, and I have read it, and it's bad.
0: Here's the thing. I would eat this up. Let me rephrase. Not into piss!
1: That's what someone who's into piss would say.
0: No, it's not! Someone who's into piss would say piss on me, or be pissed on. I don't know.
1: Lestat.
0: Here's the thing. When I was a kid, one of my biggest pet peeves with books, because I was autistic, was I was always really confused when the characters didn't go to the bathroom. I read The Hobbit and shit, and I was, like, always so baffled, because I was like, they would have to go pee at one point during this book, probably. And, like, it's weird that they haven't, like, said, like, and then Bilbo went pee. And then Bilbo had to pee behind some bushes.
1: I don't 100% remember what the context for the Lestat piss chapter is, but I think it's because vampires don't piss.
0: I was gonna say.
1: And he, like, gains back the ability somehow, and he's, like, fascinated by it.
0: Honestly, if that were me, I would be fascinated. Just because pissing is such a cosmically strange thing.
1: Your levels are so low.
0: Sorry. Every time I piss, I think about how weird it is.
1: Yeah.
0: How strange it is to be anything at all.
1: Okay, your next plot point. Vampires are controlled by a brain-eating, sentient alien parasite.
0: This can't be true. This is the plot of Baldur's Gate 3.
1: So this is true.
0: Sorry.
1: So there
0: Sorry,
1: are.
0: Sorry, what?
1: That is the canonical reason that Anne Rice gives for vampirism.
0: And
1: it's
0: Leonard
1: a parasite.
0: Nimoy said this is a good take on vampirism.
1: Yeah. Well, he hadn't read a fucking Prince Lestat where
0: oh,
1: he goes
0: this
1: to
0: is
1: fucking
0: like the
1: Atlantis.
0: 30th fucking book.
1: Yeah.
0: He goes to Atlantis.
1: He does go to Atlantis.
0: God, Anne Rice is.
1: She's interesting. Here's the next one. Lestat becomes the Pope.
0: Like, as a vampire?
1: Yeah.
0: Lestat does not become the Pope.
1: Correct. He does not become the Pope.
0: Thank God.
1: He does drink the blood of Jesus Christ, though.
0: That's awesome. I would do that, too. Jesus Christ would love that. He's got plenty of blood to go around. He's always on that goddamn cross.
1: He's also gay.

0: as like a quick and easy meal.
1: Probably he drinks them, but
0: can they drain animals?
1: Yes.
0: Okay.
1: This is a plot point because Louis does it because he doesn't want to kill people.
0: Well, yeah, fair enough, man.
1: Okay. Our next plot point. I just remembered what it was. Okay. Derek the alien breastfeeds a severed hand that grows into his clone named Derek 2.
0: This has to be fucking real because you did not make that shit up.
1: It's real. This happened.
0: There's no way.
1: There's an alien named Derek.
0: Are we sure Anne Rice didn't have the brain-eating parasite?
1: I need to... Okay, one second.
0: Like, this could be a prion disease.
1: Prion.
0: Is it not prion?
1: It's prion.
0: Jesus. I've been embarrassing myself this whole time. That's how British people pronounce it.
1: One second. Okay,
0: can I tell you the funniest thing from last episode? I was listening to it back. There is a point in our outro segment in which I'm talking and then I stop talking, like inviting a response from you, and you are silent, and I go, and you go, sorry, I just got a Twitter notification. And then proceed to be silent for like 20 extra seconds. Maybe not 20. 20 is generous, like 3 extra seconds. And I think that, and I needed to mention that on today's show, because I think it's a really beautiful Sawyer moment.
1: Yeah. Okay, I got all of this from the official fandom Anne Rice vampire iceberg, by the way.
0: Oh my god.
1: Or like most of them I got from that, because some of them I just knew. So there's so many fucking insane ones from this. So Louis doesn't know what timetables are.
0: Me.
1: There's also a paragraph where Lestat sucks period blood out of a woman's uterus like a vacuum. And
0: that's awesome.
1: I have read this. It's crazy.
0: Can someone do that to me?
1: I need
0: like not in a sexual way, just like in like a healing way.
1: I need a hysterectomy. Right now.
0: Yeah, I guess that is kind of like
1: Via
0: what I'm
1: vampire.
0: After. That's awesome. I like, because then it's over in like 10 seconds. Sorry, I'm just in awe about this.
1: Lestat carries a special prince axe in his coat at all times because he's the prince of the vampires. This is the whole thing.
0: That's
1: he's
0: really
1: like the best vampire to ever do it.
0: Who?
1: He's the special boy.
0: Who voted for his ass?
1: Ghosts can wear clothes if they try really hard.
0: like
1: there's like weird
0: condoms or hand gloves or both.
1: Both. There's like weird incest ghost sex.
0: That's great. And by great I mean the worst thing that you've ever said to
1: me. There's a certain amount of incest in Anne Rice books and we don't talk about this a lot.
0: I have heard this.
1: Yeah.
0: I've heard very like differing perspectives on how it is addressed.
1: So it's pretty bad.
0: Yeah, I assumed so, because on account of she's Anne Rice.
1: The main vampires briefly live together in a tourist trap night mall in Miami.
0: That's beautiful.
1: It's honestly
0: that could be us.
1: I need to read the rest of the books, but quite frankly, Anne Rice's writing style is terrible. It's so hard to get through. I think I need to listen to the audiobooks maybe.
0: Yeah,
1: anyways, you
0: help,
1: did.
0: Definitely.
1: You only got like 2 or 3 of those wrong.
0: Yeah, congratulations.
1: So
0: me.
1: You're pretty awesome.
0: This is what passes for like a good grade in my heart right now. Yep. I've been suffering through art history too hard. Like, I got a B+ this morning and jumped for joy.
1: I also
0: it was a B. It's not even a B+.
1: It's like a B-.
0: Dude,
1: it's a baseline B.
0: Yeah, no, it's barely a B.
1: I also got a B-.
0: I was going yippee and
1: we are.
0: We're being. Hello.
1: Anyways, we're B-, buddies.
0: Sorry, there are people in here right now. Anyways, tell me more.
1: I will. Okay. So right here, I've got access to.
0: Guys, the people just left. That was the scariest moment.
1: I know,
0: because
1: I was gonna start reading out like gay vampire.
0: They didn't
1: smut.
0: Look at me. They didn't even smile at me. The fuck?
1: Anyways, interesting. Okay, so right here I've got a list of fics from the...
0: From the...
1: What's it called? The webpage doesn't say it, and I've forgotten, so I'm going back to my notes. I'm really organized, guys. From the Black Rose Archive. And this is done by Ash. These were their fics.
0: Wow.
1: And these are from 1998 to 1999. And I do not have access to these fics because the links are all broken because I'm accessing via the Wayback Machine.
0: I see.
1: However, I think they will be fun to read. So the first one is called Rose and Thorn. And it is tagged Louis Lestat, David, brackets, Tale of the Body Thief. Lasher, Mayfair Witch crossover. So the Mayfair Witches is like another Anne Rice IP.
0: Are you gonna make me read this?
1: No, I'm just gonna like read out like the tags that are interesting.
0: Awesome.
1: But this one is about a young researcher from the Talamasca, another Anne Rice thing. They're like the organization that like oversees all the vampires and the witches and the ghosts and things. Goes to New Orleans in search of Louis, bringing a wealth of startling secrets with her. Then we have Gifts of Devotion, which is Armand and Marius. Interesting pairing.
0: Is.
1: Marius is his abuser.
0: A
1: reunion of lost lovers, 5 centuries in the making. But what came after? Can that much time apart be overcome?
0: Yeah, I don't know. I think maybe it can't, based on what you've told me.
1: It's not good. This one's called Un peu de musique de nuit, which is really bad French grammar. A bit of night music. And it's tagged Armand and Nicholas. So Nicholas is like Lestat's boy toy. Armand cuts his hands off.
0: Sorry, what?
1: It's a whole thing.
0: Like because Lestat has
1: he's jealous.
0: A boy toy?
1: Yeah.
0: That's awesome.
1: Armand wants Lestat so bad. Anyway.
0: Be lying if I said that wasn't beautiful. Does he reattach his hands at any point?
1: No.
0: Oh, his hands just stay off.
1: No, because he becomes a vampire and then Armand to like kill him. I think he makes him bleed out or something.
0: Hashtag goals.
1: It's hard to kill Anne Rice vampires.
0: I can imagine. It's hard to kill most vampires.
1: Yep. But they can't do like stakes and they like heal real good.
0: Yeah.
1: So the only way that they die is if they drink like dead guy blood.
0: What?
1: Yeah, they can only drink from the living because if they drink dead blood, then they die.
0: What the fuck?
1: It like poisons them.
0: How do they fucking know?
1: They just know. It like tastes bad.
0: That's stupid.
1: And then also the sun. Lestat,
0: of course, the sun.
1: Lestat is a powerful ancient vampire, so he cannot die from the sun. He just like cooks. He gets real crispy.
0: He gets a little tan.
1: One time, he like tries to like fly into the sun, and it doesn't work.
0: This happens to Irish people too.
1: Anyways, but the like description for this is a look at madness and fatal attraction, the clash of two souls thrown together by circumstance and destined to be drawn like moths to the flame. We're not writing fic like this anymore.
0: No, we aren't.
1: All fic writers know now is hose your lyrics and lie.
0: No, literally. I've been so disappointed in fic recently. This has been my own personal battle.
1: Sam.
0: I've been like, I will look up my pairings on... And they'll be, like, popular pair. Because here's the thing. I've been a rare pair warrior before.
1: Yeah.
0: And, like, I have found fic that was so out of character, but I've also found beautiful, wonderful fic. I found Doctor Who fic that, like, that reaches the darkest parts of my soul.
1: Yeah.
0: I will be looking up Spurk fic. None of that shit is accurate. It's crazy. Why are you making these men from, like, the 1970s, like... overly discuss their boundaries. They would not know if they're a fucking top or a bottom, girl.
1: Yeah. I need a new like hyperfixation or I need a new pairing to like fixate on, and
0: no,
1: I fear that my next one is going to be Destiel.
0: I can see this for you.
1: Because me and my boyfriend have been watching Supernatural.
0: You've already been very Dean Winchester in presentation recently. You've been going a little country with it.
1: A little country with it.
0: And it's you're gorgeous.
1: Oh, thank you.
0: You look great.
1: My grandpa gave me a bunch of his old clothes. Well, not he didn't give them to me because he's dead. My grandma gave me my grandpa's clothes.
0: Yeah, but I see this on the horizon for you.
1: Yeah. But we have decided that I'm the Castiel.
0: Oh, I see. I can see this as well.
1: Because apparently he has, like, autistic boy swag.
0: Yeah, no, actually, I haven't seen a lot of Supernatural, but it seems like the type of fandom where you'd be able to find really good fix. It's like
1: yeah,
0: BBC
1: because there's
0: Sherlock,
1: so much.
0: BBC Sherlock fix are great.
1: I have
0: the
1: had
0: source material is shit.
1: I've had so many moments of weakness where I've just, like, I need John Locke fic, but all
0: oh,
1: the
0: brother,
1: ACD
0: you
1: fic
0: already,
1: is
0: you already know
1: not
0: this.
1: Good, so I just read BBC Sherlock fic. Anyway.
0: The ACD fic is, like, set in Victorian times, and they're like, Sherlock checked his phone. Some shit like that.
1: There's a crossover fic on here that's a crossover between Star Trek, Highlander, Ranma, Star Wars, Buck Rogers, Doctor Who, Quantum Leap, Sequest, and Interview with the Vampire.
0: DM this to me right the fuck now.
1: I don't have it.
0: It's show the, me to the, me, Rachel!
1: But it just says, a monumental crossover... starring just about everyone in rampant silliness as Q, bedridden with the common cold that even omnipotence can't cure, uses the multiverse as an amusing diversion.
0: That's so beautiful. This was me recently on AO3
1: anyway,
0: while I was sick.
1: So that's kind of the state of Vampire Chronicles fiction in 1998.
0: That's beautiful.
1: So I have
0: we
1: found
0: don't write fic like this anymore.
1: I have found a fic from 2004.
0: Mm. The year of my 1 year's old.
1: And I got it from the Squidge World Archive,
0: mm-hmm.
1: which I did not know existed
0: you
1: until now.
0: You told me about this before the show, and I'm very intrigued by it.
1: Because it looks like an AO3 site skin.
0: It does, yeah, no.
1: So
0: it might be exactly
1: made by like some of the same staff.
0: Possibly, or they just like pulled the code.
1: Possibly.
0: I don't know shit about website building, but I assume it'd probably be easier to like make a website if you had one that functioned perfectly.
1: But it is funny because it's tagged Lestat ex Mary Sue character. Like, it's just like their OC.
0: They were just acknowledging it straight out the gate. I respect that. We need more unironic Mary Sues. Like, self-aware Mary Sues.
1: Yeah, and this was written by Gina. And the summary is,
0: Gina.
1: Lestat has the urge to visit one of his fans. I don't know if you know this, but Lestat is like a rock star.
0: I didn't know that.
1: He like...
0: I thought that he was just like a rich guy.
1: No, he like becomes a rock icon.
0: That's really fucking funny.
1: He goes on tour.
0: I don't think he has what it takes.
1: I think he does.
0: I respect your opinion, but I've seen that man.
1: Anyway, I haven't read this whole thing, but I've read most of it. It's quite short.
0: Mm-hmm.
1: So.
0: Do you want me to... Take a stab at it. The Visit by Honor Dotch, a.k.a. Gina. Lestat brushed the snow off his jacket and looked at the cozy little house with a small longing. He had promised himself the opportunity for a long while, but never followed it through. If Marius knew what he intended to do... Dot, dot, dot, dot, dot, dot, dot. Mind you, Lestat wasn't the type of individual to be discouraged with a simple verbal threat. It took more than that to change the mind of the Brat Prince.
1: Yeah, that's his title.
0: Sorry, what?
1: They call him the Brat Prince. I don't know why.
0: I do.
1: Yeah.
0: It's pretty clear to me if you, like, look at him.
1: Yeah.
0: He watched the little light in the upstairs bedroom and walked swiftly to the door, glancing around himself to ensure the other vampires or some unscrupulous Talamascan wasn't going to interfere with his plan. His eyes caught
1: the distant
0: street.
1: Speak into the mic, boy. Or, like, aim the mic. Yeah.
0: It's hard.
1: I know.
0: His eyes caught the distant streetlight and the brightness of the snow in the cloudless night sky. The trees were bent over with the weight of the snow, and Lestat sighed. It was picture perfect. The darkness of a huge oak tree against the night sky with its twinkling stars. His eyes followed a small animal, perhaps a fox, darting along the pathway, glancing at Lestat with its almost preternatural red eyes before disappearing behind a small gate. Lestat shivered. The cold, although it couldn't hurt him, seemed unusually uncomfortable, and the fox had the right idea. Time to move swiftly and silently into the little house, without a soul knowing he was there. a trick which he had perfected over his many years as a vampire. This is written quite pleasantly.
1: Yeah, like, something I've noticed about old fan fiction, because I, like, looked at a couple, and this was the oldest, so I picked it, but, like, there's a lot of, like, effort and, like, craft. Not that modern fics don't have effort and craft, but I feel like there was more of a vetting process back
0: in exactly. The day. This is what I found reading Spurkzines as well. It's very, like, it's very quaint and beautiful. And then, like, you look at, like, modern fics, like, even modern Spurk fics, and it's like, they fucked in the ass. And, like, girl, where is the whimsy?
1: Yeah, where are the poetics?
0: Where is the joy?
1: Let's
0: where is
1: the
0: prose?
1: Let's set the scene a little bit.
0: Let's set, what is the difference between this and a pornographic video?
1: Yeah.
0: We have to be better. As Fujoshis, we have to be better.
1: We need to hone our craft.
0: He entered the porch quietly and glanced at the heavy door before him. It was reasonably old, but the chub lock provided an interesting challenge. Lestat focused on the lock and heard it open as if obeying a silent command by Lestat, and the door swung open. He just fucking willed this door open.
1: Yeah.
0: Lestat climbed the staircase. He quickly glanced at the door behind him, which shut instantly, and ascended the first floor, passing a few doors until he reached the last one he sought. The door was wooden, with a little plush stuffed vampire bat on the handle. Lestat smiled to himself. This was the room. Entering without the slightest noise and quick... So, do people know that Lestat is a vampire when he's a rock star?
1: So, he tells people he's a vampire as a bit, but nobody believes him.
0: That's awesome. I would totally do this, but not as a bit. I would just be like... Like, because I'm so bad... You know me, I'm so bad at keeping secrets. I would fully just be like, guys, I'm a vampire! And people would be like, that's really funny, dude.
1: Yeah. Have you heard Lestat's song?
0: No.
1: So for the Comic-Con panel that the Interview with the Vampire cast recently did, they did like a little season 3 teaser, because season 3 is the Vampire Lestat, like the book, and it's like his POV. It's about his like life as a rock star and like also his backstory. But they got Sam Reed in the booth and they made him record a song.
0: Sing it to me right now.
1: I don't wanna, but I will play it.
0: Oh,
1: I will play it for you
0: wanna.
1: Later.
0: Entering without the slightest noise and quickly moving without being seen to the back of the room, Lestat studied her intently. She was just as he had envisioned in his wandering thoughts, his soul projection. A small blonde with extremely bright eyes which were scanning the end of Merrick intently. In fact, she had not
1: Merrick
0: noticed...
1: Merrick is one of the books.
0: Oh. In fact, she had not noticed his arrival at all. So wrapped up in the book was she. Lestat heard a faint sigh and listened to her heartbeats increase suddenly. He scanned her thoughts to discover the reason for this increased emotion. One word flashed into his mind. Louis. Louis? Louis?
1: Louis.
0: Louis.
1: But yeah, all the books exist in universe and they're autobiographical.
0: That's awesome. That's so awesome.
1: Yeah, so basically Louis wrote Interview with a Vampire and Lestat got it and he was like, what the fuck? This is slander.
0: Lestat grimaced, knowing suddenly what had caused her reaction. The cold, lifeless image of Louis. God damn it!
1: Louis.
0: I don't know why
1: Louis
0: I'm...
1: Louis if he was straight.
0: Burnt and blackened, lying in his coffin, helpless, alone, in agony. Lestat shook the image from his mind with a slight shake of his head. Enough. That chapter was over. The girl looked up with the slight movement... Lestat shaking his head caught her attention. She looked directly at the vampire, a slight fear descending on her. Then the cold realization crept in. She was looking at Lestat de Lioncourt? How the fuck
1: de
0: do
1: Lioncourt.
0: You say his stupid gay last name? Oh my god, I hate French people. Lestat? Yes, beloved? God, I hate him.
1: No, he's evil.
0: Who is getting horny listening to this?
1: The author.
0: We need an intervention. You came to see me? Lestat would love being like a straight book talk protagonist.
1: Oh, for sure. He would love like recording thirst traps.
0: He would love being one of those like male moaning audio producers.
1: Yeah. No, he'd thrive.
0: Why not? She shook her head, confused, depositing the book on a small table to her left and stood up. She walked fearlessly over to Lestat and put her hand up to touch his face. He caught her wrist in a single fluid movement, and she gasped at the feel of his icy cold flesh. It was cold out there, Lestat explained softly. very cold, she agreed, taking his cold hand, putting it between her own hands as if to warm them. He smiled gently. It was as if she could warm his eternally cold skin. Do you love me? Lestat asked softly. A warm smile spread across her face and she nodded vigorously. Of course, I've always loved you. Where is your self-preservation, girl? This man shows up, fucking wills your door open, walks into your room.
1: Well, she's like one of his fans.
0: And it's like, feel
1: the implication.
0: Like, if I was a fan of someone, they showed up in my fucking house.
1: Yeah, actually, wait.
0: Like,
1: imagine Harry Styles shows up in your
0: house. I don't
1: house.
0: Like Harry Styles. Like, fucking.
1: But it's the same energy.
0: Yeah, I was gonna say Charlie Day, but honestly, if Charlie Day showed up in my house, I'd be like, yeah, probably. Like, he would do that. Lestat smiled and sat on the bed, gesturing for her to sit beside him. She studied his snow-drenched clothes for a moment, the customary silk shirt and expensive designer jeans. The cuffs of his shirt were made of lace. In some, it was a fine picture of old and new styles meeting together in a perfect blend of quiet, fashionable taste. Would you like to change those clothes? She offered softly, gesturing to her wardrobe. Little fucking dick, like, you wear women's clothes, bitch. Lestat laughed and patted the bed. No, thank you. I think I would look a little absurd in female clothes walking through Birmingham late at night. Come and sit with me.
1: Mischaracterization. He would wear women's clothes.
0: He would look ridiculous, as if he doesn't fucking look ridiculous already.
1: He would love a
0: man
1: little fishnet moment.
0: Man with piercing blue eyes and a stupid bob. Walking around in a lace cuff shirt.
1: Like, oh, fork found in the kitchen.
0: Oh, cross-dressing is too far for me, is it?
1: I firmly believe
0: that.
1: Is that
0: where you draw the line, girl?
1: I think Lestat would love a miniskirt.
0: Oh, he would eat that up. She obliged, sitting next to the blonde vampire. Her eyes were locked onto his, her breathing erratic. Lestat could almost feel her desire slipping through his control, stripping away his discipline. He wanted her. Mischaracterization.
1: Well, he is bisexual. And he is like a bit of a whore as well.
0: He wanted to feel her blood inside him. He wanted to kill her. Okay, not mischaracterization. Still smiling, Lestat drew her wrist to his mouth gently. Her beautiful eyes widened in surprise as Lestat bit into her and started to drink steadily. She sighed in satisfaction and lay down onto the soft down of the bed. And Lestat lay down with her. His eyes and her own still locked together as if they were a part of each other. Trying to figure out the, like, how can you lock eyes with someone while sucking their blood?
1: This is a great question that I do not have an answer for.
0: Fair enough. Her blood was magnificent. He found himself sipping easily into her memories, which opened to him like a flower blossoming into the spring. This is hot. Memories of family, of friends, and of loving him, Lestat had never felt so complete. This mortal knew him. Knew now he existed and loved him. Suddenly, he tore himself away, realizing he was taking far too much. But it was too late. Her eyes had closed and her breath. Oh my god! Oh my god! This is crazy!
1: She just fucking dies.
0: I respect this girl so hard.
1: Honestly, me too. Like, I get her.
0: I understand her now. Her pretty features were calm and peaceful, as if she were Sleeping Beauty and awaiting her prince to come. But he never came. Lestat shook her in vain, but he knew the bitter truth already. She was gone. He looked at the book, tears blurring around his eyes, as he realized she had not finished the ending. Now she would never know that Louis was still alive. The tragedy of that moment struck Lestat in the heart. He sighed and gently, as a lover might, placed her inside the bed. He drew the covers up to her nose and kissed her on the forehead. Farewell, beloved, he whispered in a torn voice, wishing he could change the past, change that moment when he let desire consume his judgment. But it was too late. He rose and quickly left the house, the snow stinging his blood-stained eyes, and saw the distant figure of Marius, gazing almost sympathetically at him.
1: Why is he here?
0: Now you know why we have rules, Lestat. Marius breathed softly before he disappeared soundlessly into the night. Lestat sighed. Lestat sighs a lot in
1: yeah.
0: this fucking... Watching his breath take shape in the cool night air, He turned and walked away from the little house, away from the very spot he had seen Marius. He had been loved. He had been adored. But now he was once again alone. All caps. The end! This is one comment. That's probably something Lestat would do. Great style and description. Dude.
1: They don't make them like they used to.
0: That fucking ruled. Shout out to whoever wrote that.
1: Gina.
0: Shout out, Gina. I love you.
1: I must say, there was a book, or not a book, but a fic that I'd looked at for this. I didn't choose it because there was non-con, but it was tagged Evil Sex.
0: Just beautiful.
1: Evil. I love evil sex. Well, not.
0: Love the idea of
1: not
0: evil
1: that kind
0: sex.
1: Of evil sex.
0: Well, yeah.
1: I love the evil sex that the vampires usually do.
0: Consensual evil sex.
1: Consensual evil sex.
0: Evil sex that's like above board. Like legal evil sex.
1: Yeah, like evil vampire sex.
0: Yeah, perfect. Okay.
1: Anyway,
0: I think we've clarified.
1: I have this entry in my notes is just called Anne Rice : T-Boy ?
0: Oh, let's get into
1: it. She said in a CBC radio interview once that she has, quote, never strongly identified with any gender.
0: Hey.
1: She also said, quote, that she finds gender confusing.
0: She was so me pre-coming out.
1: Also, I do think that Lestat is, like, something of a, like, she, like, lives vicariously through him.
0: I mean, there are quotes to back this up,
1: yeah,
0: right?
1: I wasn't able to find them in time, but, he is kind of like a surrogate for her, and she does also just keep putting him in like weird psychosexual yaoi situations.
0: Again, me pre-testosterone.
1: But she also has Lestat's mom.
0: Mm-hmm.
1: Her name is Gabrielle.
0: Mm-hmm.
1: And
0: I didn't know Lestat had a mom.
1: Well, he does. He also has a dad. It's funny because in the original book, his dad like meets Louis. And he, like, makes Louis kill his dad. It's, like, a whole
0: That's
1: thing.
0: That's awesome.
1: Anyway.
0: That's very Freudian.
1: Yeah. Gabrielle is, like, she's a transmasc baddie.
0: Beautiful. Elaborate.
1: She cross-dresses constantly. And we only get to know her through Lestat's POV.
0: Mm.
1: Like, she never, like, shows up. I think she does show up a little bit, but...
0: Yeah.
1: The majority of, like, her history is told, like, in tandem with Lestat's history.
0: Okay.
1: But she cross-dresses constantly, and she was turned into a vampire. So there's, like, a lore thing where, your phone just dropped. However you look when you're turned, that's how you look forever. So your hair stays the same length, all that kind of stuff. Like, you stay the same. So
0: if
1: you cut your hair, it grows back really fast.
0: This is also a factor in Vampire the Masquerade.
1: That's an Anne Rice thing.
0: Yeah.
1: So, yeah, that's
0: one
1: where
0: of her,
1: it comes
0: one
1: from.
0: Of her characters forever has, like, 90s, like heartthrob hair.
1: Awesome. But, so she is very, like, Gabrielle, she is turned when she has long hair, and she's very distressed by this, as she always tries to cut it short, but it keeps growing back.
0: She, you know what? That Tumblr, like, hat, like, beanie hack would save her.
1: Honestly, yeah.
0: That shit where you tuck all your hair. I was on that. I'm not gonna lie.
1: But, yeah. She's just a transmasc baddie. And it's also because, like, Lestat is, like, Anne Rice's, like, pride and joy.
0: Her
1: special boy.
0: It's evident in all of the writing.
1: But Gabrielle is Lestat's mother in the story. So he's like a weird, like, surrogate child fixation obsession that Anne Rice has.
0: Mm-hmm.
1: Anne Rice has a very complex relationship with Lestat as a character.
0: Yeah.
1: And it shows.
0: Mm-hmm.
1: It's like she wants him. She wants to be him. She feels ownership over him. It's a whole thing.
0: Yeah. It's
1: Lestat and his mom also do have like a weird incest plot line.
0: I figured.
1: They do kiss, they do tongue kiss.
0: That sucks, man.
1: And it's not good or pleasant.
0: Well, I would presume.
1: Anyways, so that's my...
0: It would be distressing if you said it was pleasant.
1: That's my Anne Rice T-boy propaganda.
0: Christ. Wow, yeah, no. This is...
1: I do think testosterone would save her.
0: I think testosterone could have saved her.
1: It could have saved her. I don't know if she would have stopped being racist.
0: But well, like she yeah, maybe no, that's a whole different
1: she
0: ballpark.
1: Maybe would have been happier.
0: Maybe would have been less incestuous.
1: And maybe would have, like, gotten mad at fans less.
0: Yeah.
1: She would have been less angry all the time.
0: I think my conclusion on Anne Rice, don't like her much.
1: She's like a little bit iconic because she did used to show up to book signings like in a coffin.
0: That is awesome. Sucks that she was racist.
1: Yeah. Someone just needs to do what she was doing and like better and more based.
0: Yeah.
1: Which is the show.
0: I think. Now that AI is such a prevalent thing, understand the perspective on fan fiction a little more as like a newly emerging form. Like, I don't think it's that unreasonable to be angry that people are making fan fiction when it was like such a new thing. To send every one of them a cease and desist.
1: Yeah, to
0: like maybe.
1: And to like harass them and like.
0: And like dox them in their emails and like reveal information about them and their fam.
1: It's crazy.
0: That's a little far, but like, hey, being like anti-fan fiction in the 90s, not really a bad take considering what it all has evolved into.
1: Yeah. I always forget how like pertinent the Vampire Chronicles are to my lore. Mm. Because my like screen name is short for Mother of Lestat, because I had Lestat is a made up name. Anne Rice made it up. It just sounds French, but it's not a real name.
0: I figured.
1: And I found the name Lestat on a Christian baby name website. And then so I wrote a review for it.
0: It's like that Reddit story where the guy names his kid Riska.
1: Yeah. I wrote a review for it under the guise of like a suburban church mom.
0: That's beautiful.
1: And so that's why my at used to be Mother of Lestat.
0: That's awesome.
1: But then I shortened it to Mostat, but Mostat was taken, so now I'm the Mostat.
0: Which is really funny because like consistently I do mistake your name for Thermostat.
1: It like people ask me if it's Thermostat and I'm like, yeah, sure. Because it's a lot to get into.
0: No, but I love that. That's beautiful. I recently was talking to some friends. I don't know how we got into this, but someone mentioned Anne Rice, and I said testosterone could have fixed her. And my one friend goes, yeah, but, like, I got $20 for reading her stuff in high school, so, like, you know, I really wanted that $20. And I was like, what? And they were like, well, like, I was debating with, like, my stupid fucking dad, and he was like, read Atlas Shrugged and get back to me. And they were like, I don't want to do that. And he was like, I'll give you $20 if you read Atlas Shrugged cover to cover. So they do. And they, you know, obviously come to the conclusion that it's a bullshit book. And I go, that's Anne Rhind. But like, now that I think of it, testosterone probably could have fixed her too.
1: Yeah, testosterone could save a lot of people. HRT could save a lot of people.
0: HRT is the best medicine.
1: It is. It's a miracle drug.
0: They say laughter is the best medicine. No.
1: No, it's hormones.
0: No. It's $5. Comes in a little bottle.
1: Yeah.
0: Mine's $5. Yours could be more.
1: Mine is much more than $5.
0: All right. Are we ready to wrap up, you think?
1: I think that we are. Right. I have exhausted my content, and we are over time by 20 minutes.
0: That's fine. We always are. Today's show is almost over, which means that it's just about time for our outro segment, Author's Note. This is a segment where we state the very worst thing about our week, just like fanfic authors of your trauma dumping in the notes of a fic. I'm going to go first because I know that you have a zinger.
1: It's a doozy.
0: So this week I was tag-teamed by two illnesses. I had a cold for 2 days. And on the second day, like winding down, I was starting to feel a little bit better, you know, getting some of my energy back. I was just like, I need to sleep this off. I sleep it off, I wake up, and my tummy hurts, and I'm like, oh, maybe I just have like IBS, whatever, blah, blah, blah. It doesn't go away. All day, I'm like sick with like presumably food poisoning. Which is my fault, I think, because I did eat. Well, one, I did a few days prior, I did eat, like, a free burger from student services. To be fair, tasted great. May not have been good. And then while I was sick with my cold, I was eating strawberries that were in a thing with, like, other kind of gross strawberries. I was just picking out the good ones, but that might have done me in. So I don't know. But, like, ridiculous. I don't know how that happens to a guy.
1: It was probably the meat. I've eaten many a gross strawberry in my time. And
0: right? That's
1: fine.
0: What I was thinking. I was like, yeah, this is probably... But I don't know. Maybe it preyed on my weakened immune system.
1: Oh, that could be it.
0: Anyways. So, you go ahead now. Your turn.
1: So, I found out that the theater director that knew me for 10 years that I did theater with all throughout, like, my childhood up to high school... is a pedophile. Groomer? Groomer slash pedophile.
0: I feel like most groomers are pedophiles.
1: Yeah, but not all pedophiles are groomers.
0: This is true.
1: Had to make the distinction.
0: Some pedophiles just don't do shit about it. They shouldn't. Some pedophiles admit themselves to jail. They should. Do they? I don't know. I've never heard of a pedophile doing that.
1: No, they just have, like, an egregiously large amount of porn. Well, it's not porn. It's, like...
0: child sexual material.
1: Yeah.
0: Anyways.
1: Yeah.
0: Tell me...
1: You never hear about a pedophile having just, like, 2 gigabytes. It's always, like, they had 5 computers worth. It's like, what are you doing with that?
0: Like, how are you possibly, like... fucking getting through all of that.
1: Like, there's no way. I can't even get through a TV show.
0: Literally! Are they just fucking sitting down all day? Like I mean, clearly, probably.
1: I mean, they're probably, like, dealing it, I guess.
0: Yeah. No, but it sucks to think about, but also, like, fucking where do you get all of that? Like,
1: they can't possibly...
0: How do you fit all of that into your computer?
1: Well, they get a lot of hard drives.
0: Gotta fucking... delete Bloodborne for that shit. It's not worth it.
1: Bloodborne's not
0: I mean,
1: on
0: it's
1: PC.
0: It's not worth it anyway. You know what I'm saying?
1: Bloodborne's not on PC. I wish it was.
0: Oh my god. You're a nerd. You're a gay nerd. Mm. Anyways, tell me about your pedophile teacher.
1: Yeah, she...
0: If you're comfortable.
1: I'll tell you off the air, but she groomed a boy. And they live in a trailer together now.
0: Hey, that's rough. She should
1: not...
0: How hasn't she been arrested?
1: This is a great question, and the real answer
0: is
1: just
0: well
1: that
0: you've told me
1: the like nothing gets investigated in my hometown. That's the
0: I
1: real
0: see.
1: Answer.
0: Yeah, I figure that makes sense. Well, that sucks for the boy, and that
1: yep.
0: she's not in jail,
1: yep.
0: and for all of you who now have like a tainted version of this woman.
1: Yep.
0: I will say. You were telling me this about, you were telling me about this off the air. You said the words to me, I just found out that my theater teacher, and my brain auto-filled the words, is a pedophile.
1: Yeah.
0: Because you never hear about your, like, elementary school teachers unless they're a pedophile or dead, and you rarely ever hear about them dying.
1: Yeah. No, it's bad.
0: There was one point in time where I was talking to a bunch of girls from my middle school, and I was talking about this math teacher. I was like, oh my god, he was such a great math teacher. He's the only person who, like, ever explained math in a way that made sense to me. And they all, like, kind of visibly cringed. And I was like, what? Did you not like him? And they were like, he was, like, a total creep. He was, like, hitting on all of us. And I was like, what? He never hit on me? And they were like, yeah, well, but you looked like that. It's like, oh my god, did everyone get groomed except for me?
1: Yeah, there were a few,
0: That was scary.
1: There were a
0: I
1: few
0: was like, what?
1: Suspicious characters
0: I've been,
1: at my high school.
0: I've been talking this guy up for, like, 2 years, and he was a fucking pervert?
1: That's, yeah, the philosophy teacher at my high school.
0: Oh,
1: also.
0: The philosophy teacher!
1: Yep. Groomer.
0: God damn it. Fucking trolley problem. Where,
1: yeah,
0: like...
1: And, hey, he didn't even get arrested. He got suspended.
0: Oh my god, of course. That's...
1: They didn't even fire him. They suspended him.
0: I can't believe... this happens so often too.
1: Yeah, and hey, more often than not in my hometown.
0: This is another,
1: that's
0: like,
1: that's where the freaks go, to small towns.
0: I mean, they didn't even suspend the math teacher. And, like, people talked about him all the time, apparently. I'd never heard about this. But, like, yeah, no. This is another, like, author's note that gets totally off the rails because I just become depressed about the state of the world.
1: Yeah.
0: But, like, that sucks.
1: It sucks real bad.
0: That sucks, you guys. I don't know what to do. I can't, like, point you to, yeah, like, a foundation or anything.
1: And, like, I saw it while it was happening. I was like, this looks weird to me. But I was 15, so nobody was telling me anything.
0: That's the thing.
1: And also, we weren't supposed to talk about it because she was the director.
0: Yeah.
1: So, yeah, nobody told me anything. And I was like, this is kind of weird. And I just kind of, like, forgot about it until now, to be honest.
0: And as someone who has been, like, very passionate about teaching, and I'm still passionate about teaching, even though, like, that's not currently my job, thank God, because then I can do this show.
1: Yeah, you can become a teacher, though.
0: Yeah, I know, I can. Very easily, but do I want to? Anyways, but, like, that's just, like, one of the scariest realities of the thing is, like, some people become teachers because they like to work with kids, and some people become teachers because they like to work with kids.
1: Yeah.
0: And, like, notice, implement a difference in tone when discussing that.
1: Yeah.
0: Anyways, on that very sour note, I love you all. Report your pedophile teachers.
1: Report your pedophile teachers. Stay safe out there, guys.
0: Stay safe out there and carry on, my wayward doves.

Hello, folks. It is 5 o'clock. The airplane traffic has increased. The trills of the nearby red-winged blackbirds and the hammering of the distant pileated woodpeckers are heard above the droning engines. 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

Hello again. It's 5:30, and you can hear some people on the move. Airplane engines, their drones mixed with the refrains of the red-winged blackbird, and song sparrow, yellow-throat, nuthatch, raven, and bald eagle. 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

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We hear the mass collective effort of the Pacific chorus frogs rising and falling through the night. I'll just take this small lull to remind you that you are listening to a special 24-hour Earth Day broadcast of the soundscape from the Tectaxan Marsh in unceded Wasanic territory on Saturna Island, British Columbia. 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

Hello and welcome to Frame Games, where I tell you silly stories to go along with some magical music. Not gonna lie, I am very late. I was eating curry on the roof, but I hope that the music can make up for it.

All right. This next song goes out to anyone who's ever had their conceptual sculpture piece turn against them through cerebral violence.

This next song is for the moments of wrath that you might feel when you discover that your synapses are a bit more scrambled than you might have imagined.

0: rubber fat at as I go along.
1: In rejecting the truth that I've been served.
0: Making up Miss Boba Fett at as I go along.
1: In rejecting the truth that I've been served.
0: Besides tuition for my countenance, breast fine and reverse block, style prints a product of cave drawings gone automated with these loafers.
2: Look
0: in
2: that.
0: A checkbook twisted tightly into it.
2: Stiletto.
0: Do you know
2: how many times I've thought about writing about the paper I'm writing on?
0: Do you know
2: how many times I've thought about writing about the paper I'm writing on?
0: I lost my liquid.

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here, I want to take a moment to remind everyone that smelling and touching dirt is good for you. So maybe you can go outside and build some dirt castles to this next song.

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Yeah. So this next one is a tune you can listen to while you're making lists of all of the metaphors that return each year with spring.

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Hello, folks. I wasn't fast enough to get on the mic there, but the Music Box song is actually a Björk song where she made an entire music box for the song. Like, she literally like built the song into this like custom-made sculpture, basically. Yeah, I love Björk. And that is all that I have for y'all today. Thank you so much for listening. And I am here every second Tuesday with Frame Games at 6 p.m. Pacific time. And love you all. Goodbye.

0: Good morning. Good morning. Good morning. I'm Joe.
1: Good morning. I'm John.
0: And this is
1: We like music. Hello. Wow, that was a good intro.
0: It's like we just met.
1: Oh, who are you?
0: Do you come here often?
1: Nice weather, ain't it,
0: bruv? This week we have a collection of math rock.
1: okay, let's go. Okay,
0: this ain't our first show. This is season 3 now.
1: Yeah, still feels like it though. I don't know.
0: All right, what are we doing this week?
1: We've got a lot of math rock songs. That first one was called "Rumble" by Jisoo. Hope it gives you an idea of what math rock is. Do you have a better idea of what math rock is, Joe?
0: I feel like I should because I went through a math rock phase and then I went through a post rock phase, and then I went through a. But I don't. They're all just in the same playlist for me now, so they all kind of blur together. So if any math rock fans, / whatever fans are listening. Please do not smite us.
1: Please listen.
0: Please listen. Actually, I don't care if you listen or not. Just please don't smite us. If you're already a listener, love ya. If you're not a listener, you won't hear this, so.
1: Or you can get it on the SoundCloud. I don't know the link, actually.
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0: Yeah, you'll probably find it.
1: Maybe we should go on Wikipedia or something.
0: You mean put Radio Emily on Wikipedia?
1: No, like search up the definition, the Wikipedia definition.
0: Of math rock?
1: Okay, Joe, pull up math rock Wikipedia. Math rock.
0: Math rock is a style of... Wikipedia... Okay, that's awesome. Math rock is a style of... we're quoting Wiki right now. Alternative and indie rock with roots in bands such as King Crimson... You know King Crimson. Everyone knows
1: King Crimson.
0: And Rush. It is characterized by complex, atypical rhythm structures, counterpoint, odd time signatures, and extended chords. It bears similarities to post rock.
1: What's post? Oh, there's a link.
0: Wait, we can define both. Post rock is a subgenre of experimental rock characterized by the exploration of textures and timbres, as well as
1: timbres or tom. We call it timbre.
0: As long as it's. You're making the I and A sound. I think you're in the clear.
1: Timber.
0: You won't be smited by Peter Busigal.
1: Timber.
0: timbre, as well as non-rock styles, often without vocals. Yeah. Placing less emphasis on conventional song structures or riffs than on atmosphere for musically evocative purposes.
1: So it's like rock music, but if it was classical...
0: I guess you could say psychedelic rock, but you're in a classical space, I suppose.
1: But you can play psychedelic rock in, like, a concert hall.
0: I guess, right? I'm just trying to say psychedelic rock, but less psychedelic.
1: Like sober rock, but it's sober.
0: Sober
1: music, yeah.
0: Sober music, wow. Yeah, so math rock typically comes from the weird time signatures.
1: Rhythmic complexity.
0: Yeah, the weird time signatures. So I think that's basically the only difference.
1: Thank you, Wikipedia. Thank you, Joe, for...
0: I feel like I should know more considering everything.
1: I mean, I went through a little phase in high school... Or is junior high?
0: We're in Vancouver. We don't have to say that.
1: High school, grade 8. Well,
0: if I said junior high here, most people don't know what I'm talking about.
1: Like 8th, 9th grade, right?
0: Yeah, 8th, 9th is junior high.
1: Wow.
0: Because it's weird to put 8th graders and 12th graders together.
1: That's true. Anyways... I think we should move on to our next song. We're gonna move on to a song by the band Elephant Gym. This is Spring Rain. How do you pronounce that?
0: What's spring rain, or that's the translation of chun yu.
1: I'm not even gonna try. Okay, let's go. Spring rain.

0: We like music.
1: And we're back.
2: We're back. That was... Let me get ready. Let me get my setup back here. Right. Welcome back. That was just Tokyo Vampire Hotel by Trico. Before that was Potage, also by Trico. Trico is a good band. And then that first one was Spring Rain by Elephant Jim. Tokyo Vampire Hotel. I think it's the theme song of a show of the same name. I think I watched like the first episode. I don't remember anything about it, but it would probably involve vampires, Japanese vampires.
1: One season, episode one, the Dracula clan played a central role.
2: I don't know how good it is, but
1: it has one season, so I don't think it.
2: It looks kind of cool, though.
1: It looks It looks kind of bad, but maybe horror fiction.
2: Horror fiction.
1: It looks bad in a fun way. They have guns. Okay.
2: So it's probably an action.
1: What the heck is this? We're looking at a photo of some.
2: Wait, it might be spoilers. You can't say.
1: It's a goofy photo, is all I can say. Maybe we'll watch it, huh?
2: I don't know where to get it, though. I don't want this to turn into a sponsorship bit. Oh, you can get this one on Amazon Prime. I don't think I even watched, like, the first episode. I might have watched, like, 20 minutes of it because my parents were watching it.
1: Should I watch it? I think there's better things to watch. Maybe.
2: Yeah, I don't... Like, vampire...
1: Vampire dies in no time.
2: Anime. Yeah.
1: Instead of watching a vampire...
2: Speaking of vampire anime...
1: Have you heard of... I only know... Does Castlevania count?
2: I think so.
1: Yeah, I mean...
2: Well, they have the Netflix thing.
1: Yeah, I think Castlevania technically counts. But it's not really a vampire focus, I guess.
2: No, it's like fantasy. I don't know.
1: It's less about the Count Drac and more about the hero.
2: Is it?
1: Yeah.
2: Oh.
1: I think that's what the games are, too.
2: Castlevania.
1: Have you played any of the Castlevania games?
2: Nope.
1: I have three of them, not in any particular order.
2: Like on...
1: On the Switch.
2: Oh, like the retro?
1: Yeah.
2: Oh,
1: it's
2: that's
1: like
2: cool.
1: Movement's really special. Movement feels real.
2: It's a platformer, right?
1: Yeah, it's a platform, side-scrolling, fighting thing.
2: Cool.
1: Should we move on?
2: Should we?
1: Do you want to flip a coin?
2: Yeah.
1: Heads or tails?
2: I'll do tails.
1: Heads, we...
2: Wait, I think I actually have...
1: No, we're not wasting the time getting a coin. Tails, we stay. It's tails. Okay.
2: We're staying here.
1: We're going to sit in
2: silence.
1: Let me
2: get an actual coin on Google Coin Flip.
1: Do you not have...
2: Coin Flip. I don't have coins in person. Coin Flip, preparing to flip. Heads or tails?
1: Heads, we skip.
2: Heads, we skip.
1: Tails, we stay.
2: It says preparing to flip.
1: What is Google preparing?
2: I don't know. It's preparing the coin?
1: What? It needs to steal some money from someone.
2: Yeah. It needs to, like, borrow some change. This is not loading. Anyways, I think we gotta move on.
1: Okay.
2: Then it's tails. Moving on to our next set of songs. This one's gonna be starting with Moving of Subway by, how do you pronounce that?
1: Hasu no Nasa.
2: Moving of Subway. So, I guess we'll go. So, let's go.

0: We like music.
1: Welcome back.
2: Hello, everyone.
1: Hello, everybody.
2: My name is Mark.
1: Welcome back to We Like Music.
2: Mm-hmm.
1: 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Radio Emily.
2: Until we say otherwise.
1: Yeah.
2: That was Two Moons by Toe.
1: Toe!
2: Can you do this one, please?
1: I love Toe. And then the one before that was Una Historia para Acabar con Todas las Historias.
2: You did so good when you practiced.
1: I got anxiety. I got stage fright by Halise?
2: Mm-hmm.
1: The one before that was, this is a long name, yep. In the absence of strong evidence to the contrary, one may step out of the way of the charging bull by Don Caballero. And then the first one was Moving of Subway by Haisoi no Nasa.
2: I'm walking here.
1: Oh, the lava lamp is starting to go. We've got a lava lamp in the glass cage now.
2: We always had it. It just never was. They didn't have the light bulb because you need a heating one, right?
1: Yeah.
2: It's so gross when it's not heated up.
1: It's kind of like half congealed.
2: It looks like earwax in nuclear, like comedically green nuclear waste. That's the best way I can describe it.
1: The Simpsons radioactive.
2: Radioactive green, yes.
1: Yeah. What's in a name?
2: What's in a name?
1: Why do people do such long names for songs or light novels and stuff? What do you think?
2: Could this be a thesis piece?
1: Maybe it's like, you know, in classical music, you get some
2: Mozart
1: crazy long
2: number
1: names.
2: 40. So
1: not like that, because that's just like
2: his 40th.
1: Trying to find classical music kind of sucks because you hear something on the radio and then you're like, oh, what's that? Oh, it's this. It's symphony number this, opus this, by composer this, performed by this symphony orchestra, and conducted by this. There's so much. It's kind of a pain if you want to find some classical music.
2: Mm.
1: And then you have to, you can like Shazam it, I guess. Is it Shazam?
2: Yeah.
1: Hey, what's this one? You just have to sing it into it, and yeah, I guess you just have to find someone who knows. And then which symphony orchestra do you hear it from? I guess it's kind of like covers, but not quite. They're just like different performances or like different interpretations of it. I don't know. Well, I guess our hour is coming up to an end. Thanks for listening for this long, and we're going to put on two songs after this. They're going to be by the band Hyake.
2: Whoa. I love that band.
1: I know you like that band,
2: I love
1: Joe.
2: That band. Oh, my gosh. I have their CD. One CD.
1: How do you get it?
2: I ordered it off Bandcamp. There was only 70 copies. It's the drummer

0: they disbanded a while ago, but the drummer is doing other things, and I'm pretty sure he's the one selling the CDs, but I think they're out now. Like,
1: they're not printing them anymore?
0: There's no more in circulation, yeah.
1: Very rare. Very rare.
0: I'm sure you could find them in Japan, but the Bandcamp ones are done.
1: Yeah. Maybe someone's selling them for like $60,000 or something.
0: I like my CD too much to sell it. Maybe if I'm about to be evicted or something.
1: Oh, if you said, yeah, maybe.
0: John looked at his phone and immediately forgot what I said.
1: I can't help it. I'm part of the E-generation.
0: This guy has One Piece opened right now.
1: Oh, I do.
0: This guy opened his phone to One Piece.
1: Oh, no. I'm on chapter 589 of One Piece. It's sad.
0: Cool. Let's listen to the music.
1: Let's go on. Okay. So,
0: Okay, we're doing reading and then Kagero?
1: Kagero?
0: Kagero Railway.
1: Yeah. Reading and then Kagero Railway. So I guess we'll just sign off now, after all, because these are going to be the last two songs.
0: I am Joe.
1: I'm John.
0: And this is...
1: We like music.

0: Welcome to EchoPix episode 2.
1: Hey guys.
0: We're back. Today's theme is
1: collective healing.
0: We have an A to Z Palestine poetry and illustration happening 7 to 9 p.m. at Rennie Hall.
1: Right now. It's happening right now.
0: Yes. And there's amazing Egyptian food, some goshery. And
1: please go check it out. Go support.
0: Awesome.
1: But yeah, we're going to start our playlist for today. Like Nympho just said, on collective healing. Please enjoy it. It's an array of different songs, radical songs, dancey songs. I don't know, like, what was, I think my thought process behind the theme for this week was just, there's a lot going on, and it would be nice to listen to music that is...
0: That pumps you,
1: that can re-energize you, you know, dance away the pain.
0: Yes. Yeah. The collective dancing experience. Yeah. Like, when you're, like, at a club, and you're just, like, it's just feeling everything, and just, like, letting go.
1: Yeah.
0: Yeah.
1: We welcome you to let go today.
0: Yes. Enjoy.

Hello. That was Fela Kuti. The name of that song was Colonial Mentality. It's a 13-minute song, but it's definitely worth the instrumentals, I think. And the next song we have is called Babalawo, also fellow Nigerian, called Shadow Abraham.

Hi guys, we have our last song for tonight. It's called Acid Rev. Thank you so much for tuning in to Echo Fix today. Hope you have an amazing week and enjoy.

I thought of a world without memory, without time. I considered the possibility of a language that ignored nouns, a language of impersonal verbs, and indeclinable epithets. Thus, the day died, and with the days, the years. But something similar to happiness happened one morning. It rained with powerful slowness. Welcome to Granny Ears, Fucked Up Eyes, presented by me, Sep, Rumrar, whatever your Dutch exchange student, signing in. Welcome to episode 2, I want to do something funny with, like, the names, the episode style of, like, instead of 2, just having 2-1, so it's actually 11, but then the next one will be 111. This episode was called Space. I'll miss this. Before I forget, this poem was a poem by philosopher Georges-Louis Borges. Enjoy.

Welcome back to Granny Ayer's Fucked Up Ice, episode 2. The music that you just heard were Opus 28, number 15, Raindrops by Chopin. After that, we had Work, Smoothly Lifetime Peace by Starfucker. But you spell it as S-T-R-F-K-R. Yeah. And Space 8 by Nala Sinefro. That was the, like, 17-minute banger you just heard. Yesterday, I went hiking. Up to Gross Mountain. Specifically, I took the up and down. Very specifically, up and down. I took the BCMC trail. Going down was one of the most fun experiences I've had in a really long time. Basically, what I did was I just tumbled down the mountain, constantly catching myself. I felt like this wave going through the forest, bouncing on top of the rocks. I was listening specifically to one specific song by the Talking Heads, which is the one and only This Must Be the Place. Today we're not going to listen to that one today, sadly. Maybe I should have given it a place, but okay. Maybe that'll be... Actually, maybe I'll do that as like an encore. We'll see. We first have a whole other like track list to get through. Yeah, I highly recommend the BCMC. It's a short but really tough trail with beautiful, like, you can just see the entire city from the top. And there's, like, actually, like, you get there, it's kind of surreal. You, like, you have this whole journey and stuff, and you arrive on the top of Gross Mountain, and you basically just enter, like, this massive, like, ski lodge thing with just like little stores, souvenir shops and stuff. Yeah, it's kind of crazy. I'm gonna read a poem now. This poem is by Toon Tellegen, a Dutch poet. If you were here last time, you would have heard another poem from Toon Tellegen. This one is from the same book. It again is untitled. The title of the book is, wait, let me just quickly grab the book. The title is Maar niet uit het hart, dierenverhalen over afscheid. That doesn't probably say much to you, but it translates to but not from the heart. Animal stories about saying goodbye. I translated this poem from Dutch to English and took small creative liberties. Yeah. Untitled by Toon Tellegen. On a moment, the ant asked, "Do you think we'll ever end, squirrel?" The squirrel looked surprised at her. "Well, like how a party ends," said the ant, "or a journey." The squirrel couldn't imagine that, but the ant looked out of the window through the trees in the distance and said, "I don't know, I don't know." Wrinkles appeared on her forehead, but
would we end then? Asked the squirrel. The ant didn't know. If a party ended, everyone goes home, said the squirrel. And if a journey ends, you rub your hands together and look if there is a jar of honey left in the pantry. But if we end, the ant was silent. She made a weird sound with her antennas. What is that sound? Asked the squirrel. Snapping, said the ant. After that, it stayed silent for a long time. The ant stood up and started with her hands on her back, walking in circles through the room. Are you thinking about it? Said the squirrel. Yeah, said the ant. Do you know what? No. The ant sat down again. I don't know, she said. I know pretty much everything, you know? You know that, squirrel. Squirrel nodded. But what I don't know, the ant continued, can have a name. But if we ever end, the squirrel, no, she shook her head. The squirrel poured another cup of tea. The ant took an uncertain sip. Enjoy the second block of music. We're starting out with The Red Gate by 1000 Eyes from the Signalis soundtrack.

Welcome back to Granny Years Fucked Up Ice, Episode 2. Space. I'll miss this. This block was I love stumbling down. How I stumble down mountains is kind of the same way I constantly stumble on top of, like, my words. The most important thing is that you just keep on, like, catching yourself somehow. And sometimes you don't, and that, happens. Just now, we listened to The Red Gate by 1000 Eyes. From the Signalis soundtrack. Signalis itself, the whole game, has really deeply inspired this episode specifically of the show. And generally, just like a lot of the art that I've been making, it is a one-in-a-lifetime kind of like game. It is the survival horror genre perfected, sort of. If you like Silent Hill, or maybe even if you like Resident Evil, give it a shot. Also, we listened to Home Alone by Thanksgiving. I love The Valley O by Shushu, and Venturi by Hammock from the Columbus soundtrack. Also an incredible piece of art, beautiful movie. I recently watched the new movie by, what's the guy's, the director's name? He has a specific, like, Kurosawa or something, something like along those lines. I'm going to check my Letterboxd. if I can quickly do this. I gotta be quick about this. After Yang by Kogonada. That's it. After Yang, also beautiful. Beautiful. Starring the sort of like the most famous role in it is Colin Farrell. But all the actors, especially I don't know what her name is, but from the kid actor, incredible job. It has this just all fulfilling fullness and love for the world and people, and that's what I've been enjoying most in art recently. If you like that, also watched Afterlife. That is, I cried for like so long, like genuinely, I just broke down. Before we go to the next block, I have another poem. This poem is by someone who has already appeared today. That's Anna. My writing class, Collaborative Writing 301, amazing class with so many amazing creative people, and she already read a poem out loud on the radio, and now I have a different poem that Anna also wrote, but you haven't heard yet, and I have the honors of, like, reading it. I hope I do it justice.

guess untitled, because I don't know the title, by Anna. 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What you want? 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I don't want my abscesses to rupture. My absential loss. 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My raw flesh is bleeding its heart to the back of my shirt, my innards spilling. I think I'll soak through an inundation. I'd much rather be flooded with inundation instead of blood and pus and sticky goo. That same pus is gluing my eyes shut. It's manifesting into the shape of your hands, scratching my back, spreading your goo, disgusting your abscesses. But these are not my consequences to bear. My bears. I will not take responsibility for my bleeding back, my bleeding calves, my bleeding arches. I will not search for the cure. Your salvation off. Or maybe you stole my skin, filleted me slowly at night, walking on moonshine and waves of your hypnotization as you skimmed me alive, just a little bit, just my back and my calves and my arches. Can you please give it back to me? The relief of connection cannot make up for the pain of isolation, the pain of mortality, fatal fatalities. It's not me or the way I am. It's you and your scalpel. 10 blades, 15 blade, 20 blade. A ballad of inconsequential elective surgeries. There was no healing in what you did, aggravating an old wound. No. You made a new one. The old filament was more than that. It was dissection into my humanity, into all that made me, me. I didn't like that one. At least you do give me it back, my shell. You didn't just steal my organs like the last, stealing and molesting my... I was hemorrhaged. Intracranially, but I bashed my head into the wall so hard it stopped. I cut my arms off to give less agency and let the others roam free. But I like it when you give my skin back. I like it. I like it. It almost made up for the shearing pain, the gasping void, gaping for. Please give me my back, but cut me again.

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So I'm going to quickly check.

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Let's continue. Sorry about that. I'm probably going to have to upload it this in like two different files now or something. Or I have to like sort of like edit them together. We'll see. Enjoy.

fucked up ice with me, Sip. It's starting to get late, and honestly, it should have, like, this portion should have started like half an hour ago. I need to be better at like planning out these shows, because now it's gonna be like a 2 hour long show. It's supposed to be a 1.5 hour long show. But that's besides the point. Right now, we are entering the final 1/3 of this show this evening. Monday evening, February 26th. This means that we will be entering the noisy side, the harsh side, the crazy side, I don't know, the fun side maybe also, there's some silliness going on. We're entering the final 1/3 with more harsh music. Prepare your ears, potentially, maybe if you're like doing homework, lower the volume just a few bits. I don't want you to destroy your ears. After that, I'll play one more soft song, and then we'll say our goodbyes. Then after that, I'll see you guys in 2

Thank you all for sticking around. Because I knew the Hikamori song already, and then I watched End of Evangelion 3 and was like, holy shit, that's like Hikamori, like, just basically sampled that song, and that was really cool. Then after that we have Eve's Alter Ego by I forgot the name of the artist, by Azalea. Makes some incredible, like, the output of this person has and just, like, uploads on YouTube is insane. Does it everything in Fruit Loops? Or Fruity Loops? Or something like that. I use Ableton. And I'm trying to learn Reaper. I haven't actually started learning Reaper yet. What am I saying? After that, we had Black Shape 1, after that we had Black Shape 4, and then we had ITIIITIIHYL by Black Shape. Incredible album. The title comes from basically the lyrics. Experimental noise duo from two partners, one from Canada and one from New Zealand. Right now they're both situated in New Zealand. Check them out on Bandcamp. They make some incredible, like, noise experiments using just basically the feedback within, creating feedback loops using feedback within, like, electronics. And after that we have Moon Sequel by Mount Eerie.

after this I'm gonna get on the bus. The 99 probably, because the 84 doesn't run anymore at this time. And then I'll go home. And slowly go to bed. Thank you for staying here. Space is vast, but I'm glad you're here. Enjoy the sun, the sea, the fog, the clouds, full of stars, and all the people living lives just like you and I.

to a special 24-hour Earth Day broadcast of the soundscape from the Tactaxan Marsh in unceded Wassanic territory on Saturna Island, British Columbia. 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

0: welcome back to Dead Dove after our two-week hiatus. I am Kitty. I am your host. And also, what's it called?
1: What?
0: What am I? The representative.
1: The
0: visual arts department representative.
1: Oh, that's true.
0: Yeah.
1: That you are.
0: I need to flex my title at the start of every Dead Dove recording. And here is Sawyer.
1: Hello, I'm back.
0: My good friend
1: back
0: who is
1: by,
0: back.
1: Not so popular demand, but that's okay.
0: My most
1: I came
0: convenient,
1: back anyway.
0: Lovely co-host, because he's here anyways.
1: Exactly. I've got a class on Monday.
0: Lovely. Today is a very exciting episode. First of all, because we were off for 2 weeks. Sawyer is...
1: I'm madly gesturing for you to turn the volume up.
0: No, it is quite low. It's better now. Is it better now?
1: It's better now.
0: Okay.
1: Yeah.
0: We are back, and this is very exciting, not just because we were off for 2 weeks because I got COVID and then I had Easter, where the whole school was closed and we weren't allowed in. But today we are talking about required reading. We know it. We love it. We had to read books in high school. That's how it goes. Unless you were homeschooled, then you probably had to, like, play with dirt and rocks. I don't know what you did.
1: I think homeschooled kids probably still had to read The Great Gatsby.
0: I would hope so.
1: I would hope
0: so.
1: I
0: don't think many of them did.
1: Yeah, I don't know. I can't verify that.
0: I think when you're homeschooled, like, the dichotomy is you're, like, either ultra-hippie or ultra-religious. And
1: yeah.
0: I think religious people would have a problem with The Great Gatsby, and I think hippies would have a problem with The Great Gatsby, and I think it would be different problems.
1: Yeah, no, exactly. I think most of the homeschooled kids in my town were definitely the super religious ones, and they exclusively read the Bible.
0: It's what a story. Maybe we'll do a Bible episode.
1: Oh,
0: justice
1: that would
0: for
1: be
0: the homeschooled
1: that would be
0: children.
1: Wonderful.
0: Bible fan fiction, it's out there.
1: Listen, Dante's Inferno.
0: We are not reading Dante's Inferno on Dead Dove. Did you ever have weird required reading?
1: I had quite a few. I don't really remember super early on, but in middle school, I did read The Outsiders, a classic.
0: That's not weird.
1: No, not
0: That's
1: weird.
0: Normal.
1: It's very, very chill. And then in grade 9, we read this novel called Tomorrow When the War Began. Which is crazy. It's like post-apocalyptic Australia. An outback.
0: Yeah.
1: And they made a bad movie.
0: And they made... Well, that's like in the... That's obvious
1: yeah.
0: with like...
1: I need everyone listening to this right now to look up Tomorrow When the War Began movie on Google Images because it is... It's so like peak early 2000s. Like 2010s, post Hunger Games, post Divergent, like
0: all zero
1: apocalyptic.
0: Of you listening to this right now.
1: Yeah.
0: Oh, it. Yeah.
1: Yeah. The actor from H2O just had water is in it. Great.
0: We had to read. Well, in middle school, I had a teacher who was very like kind. She was very hippie, actually. She was just very like loose, and she was like, I need to access the kids' minds, like I need to get in their heads. And she was like, the way to do that is not with The Outsiders. So first of all, we had this very like free form, like you choose the book that you read. I chose Perks of Being a Wallflower, which changed my life, and I did steal the book from my school. And I also read The Mysterious Incident of the Dog in the Nighttime. Have you read that?
1: I've seen the play.
0: Oh.
1: They wrote a play based on it, and a few of my buddies from when I did theater performed it. And yeah, no, I have seen this.
0: I think it was one of those things that I was like, this is someone's autism experience, not mine.
1: Yeah, no, for real. I did not get the math autism.
0: He's a very like analytical mind, which like I read it long before I knew anything about autism, so I don't know if it's good representation or not.
1: Same.
0: Currently. But I remember enjoying it. I liked the prose. I also read in middle school this really shitty book about bats.
1: Interesting. Elaborate.
0: It's this book about bats, and they go to hell. They die and go to hell. And they have to get out of hell. And there's this big tree, and I didn't finish it.
1: It all comes back to Dante's Inferno.
0: And I think they need to get inside the big tree in order to get out of it. I remember it being, like, very dreamlike. Like,
1: yeah,
0: it was
1: a lot
0: wild.
1: Of the, like, animal media art. Like, did you ever read Owls of Ga'Hoole?
0: I did not read it, but I watched the movie and I cried quite thoroughly.
1: I loved the movie. A lot of people hate the movie. I love the movie.
0: I think the CGI is creepy in the best way.
1: No, I love the CGI.
0: Like,
1: I think
0: it's
1: the,
0: quite good.
1: Yeah, I think it's quite nice.
0: And I mean, like, I'm sure it would
1: quite
0: be
1: cool.
0: I'm sure it would be a bitch to, like, get actual owls.
1: Oh, for real. But yeah, I was a big fan of the book because I had my Warriors phase and then I had my Owls phase.
0: That's, yeah. I never was, like, super into it, but I remember enjoying it a lot.
1: I also read Wings of Fire, so I had the whole, like, trio.
0: Wings of Fire is still popular.
1: It is. I know. I work at a bookstore.
0: I did work at a bookstore, and it was quite popular. I also, in middle school, read Divergent. It was part of our required reading. I don't know why we didn't do The Hunger Games, because The Hunger Games is, like, much better.
1: Yeah, The Hunger Games is, like, actually good. Like, very good.
0: We had to read Divergent. Divergent, one thing about Divergent, if you don't know, has a lot of, like, fade to black sex scenes.
1: I've never read Divergent. I think I've seen the first movie once.
0: It's bad. Like, it's quite just, like, soulless. But lots of fade to black sex scenes between, like, the main character and her, like, kind of boyfriend. Or, like, kissing scenes, or, like, just intimate scenes in general.
1: Tomorrow When the War Began also had this. There was, like, a weird, like, dream sequence.
0: In my middle school class, we had to read the book aloud to the teacher, to
1: each
0: other. So, and of course, me being who I am, you know me.
1: I do.
0: I was the only person who would read.
1: This checks out.
0: And every time, like, an intimate scene appeared, I would start laughing uncontrollably, which I clearly have gotten over because now I do this radio show. I would start laughing uncontrollably for, like, multiple minutes, and I would not be able to get a word out.
1: I mean, that's just school. Like, whenever something slightly awkward happens, the entire class just, like, bursts into laughter.
0: It was only me.
1: I mean, listen, it's a very human response.
0: And yeah, just like imagine being a, like, a 13-year-old, and, you know, the hot teens in your forget I said that the teens in your stupid novel, like, you have to read aloud. They're kind of, like, getting it on. I do remember the first time I ever like encountered a fade to black sex scene. There is just straight up a fursuit outside. Sorry.
1: Oh my god.
0: Do you not see that?
1: I do. I am seeing it.
0: Where are they going? I want to go there.
1: They're going to party.
0: In the school?
1: Maybe.
0: Anyhow, when was the first what was the first book you encountered, like, a fade to black sex scene, or, like, a sex scene in general? Because I know I probably, like, encountered them on Wattpad beforehand.
1: Yeah.
0: I was a big Wattpad reader.
1: I also was,
0: but,
1: unfortunately.
0: Like, in published literature.
1: That's a really good question.
0: Because I remember mine. It was Fault in Our Stars. I read all of Fault in Our Stars on a train with my grandpa. And I remember getting there. And it's, like, not a good sex scene. Like, I think it's not supposed to be good. It's, like, a very, it's fade to black, and it's just, like, he took off my bra, and it was, like, kind of awkward.
1: I'm, like, thinking back to every book I've ever read.
0: But, like, it was a sex scene, and I was, like, oh, my God. John Green, do you know what you've done?
1: Oh,
0: you've
1: I love John
0: Green,
1: though.
0: You put the most scary scene in literature in my novel. I was, like, a 10-year-old.
1: I don't remember what the absolute first one was, but I do remember that Tomorrow When the War Began was, like, one of the first ones. Probably, like, the second or third that I can remember. I read a lot as, like, a child, as a teen, so.
0: A book that should have had sex scenes. Most Dangerous Game.
1: Oh, this is true. So, you know those short stories that English teachers would get you to read? So, like, The Lottery. Or, like, The Monkey's Paw.
0: Yeah.
1: Those ones. So, There's this short story called The Most Dangerous Game.
0: Well known, if I'm not mistaken.
1: Quite well known, quite famous.
0: Like, I know the plot and I haven't read it.
1: It was written by Richard Connell.
0: Sure.
1: First published in 1924. I don't know why it's a required reading in English classes, because it's kind of insane.
0: Well, it teaches you the lesson that cannibalism is a powerful literary device.
1: Yeah, it teaches you that maybe don't go into the jungle.
0: Sure.
1: Don't go into mysterious forests.
0: Don't go into the jungle. Good moral for
1: don't
0: any.
1: Don't go on a boat voyage. I actually kind of forget what he was doing on that island.
0: Oh, me.
1: But
0: me with many, many Hollywood celebrities.
1: Yeah. The Oh, no. Oh, dear.
0: Anyways, the most dangerous game.
1: Anyways, so this
0: I'm
1: book.
0: Sorry, how do you recover from that?
1: So this story, the homoerotic tension in this story is like through the roof.
0: Homoerotic tension of a man hunting another man.
1: A man hunting another man for sport.
0: Would you be hunted or the hunter? The hunty?
1: I don't
0: the hunter.
1: I don't know how to use guns or set traps, so I would probably be the hunted. Because I do have a habit of just like going into the woods. I could fall into like a Looney Tunes.
0: You did tell me that yesterday.
1: Yeah, I could fall into like a Looney Tunes net trap. Easy.
0: All right, let's get into the plot of
1: okay.
0: The Most Dangerous Game.
1: So I've got the summary pulled up on Wikipedia right now. So the synopsis goes as such. A big game hunter, Rainsford, and his friend Whitney are traveling by ship to the Amazon rainforest for a jaguar hunt. Unethical. So this guy
0: fucking
1: sucks.
0: Disgusting.
1: After a discussion, but you know, it was the 1920s, they were like, sure, shoot a rhinoceros.
0: Sure, you can shoot whatever you want.
1: Yeah, there were just no morals.
0: We don't know about endangered species. What's that?
1: Yeah, well, they made them endangered. anyways, after a discussion about the nearby Ship Trap Island, which has an evil reputation among sailors.
0: An evil reputation
1: evil
0: among
1: reputation.
0: Sailors. Evil reputation among sailors is what they called me in high school. That doesn't make sense. Keep going.
1: That's what they called me in college, you know. evil reputation among sailors. Whitney goes to bed while Rainsford stays on deck to smoke his pipe. Classic 20s.
0: Very homoerotic.
1: Yes. So this is the first instance.
0: First instance of dick sucking. Sorry. This is an explicit show. If you've just tuned in, which you haven't...
1: yeah, we have zero listeners.
0: This show
1: currently.
0: Is quite explicit. I'm sorry in advance.
1: Yep. So he smokes his pipe. Hearing gunshots in the distance, he rushes to the rail for a better look and accidentally falls overboard. Rainsford swims to Ship Trap and finds an opulent chateau inhabited by two Cossacks. And those are like Russian, like forget like mercenaries, like
0: okay, I
1: Russian military personnel.
0: You
1: I
0: said
1: believe
0: it and I was like, is that an old timey slur or just like
1: no? They're
0: a common.
1: I believe I saw
0: common identity.
1: And now I'm just going off of like what I saw in a museum one time.
0: Fair enough. I
1: so
0: believe you.
1: I could be fully wrong. But. It's an opulent chateau inhabited by two Cossacks, the owner, General Zarov, and his gigantic servant, who is deaf and mute, whose name is Ivan. So just right off the bat, they're ticking all the boxes. They're like, these people suck. And it's like, they hate this guy. And by the way, he's deaf and mute.
0: Disability representation. I'll take what I can get.
1: Honestly, for the 20s...
0: Everyone read The Most Dangerous Game right now. This
1: it's
0: is
1: on,
0: an
1: it's
0: own voices story.
1: It's wild. You should read it. But Zarov, who's another big game hunter, so right now, parallels. They're like foils for each other, narratively.
0: Homosexual.
1: Exactly.
0: Quite.
1: He knows of Rainsford from his published account of hunting snow leopards in Tibet. Over dinner, He explains that although he has been hunting animals since he was a boy, he has decided that killing big game has become boring for him. After escaping the Russian Revolution, he purchased Ship Trap, built a home for himself. So he built the entire castle. That's what's implied here.
0: Yeah.
1: Him and Ivan building that castle.
0: He's just like that tunnel lady on TikTok.
1: Oh my god, the tunnel lady.
0: She's mining all of the stones.
1: Did
0: to,
1: she like get arrested? Like what happened after that?
0: She got shut down.
1: Okay, that's what I had heard.
0: Yeah, because she didn't have any permits.
1: Yeah, and but she was like...
0: Apparently it was quite secure. Like, I think the government came to her house and they were like, oh, this is quite well done. You don't have any of the required permits. But she's very, like, better to ask for forgiveness than to ask for permission.
1: I see.
0: So I guess she just went ahead.
1: Well, I mean, sucks for her neighbors, but...
0: Yeah.
1: All's well that ends well, I guess.
0: Anyways, who knows? She's just like this guy in this story.
1: She's just like Zaroff, for real, for real. Oh yeah, so he built the castle, I guess, and he rigged the island with lights to lure passing ships into the jagged rocks that surround it. He takes the survivors captive and hunts them for sport, giving them food, clothing, a knife, and a 3-hour head start, and using only a small caliber pistol for himself. Any captives who can elude Zaroff, Ivan, and a pack of hunting dogs for 3 days are set free. To date, though, Zaroff has never lost a hunt. Captives are offered a choice between being hunted or turned over to Ivan, who once served as official... Nauter? K-N-O-U-T-E-R?
0: No idea.
1: For the Great White Tsar. Rainsford...
0: The Great White Tsar!
1: I don't know what tsar that was.
0: What?
1: Alexander III of Russia, allegedly, according to Wikipedia. Rainsford denounces the hunt as barbarism, but Zaroff replies by claiming that life is for the strong. Crazy.
0: Life is... Come to my island where I kill you. Life is for the strong. I don't think that really applies there, because you have... a castle and also guns and also an incredibly like
1: highly trained
0: henchman.
1: Yeah, and highly trained dogs, like bloodhounds, I'm assuming.
0: I think that maybe if you're on an equal playing ground, sure. But
1: yeah,
0: you're luring ships onto your island
1: and like starving them. I mean, he gives them food, but how much food does he give them?
0: Probably not. I don't trust this
1: How
0: guy.
1: Much, like, what's the importation? What's the, like, the commerce like on this island? How is he getting his food?
0: I don't think they considered.
1: Yeah, questions that I have about the most dangerous game. Anyway, life is for the strong. Zaroff is enthused to have another world-class hunter as a companion. Companion. That sure is a word choice. Thanks, Wikipedia.
0: Where I'm from, they call it Nay I Shan't.
1: Nay I Shan't. And at lunch the next day, offers to take Rainsford along with him on his next hunt. When Rainsford staunchly refuses and demands to leave the island, Zaroff decides to hunt him instead. Rainsford reluctantly accepts the challenge and receives his equipment from Ivan. And so, remember, he gives each huntee a 3-hour head start.
0: Well, that's kind of him.
1: Yeah, you know.
0: That's quite sweet.
1: You get 3 hours before I chase you down and shoot you.
0: What if you don't agree?
1: I think he just kills you.
0: That sucks. Unconsensual hunting.
1: Yeah, I know.
0: No. Big no. Anyways, continue.
1: So during his head start, Rainsford lays an intricate trail in the forest and then climbs a tree. Zaroff finds him easily, but decides to toy with him, standing under the tree and smoking a cigarette before abruptly departing. After the failed attempt at eluding Zaroff, Rainsford builds a deadfall trap, consisting of a dead tree balanced against a living one. The trap injures Zaroff's shoulder, forcing him to return home for treatment, but he calls out his respect for Rainsford's ingenuity as he leaves. Rainsford next digs a trapping pit and plants sharpened stakes at its bottom.
0: Roadrunner ass.
1: Literally,
0: trap.
1: It's like Looney Tunes ass. Like,
0: oh, they want each other.
1: Yeah, this is what I'm saying. This is it's like this is early Hannibal. This is like a precursor to me in my heart.
0: It's they want it's each other so
1: they invented the cat and mouse dynamic.
0: Oh, precisely. Okay, keep going. I'm invested.
1: Okay. So he builds a trapping pit and plants sharpened stakes at its bottom. One of Zaroff's dogs falls in and is killed. The next morning, he sacrifices his knife to build a trap that kills Ivan when he stumbles into it, then dives off a cliff and into the sea in order to escape Zaroff and his approaching dogs. Disappointed at Rainsford's apparent suicide, Zaroff returns home and settles in for the night. His relaxation is disturbed by two thoughts: the difficulty of replacing Ivan and the fact that Rainsford has escaped him.
0: That's quite gay.
1: Living in his mind, rent-free.
0: Too bad that my prey has escaped me.
1: Zaroff locks himself in his bedroom and turns on the light, only to find Rainsford waiting for him, having swum around the island to evade the dogs and sneak into the chateau. Zaroff offers congratulations for defeating him, but Rainsford prepares to fight him, saying that the hunt is not yet over. A delighted Zaroff responds that the loser will be fed to his dogs, while the winner will sleep in his bed. The story abruptly...
0: The winner will sleep in his bed?
1: No, it's really, you see me as like a 14, 15-year-old. I was like, wait a minute.
0: That's my new Hinge bio. The loser will be fed to my dogs, but the winner will sleep in my bed.
1: Yeah.
0: Goes quite hard.
1: Zaroff, 6 kilometers away.
0: And encroaching.
1: He would definitely be one of those guys who, like, has like, a picture with, like, a gun and then, like, a picture of his kill.
0: See, you can't do this in the modern day because he would just be on Grindr.
1: He would. He would also be,
0: like... there are better,
1: like,
0: ways to fulfill your, like, your... what's it called? This is a
1: fantasies?
0: Kink.
1: Yeah.
0: Your hunter... I was going to say hunter-gatherer.
1: He
0: fantasies.
1: Would also be, like, really conservative, and he would own too many guns, and like,
0: yeah,
1: he would go,
0: no, he
1: out
0: would
1: in the woods,
0: like,
1: for days at
0: a
1: time.
0: Profile.
1: Oh, for sure,
0: like just his abs.
1: Yeah,
0: and then like,
1: and
0: a
1: then just
0: fish,
1: like,
0: he caught,
1: and pictures of dead animals.
0: Yeah,
1: yeah, paints quite a picture. Anyways, so the winner will sleep in his bed. The story abruptly concludes later that night by stating that Rainsford enjoyed the comfort of the bed, implying that he killed Zaroff in the fight.
0: Okay.
1: So we
0: wow.
1: don't know if Zaroff is actually dead, but like, it's implied,
0: or
1: a secret third thing, if you will.
0: Well, so this show is not just about summarizing classics we read in elementary school. No, no. This show is about fan fiction.
1: This is true. So.
0: So. It's quite a precursor to a story that Sawyer's been telling me a lot about.
1: I love this fic so much. It's called The Most Dangerous Game in Brackets of Love on Wattpad by user JP Quake.
0: When you pull up Wattpad, you know it's going to be good.
1: Oh, yeah. I read this, I don't even know how many years ago, because it was Wattpad.
0: Okay, let's see.
1: And it's a one-shot, and the chapter title is just one-shot, smiley face.
0: That's quite... Oh... I think it is the nature of every, like, middle schooler to read something that was definitely not designed to have fan fiction written about it and write fan fiction about it.
1: Exactly. I've told you about this, but this is how I found out about this, is because I had a tradition of looking up every single, like, novel or story that I had to read in English or French class on AO3 or on Wattpad.
0: And it produced the most dangerous
1: exactly.
0: game of all, so.
1: I have many Great Gatsby fics saved. I've got a few 2001 A Space Odyssey fics saved. I've got an Epic of Gilgamesh fic saved because I had to read that.
0: I love the person who's out here writing Epic of Gilgamesh fan fiction, which I guess all modern fiction is Epic of Gilgamesh
1: it's
0: fan
1: true,
0: fiction in
1: because
0: some manner.
1: Also, Epic of Gilgamesh, very homoerotic as well. The ancient Mesopotamians, they did not care.
0: Well, yeah, no. If I was an ancient Mesopotamian...
1: Yeah, like...
0: I would be slutting it up.
1: Exactly. That Gilgamesh and Enkidu. I think that...
0: Enkidu?
1: That's the name of the other guy.
0: I'm not going to pass any judgment. I realize that ancient Mesopotamia is a dead society. I'm not going to disrespect their cultural naming conventions.
1: Yes, but they definitely...
0: But Enkidu?
1: They explored more than the mountains, let's just say.
0: Okay, let's hear okay. The Most Dangerous Game of Love.
1: So let's read The Most Dangerous Game of Love. It's pretty short.
0: Okay.
1: It's actually
0: I'm down to listen.
1: It doesn't say a word count because it's Wattpad, but... Okay, so it starts off like this. Rainsford jumped off the cliff. He knew he wouldn't make it. This was too many rocks that he could fall on.
0: Sorry, I'm sorry if that like spiked the volume so extreme.
1: Yeah, it kind of did, but you're fine.
0: Oh my god. This was too many rocks that he could fall on.
1: This is what I think every day when I get up.
0: Really is like the most impactful opening line I've ever heard.
1: I didn't think
0: I was gonna have to interrupt you that early, but continue.
1: Okay. It was either this or die at the hands of General Zaroff. He couldn't be killed by him. He would be embarrassed. For the moment he saw the general and all his Russian beauty, it was clear he might have a crush on him. I love the word. This is like obviously written by someone who also was forced to read it in English class at a very young age.
0: No, this is like a 12-year-old, 100%.
1: For sure.
0: I know that we said that a girl's name was like 15. A girl's name was not 15.
1: Yes.
0: I'm sorry, a girl's name, for the utter disrespect. There is a very scary-looking pop-up on
1: it. Just says dashboard paused. I think it's fine.
0: Okay. Well,
1: because I have not been touching the computer.
0: We won't worry about it. A girl's name was not 15. I'm sorry to disrespect a girl's name. This person?
1: Definitely 11 like
0: 11 or 12.
1: Yeah.
0: Because, like, nobody over that age says, have a crush on. I mean, I do.
1: Yeah. But it's, like, it's fun. It's just, it's light and whimsy and joy.
0: It's just so, it's so earnest.
1: Exactly.
0: Like,
1: he might
0: have a crush on him.
1: It's very earnest and, like, innocent.
0: Yeah. Like, it's very gossipy.
1: Yeah.
0: I might have a crush on the guy who's trying to kill me.
1: Oh my god, guys. General Zaroff.
0: General Zaroff. I don't know, man. He's got that Russian beauty.
1: Yeah. You guys should watch there's a black and white film. I think it was made in like the 50s of The Most Dangerous Game. Fantastic. It's on YouTube.
0: Beautiful.
1: You look it up.
0: It's on YouTube.
1: I do remember that me and my friend one time got on call and watched a bunch of fan films of The Most Dangerous Game.
0: Oh, the best.
1: On YouTube.
0: Oh my god, the
1: best. Oh, it was so good.
0: To look up on YouTube, this is my ultimate recommendation, is blank school project. Just any word that you're thinking of. Great Gatsby school project.
1: Fantastic.
0: It's endless fun.
1: Anyways. With his protruding and sharp facial features, that thick and mysterious Russian accent, it was clear. Too bad he liked killing humans, though.
0: Just one bump in the road.
1: You know.
0: He does like to hunt and kill humans for sport.
1: It's kind of a red flag.
0: I don't know, man. My boyfriend's beige flag is that he likes to hunt and kill humans for sport. But it's kind of their fault because, like, he always says, like, life is for the strong.
1: Yeah. Am I the asshole?
0: For
1: hunting this man for sport?
0: He seems kind of into it. IDK.
1: Anyways. He was a goner, semicolon, or maybe not. I don't think that's the correct use of a semicolon, but I'm not going to get after this person about it. He fell into the water, but he was still conscious, spelt C-O-N-S-I-O-U-S.
0: Yeah,
1: still
0: that's
1: breathing.
0: How you spell it.
1: Sure. he swam up and hid behind some rocks. That was impossible, he thought. He should have hit a rock and died. He should have fell to his doom, but he didn't. Rainsford looked up and saw Zaroff. Zaroff looked around the water and let out a disappointed sigh. He turned around and walked back into the jungle. He must have not seen him. Rainsford let out a breath he had been holding in. Classic Wattpad.
0: Oh, classic. I think I've written that line like at least 20 times.
1: It's funny because he's like underwater now.
0: He shouldn't be letting out the breath he didn't know he'd been holding in.
1: Yeah. You're going to die, King.
0: That might that's called drowning.
1: Yeah. Anyways, he let out a breath he had been holding in. All he could think was, now what? He survived, but what good is surviving if he didn't have...

0: know they're so funny as an adult.
1: For real. I think we would be best friends.
0: Maybe we are.
1: I should DM them on Wattpad.
0: Maybe I wrote this.
1: Oh my god.
0: Imagine.
1: JP Quake, is that you?
0: You'll never know.
1: Oh my god. His heart was beating rapidly, awaiting to see the general one last time.
0: Oh.
1: He finally made it to shore and collapsed on the island. His breathing was rigid and shaky, but he stood up and continued forward. The plan was made. He was going to sneak into the general's house and wait for him in his bedroom. It was a perfect plan, but if it went wrong, Rainsford didn't think that far ahead. He was going to make this relationship work.
0: he's quite sensitive.
1: So, yeah, he's so, like, polite.
0: Love that.
1: Good for
0: him. Love a healthy king.
1: I wouldn't go that far.
0: Mental health matters.
1: Did this make him seem like a stalker? Yes. No sentence break there. Just yes.
0: Yeah.
1: And then line break. Although, Rainsford didn't care about labels anymore. If he was a stalker, so be it. At least he was in love, unlike everyone else. Which is a crazy statement to make.
0: Unlike everyone
1: Nobody else ever is in love, just me.
0: I don't think, to be fair, I don't think many people have experienced the kind of love that he's experiencing.
1: True.
0: Which involves being hunted for sport
1: on an island
0: by a Russian general.
1: Yeah. Honestly, good for him.
0: I mean, if that's what you're into,
1: yeah.
0: Like, I think in modern times he would have plenty of takers. If I bought an island and I said, "Let me hunt you for sport," I would have like at least 20 people in my DMs.
1: Exactly.
0: DM me, by the way, if you want to pitch in for my island. I will hunt you for sport in exchange.
1: Yeah, I'll help build the castle.
0: Yeah, you will be. Well, you'll be my disabled confidant.
1: Oh my god. Okay, yes.
0: Yeah.
1: Walking through the thick land was torturous, especially when you almost just got killed by the man you love most. Semicolon, that is not his father. You might say Rainsford has daddy issues, but that's what made him gain his love of hunting. Of course, Rainsford did not condone hunting or killing humans, but his dad was the one exception. We're getting some Rainsford backstory here.
0: Wow, this is awesome. I really like how much this expands on the original story.
1: You know, adding lore that the original does not add at all.
0: I think, I dare say this is better.
1: I agree with this. This is a masterpiece to me. He killed his dad 3 years ago, and no one knows it was him. That's all behind him now. Or was it? I love the constantly shifting verb tenses.
0: Yeah,
1: that's how you can tell.
0: I also like how they're like planting a seed of doubt in your mind with every sentence.
1: Yeah,
0: like they will say a statement and immediately retract it, and I love that.
1: Yeah. Finally, he saw the lights of Zaroff's mansion. He walked up to the front door. This time, instead of using the knocker, he would quietly sneak into his house. I love how his door just isn't locked. I guess that makes sense because he's the only guy who lives there. Never mind.
0: What about the other guy?
1: He's dead at this point.
0: Oh, he is dead.
1: Yeah.
0: He stopped locking his door after he died.
1: Oh, that's poetic.
0: Oh, now I'm sad.
1: Yes. He opened the door gently and peeked his head through the door. Looking around, he saw no sign of Zaroff. Maybe he isn't back yet. That's when he heard a gunshot and a scream. Rainsford couldn't believe his beloved Zaroff was already off with another human. At least it would be dead soon. No, what is he thinking? He doesn't wish death upon other people. Rainsford shook the thought out of his mind and continued in the house.
0: Very Hannibal.
1: Very Hannibal.
0: Very Will Graham, just like the progression into I don't believe that this is ethical. Or do I?
1: And then they kill people together.
0: But, I mean, he did already kill a man, to be fair.
1: It's true. He's killed many people. He wasn't innocent at all before even the events of the show.
0: No.
1: They're made for each other, in that sense.
0: Precisely. Just as, what are their names? Zaroff and Rainsford?
1: Rainsford and Zaroff, yes.
0: What's their ship name? Zanesford.
1: Zars. Rainoff.
0: Rainoff. quite good.
1: Reinoff, I'm coining it now.
0: Sounds like a German man's name. Reinoff.
1: Yeah. Okay, he looked around again and saw the stairs that led him up. That led him to his room when he first came here. He thought that maybe he would wait upstairs in Zaroff's room until he came back. He went upstairs. There were so many doors, he didn't know where to go or where Zaroff's room was. Rainsford decided to go through all the rooms. And then there's like a little, like, time skip line. A line to signify a time skip.
0: Yeah, why would we...
1: Like a little squiggle.
0: Why would we waste our time going through all the rooms?
1: Why would we?
0: I like this author. They're smart. They've got their wits about them.
1: They do. It was now dusk outside. The sky was a vibrant orange with a hint of purple. A lovely day. Not.
0: There's that seed of doubt again.
1: Exactly.
0: It's incredibly psychological, honestly. Like, it's messing with me. I will say.
1: Rainsford had finally found Zaroff's room and went inside. Sorry. He went into the corner to hide.
0: He went.
1: Right by the window. He had been waiting a while and almost fell asleep when he heard the slam of the front door. That was it. Rainsford had waited a good 30 minutes to an hour. I like how he's not sure. Before he heard footsteps coming up the stairs.
0: 30 minutes to an hour!
1: I like how it's so precise, even if he's not sure. Like, if he didn't have, like, a clock or anything, he would have been like, he waited a while.
0: He knows
1: exactly what an hour feels like.
0: 30 minutes to an hour.
1: Yeah.
0: He's timing it. He's quite, like...
1: He's counting the seconds.
0: He's a human stopwatch.
1: Yeah, for sure.
0: Except he is incredibly inaccurate by 30 minutes.
1: Many, many layers to this.
0: I don't know what I'm doing, by the way.
1: Before he heard footsteps coming up the stairs, he turned his face to the window. It was no longer dusk, and the sun had completely set. He heard shuffles in front of the door, and then the handle turned. Zaroff's beautiful face... There was just a random E
0: not
1: in the middle of the sentence.
0: Not the reaction that most people have
1: was seen again.
0: To seeing their murderer. Their future
1: again,
0: murderer.
1: It's the Hannibal
0: this
1: experience.
0: This is like the precursor to those like really messed up book talk books.
1: Oh my god.
0: Where
1: like,
0: it's like marrying my stalker and I'm like,
1: oh, don't even get me started.
0: No, I know you have to see them every day.
1: Have you heard about the Captain Hook one?
0: Yes.
1: Oh my god, someone bought that from me the other day and I had to look them in the eyes.
0: The worst thing about book talk books is people buy them in person and you have to look them in the face and you have to think this person is probably going to masturbate to this.
1: No, exactly. And like people when they're buying like Colleen Hoover or like anything like that, I'm like, you have the most horrendous taste.
0: And it's like, I don't want to know.
1: Yeah.
0: Not to be a conservative. I don't want to know what you're jerking
1: exactly.
0: off to.
1: Exactly. I'm like, I didn't need to meet you. That's why I respect the people that do order online, even though I do go through the orders
0: exactly.
1: and like look at because
0: like,
1: I'm nosy.
0: To look you in the eyes.
1: But like it is fun to see what people order, but also you had the decency to like order it, you know?
0: Yeah, thank God.
1: You didn't
0: no,
1: just
0: I
1: go.
0: I cannot survive working
1: in
0: a bookstore that carries adult content.
1: I'm barely surviving.
0: I know
1: it's,
0: this.
1: I'm fighting for my life every day. Anyways, I'm only like halfway through this. It's long. Zaroff's beautiful face, E, was seen again. It seemed as though Zaroff did not notice him at first. He walked into the room and took off his shirt. He had abs like no other. Perfect sugar daddy material. Not that he...
0: I mean, I guess he is. He's,
1: again.
0: He has quite a lot of money if he can buy an island and build a castle.
1: Yeah, again, planting the seed of doubt. Not that he had a daddy kink.
0: I don't quite believe that.
1: Lying to yourself. Rainsford tried not to blush. He didn't know what would happen once Zaroff noticed he was there. He couldn't let his guard down. Zaroff finally looked to where Rainsford was. He jumped back and almost let out a scream. Rainsford? Zaroff said with a panic-stricken look. What on earth are you doing here? When I jumped off the cliff, I thought I would die. Rainsford paused and gave Zaroff a serious look. But I didn't. Sorry. It's so like DreamWorks dialogue.
0: But I didn't.
1: Anyway.
0: I love you, Rainsford.
1: Oh no, I accidentally exited out. Okay, wait. Say something while I scroll back down.
0: This is my dead air song so that there's no dead air in the podcast. I really am regretting this.
1: I'm back.
0: Thank God, because that was not a good bit.
1: But I didn't.
0: I will be thinking about that every night as I go to sleep for a week.
1: Oh, I'm sorry. I did that to you. But I didn't. That just tells me I survived for a reason. Zaroff stood dumbfounded for a few seconds before regaining his posture. I see. You won the game, Rainsford. Well done. You may have the key to the boat. I don't want the key, Rainsford cut in. He walked over to Zaroff almost too close. Rainsford... Sorry, the grammar is just... Rainsford could Zaroff's hot breath against his face.
0: He could.
1: He could.
0: Could he? Or could he?
1: He could see every chiseled line on his chest. I want you. Zaroff, again, stood dumbfounded. He couldn't believe what Rainsford just said. What? No, Zaroff stated, mesmerized by what Rainsford just said. Guys, I'm not an expert, but I think he couldn't believe what Rainsford just said.
0: Do you think he could believe what Rainsford just said?
1: Jury's out on that one. What do you mean, no? Rainsford choked back a tear. I risked my life for you coming back here, and you say no? Zaroff took another step back. This hurt Rainsford even more. I think you should go, Zaroff deadpanned. Rainsford wouldn't take no for an answer. So.
0: Weird.
1: Bit weird.
0: Uh-oh.
1: Anyway.
0: Anyhow. Well.
1: I blame this on, terrible sex ed.
0: Do you have any sex ed when you're 11?
1: This is true. I mean, they should be teaching you about consent. Earlier than that.
0: They quite should. I wish they had.
1: I wish they had. but anyways.
0: We did watch the tea video in 7th grade. The consent tea video.
1: Yeah, I have seen it.
0: Yeah. I knew what consent was.
1: This person didn't.
0: It's pretty.
1: I mean,
0: pretty
1: self-explanatory. Are we looking to Rainsford and Zaroff to be like not toxic?
0: This is true. They're not exemplary. Well, they're not great gay representation.
1: Anyways, but consent is important, guys.
0: This has been our PSA.
1: I don't condone this, and also don't kill people and hunt people for sport.
0: That's also true. Unless it's consensual.
1: Unless it's consensual. Then you can.
0: Then you, well, not legally, but you can.
1: I mean,
0: in my heart. In my heart and in my soul.
1: Yeah.
0: Keep going.
1: Isn't consensual cannibalism legal?
0: It's not legal.
1: It's not legal?
0: I Googled this in middle school.
1: I trust that.
0: Because I was like, I feel like that should be legal.
1: Yeah.
0: It's just like, there are many.
1: Because, like, where do you draw the line in terms of cannibalism?
0: Well, there are many issues with it because, like, consent can be forged if someone is dead.
1: I see. Yeah.
0: So, you don't really know, but, well, we'll get into that later.
1: Anyhow.
0: We have 20 minutes left.
1: We have 20 minutes. I gotta speed through this. Okay. Okay, so he's mesmerized by what Rainsford just said. What do you mean, no? Rainsford choked back a tear. I risk my life for you coming back here, and you say no. Zaroff took another step back. This hurt Rainsford even more. I think you should go, Zaroff deadpanned. Rainsford wouldn't take no for an answer. He stepped closer to Zaroff, and Zaroff took a step back. This continued until Zaroff was pushed against the wall. Rainsford looked another step forward until his body was pressed up against Zaroff's. Rainsford leaned in. No! Zaroff pushed Rainsford off of him. This is wrong! Rainsford stood with a blank expression. What do you mean it's wrong? Zaroff looked over at Rainsford with a serious, almost skeptical-looking face and said, I should be sad. My friend Ivan died today because of you. I shouldn't want to be near you. But... ... Zaroff stopped. But what? Rainsford asked, a pained look going through his face. But not being next to you makes me crazy.
0: If someone said that to me, I would get a restraining order.
1: For real, for sure.
0: Be crazy for the rest of time, asshole.
1: Those words stuck in Rainsford's head. It allowed him a moment of pure bliss, bliss capitalized. And then he thought of something. Then how come you were trying to kill me? Rainsford forcefully asked. He didn't want to know the answer. He feared Zaroff will say something he'd rather not know. Because, Rainsford, it's the 20s. What? Rainsford was puzzled. You know how people are. They are all homophobic, so I had to hide my feelings and treat you like everyone else. Yes, but you live on a secluded island. Nobody would know. Ivan would. Ivan's not here.
0: Oh! I like how he brought Ivan to his homophobia-free island. Yeah. He was like, Ivan is too much of an asset, even though he hates gay people.
1: Yeah. I like the implication that he was, like, the final, like, bastion of his repression. Anyway.
0: I love it. Ivan was keeping it all together.
1: Ivan, yeah.
0: Wow.
1: Heterosexual legend, perhaps.
0: Heterosexual, disabled, what's not to love?
1: The room got quiet. Rainsford was still leaning over Zaroff. They gazed into each other's eyes. Even though Zaroff was older, he was much shorter. Probably 2 to 3 inches. I love the just random, like, you can tell that they did not read this over. They just typed it and they sent it.
0: Why would you read this over? It's a masterpiece.
1: It is beautiful.
0: Some things don't need editing.
1: Rainsford leaned down slowly. Zaroff stood on his tiptoes until their noses were almost touching. Noses were almost touching. W-E apostrophe R-E.
0: That's quite cute.
1: Rainsford could feel Zaroff's hot breath against his face. Just
0: stop
1: like that.
0: Talking about his hot. I bet his breath smells like garbage.
1: Oh, awful.
0: He lives on a secluded island in a stone castle.
1: Exactly.
0: I don't think
1: and he
0: man
1: like only
0: water.
1: Eats meat. Anyway.
0: A human meat.
1: Yeah. He could feel his hot breath against his face. Just like that. Their lips intertwined. It was full of love, but then it started turning into something more lustful. A fight for
0: Ooh.
1: Dominance.
0: Ooh. Well, I mean, they already had that.
1: I mean, that's the second Wattpad convention. The tongues battling for dominance.
0: Yeah. Yeah.
1: I'm surprised we haven't seen an orb mention.
0: Ooh,
1: no
0: yeah.
1: orbs. No. Rainsford
0: 2 to 3 though, ain't bad.
1: Yeah. Rainsford picked Zaroff up and carried him over to the bed, plopping him down on it. Zaroff broke the kiss. No, he said. Not again, Rainsford thought. What do you mean? He asked nervously. I'm clearly the top, Zaroff said. I love it.
0: Actually, I'm a power bottom Zaroff truther.
1: Me too.
0: Like, listen, he's got to relinquish that power somewhere.
1: Exactly. This caught Rainsford off guard. He started laughing. Okay, Rainsford managed to say.
0: Okay!
1: Does that make me your new Ivan, then? Only if you want it to, Zaroff said, a light smirk forming on his face. With
0: Ivan,
1: pleasure,
0: homophobic
1: general.
0: Homophobic bottom. Question mark?
1: I mean, they exist. Representation. Anyway.
0: For who?
1: So the last line is, with pleasure, .. general, and then that's the end.
0: Ooh, we've got like a little bit of a title thing going on.
1: I'm gonna star this.
0: Oh, quite beautiful. Lives were forever changed.
1: My life was certainly changed.
0: I have pulled up in my archive of our own. Mm-hmm. Did you ever have a crush? Do you ever have a crush on the man who played Atticus Finch?
1: I don't know, because I never watched the movie.
0: Did you ever have a crush on Atticus Finch himself?
1: Probably.
0: Google him right now and look at his face.
1: I'm going to look at his face.
0: I think he was a very common like middle school, high school required reading crush. I don't like what his character stands for.
1: Oh, yeah. No, I'm seeing it.
0: You're seeing it, right?
1: I'm seeing the photos.
0: I mean,
1: no, he's beautiful.
0: I said I don't like what his character stands for, and I didn't elaborate, and I realized that that might sound problematic. Right?
1: Men used to slay.
0: I do not like the white saviorism that exists within To Kill a Mockingbird.
1: Yep.
0: I don't think it should be. I do not think a book about racism written by a white woman should be required reading this.
1: No, for sure.
0: Late
1: there's
0: in the century,
1: much better books that you could be reading.
0: But many people did have a crush on Atticus Finch, and I have a few. I have 11 works in Atticus Finch X Reader pulled up just for you.
1: Wonderful.
0: Number one is called Too Sweet for Me by Slippery Spaghetti.
1: Oh, the Hozier. The Hozier lyrics.
0: The description is: Atticus Finch took his coffee black Another rare occasion, he took his whiskey neat.
1: Mm-hmm.
0: And with a lovely woman to have in his bed at three, what more could he need? This is just me drabbling and listening to Hozier, so it's fully inspired by his newly released song, Too Sweet.
1: I could tell.
0: This one is called I've Got So Much I Can Give to You. This one is explicit. These are the tags. Atticus Finch, gender neutral reader, character, oral sex. Implied aromanticism. I don't know if this has to do with Atticus or the main character.
1: Remains to be seen.
0: Mentions of Atticus's late wife. Which is a really fun, like, dynamic for those tags to be next to each other. Because, like, mentions of a romantic character. Also, his wife is dead. Those two aren't connected. Maybe he killed his wife. He did not kill his wife. Merry Christmas, Allie. Touch-starved Atticus. No beta, we die like Gene Finch, which I assume is Atticus's late wife.
1: I would assume.
0: Yes, dick sucking. I mentioned it once, and now I feel obligated to specify every time.
1: Good for them.
0: Atticus Finch. Scout Finch. Jem Finch. Original characters. This is just tagged with every character from To Kill a Mockingbird. Romance, love story, fluff, mutual pining. Reader plays a motherly role. Sweet Atticus Finch. Very, very much fluff. Multiple chapters. Atticus is a sweetheart. Reader speaks her mind. Female reader. Feminism. Racism/racist remarks used.
1: Oh, no.
0: Which I guess if you do decide to write To Kill a Mockingbird fanfiction, which I do not condone.
1: I feel like there's ways around it, though.
0: There are definitely ways.
1: You don't have to include the racism. If you're already making an ex-reader fanfiction, like, our disbelief is already suspended.
0: Your name, last name, is an outspoken woman from the mountains in Georgia. After one too many bad situations happen to her, she wants to start new and finds herself in Macomb with her dog. Then we have Atticus Finch ex-reader one-shots with so many tags.
1: Holy shit.
0: We have just all of the characters, again, tagged. Implied/reference suicide. Suicide. Implied/reference self-harm. Self-harm. Atticus Finch has a huge dick.
1: Good for him.
0: Reader's gender changes. Reader's appearance is stated in notes. Sex. Oral sex. Gay sex. Sex toys. BDSM. BDSM but badly written. Spanking. Bondage. Light bondage. Bondage and discipline. Atticus is open to any kinks the reader has. The safe word is pineapple. Erotic massage. Light petting. Light BDSM. Angst. Fluff. Smut. Lemon. Atticus is
1: lemon.
0: Hard to get to open.
1: Oh, the citrus scale.
0: Atticus is hard to get to open up to you. Pre-canon. Post-canon.
1: Both of them.
0: Project Sekai.
1: Oh my god, the Hatsune Miku game.
0: Atticus Finch
1: What's
0: plays
1: Miku
0: Project Sekai
1: here?
0: Because the reader made him. Atticus Finch is a more jump stand. Atticus, I can't pronounce any of that. Atticus, please check the notes. Other fandoms not mentioned in tags. This is sponsored by the Atticus Finch fan club. Atticus Finch does not like Timu.
1: Yeah.
0: Reader ropes Atticus Finch into a pyramid scheme. Atticus Finch is a sweet tea fan. Atticus Finch listens to Lana Del Rey occasionally. Atticus Finch mostly listens to country music. Water sports mentioned.
1: Oh my god.
0: The dichotomy of these tags. Lawyers. Atticus likes cats. ChatGPT helped me make this.
1: Oh my god. I love how it just keeps going. Like, you never expect what's gonna be next. They're very... You know, they keep you on your toes, and there's something to be said about that.
0: They keep you on your toes. This one is The Half of My Soul by 6 Cult Sire 9. Atticus Finch, male reader, fluff and smut, porn with feelings, porn with plot. This man is gay. Atticus Finch is a gay man. I don't care.
1: Biblically
0: I am also gay.
1: Accurate.
0: Big gay love story. Gay. Sorry, did you say canon? Don't know her. Which, like, crazy when you're writing To Kill a Mockingbird fanfiction.
1: No, for real.
0: I don't know what draws people to do this.
1: Because everyone was forced to read this book.
0: It's true. But also...
1: It's like the Outsiders fanfiction.
0: Too
1: many people have read this.
0: The Outsiders fanfiction I completely understand. Because I feel like the Outsiders turned everyone trans mask.
1: Exactly. Because there's a movie and they're hot in the movie.
0: Are they children?
1: The actors are adults. I don't know.
0: I thought they were just like little boys, my assumption.
1: There's a lot of adult characters.
0: Okay. In my mind, they were all like little greaser boys, because I feel like that's the cosplays I've seen for the Outsiders.
1: Ponyboy and Johnny are like the main pairing, I would say, because they're very devoted to each other.
0: No, I get, I completely
1: And they're like
0: understand.
1: The younger ones.
0: From what I've heard about the Outsiders, I totally understand why I would turn people trans mask, and I also understand why people would ship them.
1: Yeah, I think it turned me trans mask, probably.
0: I think everybody wanted to be a greaser at a very specific time in their life.
1: Yeah.
0: Lives. Their lives. Oh, but I feel like there are objectively things that are crazy to write fan fiction about.
1: Yeah.
0: Like books about racism.
1: Yeah, or the lottery.
0: Yeah. Or the most dangerous game.
1: I know, I think that's very logical to write fan fiction about.
0: No, I get it.
1: Same with The Outsiders and also Great Gatsby. Like, they just lend themselves to the format.
0: It's true. It's true, they do.
1: Because there's gay people.
0: There's a lot of tension
1: in the text.
0: I understand. The Great Gatsby does have instances of racism, but it's not the main thing. It's just also it's from the 20s.
1: Yeah.
0: I think The Great Gatsby makes so much sense.
1: They were not the most based in the 20s,
0: famously. I feel like Great Gatsby and Sherlock, I feel like people should just start publishing their fan fiction.
1: I'm
0: because,
1: so
0: like,
1: sad.
0: Why are you writing Great Gatsby fan fiction in 2024? It's public domain. You should.
1: Okay. I'm so sad that there hasn't been a gay Great Gatsby adaptation now that it's public domain. Like, I'm waiting for it.
0: I'm working on it.
1: There's Self-Made Boys, that one novel, where they're both trans. And I haven't read it, but I've heard it's good.
0: Lovely. I did not know about that. Everybody read the trans Great Gatsby adaptation right now.
1: I'll bring up the author
0: required
1: name so I
0: reading
1: can wreck it.
0: From the required reading episode. I'm sure people will find it. Self-Made Boys.
1: I'm finding it.
0: No, I've been working on it. It's been in my brain.
1: Yeah, read Self-Made Boys by Anna Marie McLemore.
0: And we'll leave you off with that. We have 2 minutes left. Our intro music today was Green Light by Lord, because Great Gatsby, and our outro music is Carry On, My Wayward Son by Kansas.

0: Hello, everyone, and welcome to Dead Dove, a radio show about fan fiction. I'm your visual arts representative, Kitty, and I am here for a very special episode today with Sawyer.
1: Hello. Hello, hello. Happy to be here.
0: Today, I'm extremely excited because I feel like I've been exploring the foundations of fan fiction within this podcast. Within this podcast, within this radio show, within this whatever it is, this
1: radio
0: this
1: show,
0: happy
1: podcast,
0: medium.
1: What's the functional difference?
0: Really? Well, one is more prestigious, I believe.
1: This
0: one makes
1: this
0: me sound better, because if I say I have a podcast,
1: then they just assume that you hate women.
0: So, I feel I've been exploring the foundations of fan fiction. Last week, episode one, which surprisingly did not get me taken off the air, we explored Spurk, Star Trek.
1: Yes.
0: Very exciting. Some of the very first, like, officially dubbed fan fictions. And this week is our John Locke special, which is extremely exciting.
1: I'm very stoked.
0: Because unlike Star Trek, I do have, like, a wide foundation. Yeah. Within the world of John Locke shipping. Yeah. Oh, man. If you were a loser as a middle schooler.
1: Which we both were.
0: This is your time. This is your time to shine. So you were not into BBC Sherlock.
1: This is true. I read the books.
0: Because you're a nerd.
1: Yes.
0: And I was into BBC Sherlock because I would watch the episodes and they would be very difficult to decipher, and I would go, this must be very intellectual.
1: Yeah, it's not just Stephen Moffat doing whatever the hell he wants at all times.
0: You could have shown me like a pile of muddled garbage and I would have been like, this is probably something intellectual because I can't understand it.
1: Yeah, and I would like to say I am in uniform for this podcast.
0: You are. You're wearing your Get Out, I Need to Go to My Mind Palace t-shirt.
1: This is true.
0: Which you've been stewing in for multiple days.
1: This is, yeah. I have not changed out of this shirt.
0: So truly you have been going to your mind palace is what
1: yeah,
0: I'm hearing.
1: This is, for context, this is my sleep shirt.
0: Okay, well, with our, foundationally, I'm going to start us off with, something that I would consider fan fiction, but is not notably fan fiction, which is an advertisement from 1895. I'm sorry.
1: Oh, wonderful.
0: It goes a little bit like this. Watson, have you noticed, my dear Holmes, how charmingly Miss Beauty dresses now, how well her home is managed, and how full of pleasant talk she is? She used to be such a dowdy creature, you know. Holmes, yes, I have observed. Watson, her little dinners are now most excellent, and her home seems to be brighter and more charming than it used to be. And such lovely hats she wears. What is the reason? Holmes said not a word, but placing his hand in his overcoat pocket, he pulled out number 3 of Woman's Life and handed it to Watson with a significant look as he turned the pages. Ah, said Watson, now I understand how it has all come about. Sherlock Holmes, Dr. Watson, and Miss Beauty understood, and we wish all of our lady readers to understand, that Woman's Life is the best illustrated penny paper for the home ever published.
1: Amazing. I love that they did sponsorships.
0: Well, the story behind this is after Arthur Conan Doyle killed his darling.
1: Yes.
0: The magazine which he was publishing in,
1: The Strand.
0: Yeah, I think this was Titbits.
1: Okay.
0: Still maintained some ownership over the Sherlock Holmes character, but at this point had no idea what to do with him because he was dead.
1: Mm-hmm. Mm-hmm.
0: So they were going wild. They were publishing advertisements. They were publishing people's fan fiction, which wasn't called fan fiction at the time, but I fully assume it was.
1: There's no other name for it, really.
0: And I mean, I did show a little bit of it to you before this broadcast, but they would hold competitions, essentially, for Sherlock. I don't quite know how to pronounce it. Pastiches, I believe?
1: That sounds right.
0: Yeah, I think it's pastiches and parodies. So it would be Sherlock parodies and also, like, Sherlock fan fiction, essentially.
1: Phenomenal.
0: And I'm going to read you some names of these, because not all of them have been uploaded, but there are a lot of, like, named versions. The Adventures of Shylock Ohms, The Sign of Gore. This one I told you about. It's where a man's mustache is shaved off mysteriously in the night, and Shylock Ohms needs to solve the mystery. The Adventure of the Two Collaborators, which is, like, really copyright-free vague, which I love. The Adventures of Chublock Holmes, Sherlock Holmes and the Missing Box, The Adventures of Picklock Holes, which definitely didn't have the same connotations as it does today, but it's delightful. The Adventure of the Tablefoot.
1: Oh, wow.
0: The Sign of the 400.
1: That's my personal favorite, I think.
0: Mrs. Dr. Sherlock Holmes, which I was unable to find, but I was very curious about. There are multiple ones published in which Sherlock has a wife, which I feel like is either a reader insert or an insert of the, like, author's wife.
1: Yeah. Very out of character for him.
0: It's
1: multiple reasons.
0: Difficult to... You think? It's difficult to find a lot of, like, the authors. Most of them were anonymous. I think if they won money, they would publish their names, but often they were just published under, like...
1: Imagine it's the 1890s and you submit Sherlock fanfic and you win money. That's, like, the ideal job.
0: Oh, they would win, like, $50, some
1: still,
0: of them.
1: Still, like, that's groceries.
0: No, exactly. And, like... Also, I think they would win free editions of the magazine they were in.
1: 50, I'm assuming pounds would go a longer way in 1890.
0: Mr. Punch's Animal Land.
1: That's not even vaguely related.
0: Misadventures of Sheer Luck Gnomes.
1: Oh, they predicted Sherlock Gnomes.
0: The Stolen Cigar Case. Betrayed by His Feet, and then in brackets, joke.
1: I like how they need to specify that one is a joke.
0: I was so scared that someone was coming into our broadcasting room.
1: Into our domain.
0: Oh, my goodness. A lot of these were also, like, the latter half of this is, like, just stories published in French. Oh, hello. We have someone here to... also take photos of our show, which is, this is actually quite a good time because we're discussing fairly above board stories. This one's the Sherlock Holmes's dog. There's quite a few. I mean, this is the disappearance of Alice Nosegay.
1: Love that.
0: Nose like nose and gay like gay.
1: That's a phenomenal name. That could be a drag name.
0: They're quite inspired. The one I did pull up to look at specifically is The Adventure of the Missing Bee, which was published in 1904.
1: Wonderful.
0: I don't quite know. It was written by P.G. Wodehouse in Vanity Fair. I don't know if this man won money for this.
1: P.G. Wodehouse, my hero.
0: P.G. Wodehouse, my hero. Okay. Sherlock Holmes is to retire from public life after Christmas and take to bee farming in the country. It was a little hard, my dear Watson, said Holmes, stretching his long form on the sofa, injecting another half pint of morphia with the little bejeweled syringe which the Prince of Piedmont had insisted on presenting him as a reward for discovering who had stolen his nice new rattle.
1: Bejeweled!
0: It is just a little hard that an exhausted, overworked private detective coming down to the country in search of peace and quiet should be confronted in the first week by a problem so weird, so sinister, that for the moment it seems incapable of a solution. You refer, I said, to the singular adventure of the missing bee, as anybody but an ex-army surgeon equipped with a brain of dough would have known without my telling him. Which I think is... I think it's wild that the mischaracterization goes this far back. Because yeah. Why are you insulting him? You're friends. I do have beef with that, with, like, the mean characterization of Holmes.
1: Me too. He's very, like short. He's often, like...
0: He's blunt.
1: Yeah, he's blunt, but he's not mean.
0: He's a sweet guy.
1: Yeah.
0: I readily forgave him for his irritability, for the loss of his bee had had a terrible effect on his nerves. It was a black business. Immediately after arriving in our cottage, Holmes had purchased from the Army and Navy stores a fine bee. It was docile, busy, and intelligent, and soon made itself quite a pet with us. Our consultation may, therefore, be imagined when, on going to take it out for its morning run, we had found the hive empty. The bee had disappeared, collar and all. A glance at its bed showed that it had not slept in that night. On the floor of the hive was a portion of the insect's steel chain snapped. Everything pointed to sinister violence.
1: Oh, no. I hate it when my pet bee goes missing.
0: It's just such a wild... What is happening?
1: I love the imagery they're conjuring here.
0: It's quite good. It's very impressive that they... that someone created this and it was published.
1: Love that for them. Honestly, their brain is so large.
0: Their brain is huge. I think a little bit of the history. People were very outraged when Sherlock died.
1: Oh yeah, famously.
0: Everyone except for Arthur Conan Doyle.
1: No, people were happy about it.
0: He was thrilled. People were writing in letters asking for him to be revived. I mean, they did eventually pressure him into bringing him back.
1: They peer pressured him fully.
0: They fully did peer pressure him. So I think conspiring has been part of the deal since Sherlock was conceived as a character.
1: Yeah.
0: People have been making theories.
1: People are crazy about him and have been since the original stories.
0: You know where I'm segueing right
1: I
0: now.
1: Do know. I, yeah.
0: So TJLC. So the John Locke conspiracy.
1: Who could have foreseen this?
0: Not I. Was a conspiracy theory that popped up surrounding BBC Sherlock on Tumblr. I think around the later seasons. And the general gist of it, well, obviously, Sherlock and John are gay for each other and they're in love with one another.
1: Yes.
0: And I also, a lot of it did have to do with the fact that, there was a fake out. Moffat was going to air a secret final episode of Sherlock after the actual final episode, just basically discrediting everything that happened in the final episode and making John Locke canon. That was part of it. And people were, to the point where people were waiting on the BBC, conspiring about what shows they perceived as, fake in order for a secret Sherlock, which, from a business perspective, terrible. If you're trying to watch, The Great British Bake Off and all of a sudden there's, two men confessing their love for one another from a show that you don't watch.
1: Yeah. That doesn't make a lot of sense.
0: They were picking out all of these sitcoms and saying, oh, this one's fake. This is definitely when they're going to air the secret gay episode of Sherlock.
1: The reach is crazy. Because this is Moffat we're talking about.
0: And then they didn't, obviously. But I have a little excerpt kind of delving into the depths of TJLC. This is a list. This is in 2017, Julabi, one of the co-creators of the term TJLC, this is from fanlore.org, replied to an anon asking for the basic theories behind the conspiracy with a bullet point list outlining various aspects of the theory, many of which are elaborated upon in various TJLC meta. Okay, so this is the post. And I have read this to you, but I think it's so glorious.
1: It's beautiful,
0: it's
1: really.
0: It's so beautifully diluted in a way that, I entirely empathize with.
1: Yeah.
0: Because, I was kind of in on this stuff. I was well, maybe. Maybe maybe there's that subtext happening. I don't know. I'm 13.
1: Yeah.
0: Okay. John Locke is surface level. Go back and rewatch the series with this perspective. Sherlock is gay, confirms he's gay in Angelo's when he denies interest in women but not men, and suggests he and John go on a date in The Blind Banker. Soon you will take off your heteronormative glasses and see the sparkle twink within.
1: Oh my god.
0: Which the use of the word sparkle twink
1: sparkle
0: is beautiful.
1: Not Benedict Cumberbatch's Sherlock, but Sherlock in general, he could be a sparkle twink.
0: I wouldn't use the word sparkle twink to describe anyone. That feels hate crimey. Like, it's very, I feel it constitutes a hate crime.
1: It's very, ooh, woo,
0: soft boy.
1: Infantilization.
0: Ignore John's protestations of I'm not gay, which happen infrequently and never to Sherlock, and are often only denials of their being in a relationship. Every time a phone is on screen, consider it a metaphor for either John or Sherlock's heart. Which is crazy.
1: Oh.
0: Every time a phone is, that's 90% of the show.
1: It's a big phone show.
0: 'Cause
1: a lot of phones in that show.
0: A lot of the direction was showing thoughts and texts on screen.
1: Oh, so much of the crazy editing.
0: That was very much so an intentional aspect of the show, but not because they were trying to do gay stuff. I think it was 90% because they were phones are new. That's cool.
1: Yeah.
0: Texting is a thing we have in the 21st century.
1: It's like the what was it? The charging port in the phone. Every time you miss the charging port.
0: Which if you extend that metaphor, just means that John is bad at sex, I guess.
1: I guess.
0: He's missing the hole.
1: Oh.
0: Every time water is on screen, consider it a metaphor for emotions.
1: Uh-huh.
0: Tea. This is how I know this was written by an American. Tea is gay. The whole institution, I suppose. Do you guys know when the Americans proclaimed revolution on the British and dumped all the tea into the ocean? They were actually doing that to denounce homosexuality.
1: Yeah, it was a two birds, one stone.
0: It was a big
1: deal.
0: Toxic masculine move.
1: Yeah.
0: Food is sex.
1: Uh-huh.
0: Which I guess I can kind of see that metaphor as Sherlock doesn't eat quite frequently.
1: Sure.
0: I feel like that could, if in a better crafted narrative, I could see representation of a man denying himself sex. That said, every time food is on screen?
1: That's great. That's, you're thinking of Hannibal. That's a different show.
0: Death is sex / emotion / love. Which is a wide range of things for death to be. I think maybe, I'm going to go out on a limb here, not to be a curtains are blue type of guy. Death is death.
1: Yeah, I think it's a very, well-established, theme in and of itself.
0: Get Freudian with it. The fucking harpoon and hounds?
1: Get Freudian with it.
0: Get Freudian with it. In 2017...
1: I've never
0: We're expected
1: once,
0: to get Freudian with it.
1: I've never once wished to get Freudian with it.
0: Cigarettes or sexual desire.
1: Okay. I
0: in
1: do,
0: a better crafted narrative.
1: Yeah. I can somewhat see the tobacco,
0: Well, yeah. That is the only thing I will get Freudian with is the pipe.
1: The pipe sure is something, but that's also a very well-established,
0: that's an
1: Sherlock
0: all, yeah.
1: thing.
0: John is jealous all the time. Mycroft, or the Iceman, represents Sherlock's suppression of his emotions in favor of the work, in quotes. Keep in mind the memorable Moffat quote. He wants to rise above everyone like a snow-capped mountain, but actually, he's a volcano. Pay attention to characters who represent Sherlock and John. Tall brunette lesbians in Sherlock's coat, for example. The gay innkeepers in Hounds of the Baskervilles, for another. Sometimes people just have similar looking coats because it is Britain.
1: That's the thing. Everyone dresses like that.
0: Everyone just has a long coat because it's cold.
1: Exactly.
0: And I think the lesbians were perhaps dressed like Sherlock and John because of on account of the weather.
1: No, if you wear a raincoat, that's really telling.
0: If you wear a raincoat, that's gay.
1: You have to go outside in shorts and a t-shirt, something that Sherlock would never wear, ever, in any adaptation.
0: Remember that Moffat openly talks about how they lie and lie and lie and lie all the time for the sake of surprise. What else would be the resolution of their near-decade-long plan, which no one else has done before, that they wanted to do right before someone else did? Which, like, I'm not going to deny that perhaps it was planned, but clearly that plan was abandoned for whatever narrative they go with in the last season.
1: Whatever the hell happened, I don't know.
0: Well, listen, if I had a better memory... all the episodes are about the cases on the surface and overall are actually focused on the emotional development of Sherlock and John's relationship, which you have said to this point, this is the least relationship focused Sherlock media.
1: It's true. It's
0: that just, there has ever been.
1: It's trying to be like propaganda in a way. It's like, we're just such a dramatic crime show and look how serious and dramatic we are.
0: And it's,
1: and
0: it's,
1: there's crimes.
0: It's very much so. Sherlock is very focused in other media on, like, the silly cases and downtime.
1: They're very silly and goofy, generally.
0: And I feel like that's what leads to the closer connection, almost.
1: Yeah.
0: Not gritty, not gritty crime drama.
1: It's true.
0: I feel like it was maybe trying to be everything all at once, which, well... Sherlock is heartbroken. Why Mary shoots him in the heart. And the elephant in the room is John and Sherlock's love for each other. Which, this was a very prominent theme within TJLC, was the elephant in the room. Elephants were like a huge symbol that people would use really frequently. And I do remember a while ago, when I was like 13, reading this post, which kind of like broke my mind. It was like my first exposure to like, I'm not quite sure. My first exposure to reading into media, let's just say, about the elephant wallpaper that they had, I believe, at one point. So I did look up TJLC wallpaper theory. And what I found was a Tumblr post comparing Sherlock to the woman in the yellow wallpaper in depth.
1: Uh-huh.
0: You know, the woman who is a representation of, like, the harm of medical institutions on women.
1: I don't think I've seen enough of the show, but...
0: you know, Sherlock's hysteria arc.
1: Oh.
0: No, it's just completely nonsensical and completely, like, disregarding the feminist readings of the yellow wallpaper. But... entirely wild that was the only thing I could find. But elephants were a big thing. The John Locke conspiracy has three cameos so far. The conspirators in The Abominable Bride, the acronym in The Six Thatchers, and Is a Cup of Tea Code are coming was foretold in The Geek Interpreter, which I don't know how to interpret that one. And then this is the final point in this post. Mary, in all likelihood, is Moriarty. But that's another story.
1: Moriarty. Sorry.
0: The signs were all there! Oh. More fundamentally, John Locke is about creating transformative creative content. It's about making something new. In essence, it's fiction. TJLC is about analyzing evidence that's already there. It's nonfiction. Which, to that I say, do you think that they're real?
1: Well, there was a theory at one point, I believe, like, when the stories were first being published, some people, like, back in, like, 1890s, were like, are Sherlock and John real guys, and is Arthur Conan Doyle just their editor?
0: No, I do remember reading about this. And many people were disappointed to meet Arthur Conan Doyle and realize that and be told by him that Sherlock wasn't a real dude.
1: He's just like that. If you wanted to meet Sherlock, you would have to just talk to Oscar Wilde.
0: Which is another story.
1: Another
0: post, Turntech, goddammit, asks, what is tin hatting in the TGLC context? I'm very confused. And loudest subtext in television on Tumblr replies, the belief that the final problem was an intentionally bad episode, nightmare episode, and that a secret fourth episode will air probably this Sunday, the 22nd. Some people are holding out hope for the 28th/29th, as that's the anniversary of when John and Sherlock first met. I wish I was this insane about media.
1: Yeah, like I'm crazy about these stories to some extent, but I'm not
0: to some extent? Really?
1: To a certain extent, you could say. I definitely do own Sherlock Holmes soap that is in my apartment.
0: So you can smell like him. Yeah. Bad, I assume.
1: Yeah.
0: He does canonically smell bad.
1: He smells like tobacco and sadness. I don't think he showers.
0: Some people are into that.
1: Yeah.
0: And blood, I'd venture.
1: Like chemicals.
0: And yeah, that's pretty much all of them.
1: It's a lot of scents going on.
0: Someone needs to make a lore accurate perfume.
1: It's just the worst smell.
0: Some people are into like weird niche scents.
1: It's true.
0: Yeah, but people were entirely convinced that a secret episode of Sherlock, BBC Sherlock, was going to air. And then it didn't. And the rest is history.
1: Yeah. And now we get to talk about it.
0: And now we get to make fun of it on our college radio broadcast with how many people are listening?
1: Oh, let me check.
0: Yeah, go ahead and bring up those numbers.
1: Ooh, one person.
0: One person.
1: I wonder who it is.
0: I wonder who is listening to our radio broadcast.
1: Oh.
0: Probably a stranger who we don't know.
1: Yeah, you know who you are. And we appreciate you very much.
0: Thank you to all of our fans.
1: Yes.
0: Yes. BBC Sherlock. I mean, I think it was just like fully the fandom and the show fully disastrous.
1: As someone who watched it sort of on the sidelines.
0: Oh, please bring up your statistics. This would be a beautiful moment.
1: My statistics from the drinking game.
0: Explain the rules of your Sherlock, BBC Sherlock drinking game.
1: In the summer, me and a friend who also has never seen BBC Sherlock, we decided to do a drinking game. We watched the entire first season and then one episode of season two before we gave up. And we decided to set a few parameters. And that show has not aged well at all. I don't even think it was that good when it aired. I think people were just lost in the sauce.
0: I will confirm.
1: 'Cause
0: some of the editing is fun.
1: Some of it.
0: I will agree. I'll put that out there.
1: The color grading is also just awful and disastrous. It just doesn't even look good. It's got that like early 2010s like kind of bleak pseudo twilight filter
0: going on. It's extremely like medical drama coded.
1: Yeah, it's very,
0: almost.
1: There's no color in it. It's very bleak.
0: No. It is, which I feel like the world of Sherlock Holmes is often not in my mind. Like, it's very fun and silly, and, like, it makes London almost seem like a little playground for him, which I

0: gay moment, i.e. hand on a knee, gay eye contact, or jealousy, which was one drink, which is like a swig of, we had like two shots and a mixer.
1: So should I guess how many singular gay moments existed in one season of Sherlock?
0: Yeah, and one episode of the second season.
1: Well, what do you, I guess you did lay out your parameters for a gay moment, but like, I feel like Benedict Cumberbatch's acting definitely doesn't lend itself to this.
0: Neither does Martin Freeman's, really.
1: Because if this were Granada, you'd be plastered. Because every single glance is in itself a world.
0: Granada Holmes.
1: I think four.
0: So it happened 28 times.
1: Oh my God.
0: Keep in mind,
1: you're counting much more generously than I am.
0: Yeah, we were a little loopy. To say the least. And you know me. You know my tolerance. It takes a lot to get me loopy.
1: Well, 28, I feel like, might.
0: Well, I believe I was taking shots in between the episodes as well to catch up. Drink responsibly. The second parameter was gay words, i.e. personal conversation. They talk about their own relationship, etc. One drink.
1: Oh.
0: How many times do you think that happened?
1: It has to be under 10. 9?
0: So it happened 34 times.
1: Oh my, I am misremembering this show fully.
0: It's kind of crazy.
1: Because I did rewatch series 1 in like 2023, I believe.
0: Mm-hmm.
1: And I don't remember any of it. I do remember that some of the episodes held up much better than I expected them to. But I also remember a lot of the episodes were entirely nonsensical. I cannot imagine it drunk.
0: I've only experienced this show drunk. I don't know what happens in it. I really, truly don't.
1: I have only experienced it sober, and I don't know what happens in it.
0: So, yeah, best of both worlds.
1: I know what happens in the fan fiction for sure.
0: Yeah. Which is better than the source material.
1: In the
0: anyway.
1: Show? It's anyone's guess.
0: Okay, so our second to last parameter. Other character makes a gay joke about their relationship at their expense. One drink.
1: Oh.
0: How many times do you think that happened?
1: This happens so many times. 40.
0: Actually, only 17.
1: 17?
0: If it's in like the same conversation, we didn't count it.
1: Okay.
0: Because Moriarty doesn't show up a lot in season 1.
1: Mm.
0: He shows up like twice and he makes gay jokes both times.
1: Oh.
0: I think he was in the finale with the pool. I do vaguely remember that.
1: I do remember that vividly.
0: Yeah, anyways. And then the bonus, the do you have a girlfriend, do you have a boyfriend scene in the first episode, finish the drink. And then if something straight happens, we would drink Gatorade so that we could rehydrate.
1: Your liver is going to give out. Listen. I think one day you're just going to fall to the floor and the EMTs are going to come and they're going to be like, well, there's nothing we can do. It was a silent killer. Like, it was just stewing in there.
0: Locked room murder.
1: Locked room murder in your liver.
0: Yeah.
1: Oh, yeah. No, it was entirely stewing in there. That's. Wow. So how much Gatorade did you drink?
0: I believe we each had, like, 2 bottles, but I don't think we finished the Gatorade. But we
1: naturally
0: had a certain amount.
1: Well, you didn't get to the wedding moments.
0: It's
1: I
0: true.
1: Mean, to be fair, the wedding moments are also, there's some subtext there.
0: Well,
1: like, you
0: like,
1: don't just leave your best friend's wedding solemnly.
0: I feel like there was more subtext in the Robert Downey Jr. movies.
1: Oh, yeah.
0: Like I've Yeah.
1: No, and he's in drag in those ones.
0: In terms of wedding scenes with gay subtext, those take the cake.
1: I believe you have a fan fiction that you've brought for me.
0: Oh boy, do I.
1: So I've heard quite a bit about this one. I have never, ever read it.
0: So I very endearingly call this fic the shrimp fic. It's not famous by any means, but it's famous to me.
1: It's famous within, like, your vocabulary.
0: Yes, because I bring it up a lot because it's ridiculous.
1: It's quite good.
0: So, in this is a BBC

0: John Lockvick. And in it, John starts dating a woman, and Sherlock gets so insanely jealous that he, like, becomes a maniacal, almost. He, like, starts plotting against her. And he... okay, this part's kind of long, so I might just have to start it and then summarize the rest.
1: Oh, yeah, no, go ahead.
0: So, okay. So he goes to that one restaurant that they go to in the first episode. They, like, return to
1: Angelo's.
0: That restaurant. Angelo's, yes.
1: I know this.
0: Okay, so... when he arrives at Angelo's, he stomps right into the kitchen. Angelo greets him with a warm exclamation and arms spread open. Brackets. Not intending to actually embrace Sherlock, semicolon. It would contaminate his outfit. Close brackets. A table for two, yes? Sherlock once again forces his face not to show the flinch, and he asks for a bag of prawns, preferably old ones. Angelo hesitates. Brackets. Selective honesty. Semicolon. Break-in is fine. Food poisoning is not. Close brackets. But when Sherlock tells him it's for a case, Angelo fetches a bag from the cold storage room. I was just going to throw these away. They're no good for eating. Perfect. Sherlock interrupts and snatches the bag from Angelo, putting it in his other pocket. Picking the lock to the apartment is child's play. Brackets. The female is at her best friend's, crying and feeling sorry for herself. Oh, I think she and John broke up. And I think that's why he's mad at her.
1: Oh, see, the way he goes about this, like, everybody in that restaurant is assuming that the shrimp are for sex things, right?
0: Assumably.
1: If a man walked in with that, like, wet cat, you're like, you're, what did we say? You're eating the couch face?
0: Yeah, my couch
1: that's what
0: eating
1: I imagine.
0: Face.
1: That's what I imagine him having, a couch eating face. And just, like, entirely, like, fucking hands in pockets. Like,
0: oh, yeah,
1: can I get
0: sure.
1: a bag of wet old prawns?
0: This he's committing crimes with these prawns.
1: Immediately, that's a sex thing.
0: Yeah.
1: But it's not.
0: It's not. It's worse.
1: It's
0: somehow. Anyways, it continues. Her cat is home, but it is not very good at guarding the grounds, semicolon. It sleeps on the sofa and merely opens one eye when Sherlock enters. He snaps on a pair of disposable gloves, empties the prawns into the sink, and peels them with vehement efficiency. He throws the shells into the waste bin, which he is pleased to see almost full. Brackets again. The empty package of an emergency contraceptive pill confirms his earlier deduction. Close brackets.
1: Oh, he's going through her plan B.
0: This man is evil.
1: Oh, why'd they write him so misogynistic?
0: Well... I mean, Moffat, you know,
1: this
0: the,
1: is, I
0: the,
1: can, I can only blame the source material.
0: Yeah, the, like, the, I want to say the infrastructure is there. The foundation is there.
1: The infrastructure. The misogynistic infrastructure.
0: It's not the word, but, when he enters the living room, the cat ignores him, semicolon. Maybe it is indulging in a good sulk. In that case, Sherlock decides, he should by no means bother it.
1: This so person just discovered semicolons.
0: Yeah, for sure.
1: For the first time in their life ever.
0: I can't imagine this person is older than maybe 15.
1: Oh, no, and they're doing a great job for 15.
0: Yeah. In that case, Sherlock decides he should by no means bother it. So he empties the waste bin onto the rug and kicks it around himself.
1: So, to recap, he just dumps a bunch of fucking prawns on her floor.
0: Yes. Okay.
1: I would also do this.
0: The peeled prawns go behind the stove one by one. He uses more of them than he initially intended because the systematic vandalism gives him unexpectedly great pleasure. He saves the last prawns for the antique brass curtain pulls, naturally.
1: Naturally.
0: He's getting rather animated by then.
1: This is... They... Oh... Misogyny be damned, they paint a great image.
0: It really is quite the picture. Next, he stops to scan the living room properly. He feels the corner of his mouth pull up. Brackets, the scratch marks on the wallpaper, the Christmas tree. Close brackets. Using a garlic knife, he carefully replicates the claw marks, a soothingly creative process, with the result being one of his proudest artworks. The female will have no choice but
1: to cover
0: it up with new wallpaper.
1: Oh my god, don't call her that!
0: Wallpaper.
1: Please don't call her that!
0: That will be a shame, though. He takes a picture to immortalize his art. The Christmas tree has a rather prominent position in her home. Semicolon. It is an important tradition for her to make the tree as tastelessly extravagant as possible. It is as big as it could be and still fit under the ceiling and covered in far too many glass baubles. Quote.
1: How do we quantify far too many glass baubles?
0: I guess. I don't think I've ever looked at a tree and gone, oh, that's too many ornaments. I feel like trees are supposed to be kind of maximalist.
1: Yeah.
0: Unless you're like a sad beige suburban mom.
1: Is this implying that Sherlock is sad beige?
0: He could be.
1: Like,
0: in BBC Sherlock.
1: In the show, his home is decorated quite maximal. Like, this is coming from the guy who owns a skull.
0: Yeah.
1: You know?
0: I feel
1: you can't judge people for having too many glass baubles on their tree.
0: Truly. Quote, you have quite the temperament today, Sherlock says reproachfully to the unimpressed cat as he grabs one of the branches and tugs. When it crashes against the floor, glass clinking and shattering, the relief is so great that he immediately reaches for a plant pot on the windowsill and smashes that too. Something inside him breaks as well and he likes it. He likes to see it and hear it.
1: It is a sex thing!
0: Yeah.
1: It's so deeply, like, why is he getting off on it? He has a vandalism kink? Question mark?
0: Yeah.
1: Semicolon?
0: Wait. I haven't quite gotten to the best part. When all the plants are broken, he is panting. He sniffs, wipes his forehead on his sleeve, straightens his coat, and walks calmly into the bedroom. He stops at the threshold, glaring at the bed. He grabs the rat by the tail and carefully drags it across the sheets. Okay, he finds a dead rat.
1: Maybe this woman deserves to have prawns in her curtain rods.
0: I think she cheated on Watson. I think that's what it was.
1: And her house is full of rats.
0: Allegedly.
1: Gross bitch.
0: Making sure it leaves no trace behind, then he drags it over to the surfaces of the other rooms as well, for good measure. No one will ever know, but it has been there, which is the important part. He leaves the rat beside the cat, whose interest he has fully captured. You can keep it, he says, scratching the cat's crown.
1: It's as if he's doing this whole thing in which he's, like, physically destroying her precious vases and plants. And then there's sort of this metaphorical destruction with the rat.
0: Yeah.
1: And I think that's, like, his proudest moment. So he's playing, like, sick 4D chess.
0: That's
1: and
0: this
1: woman
0: fit.
1: Is just probably walking into her apartment, not realizing that this is like retribution for the cheating.
0: Yeah, this poor cat is just
1: getting blamed
0: for all this.
1: Well, she's just like, maybe someone broke into my house.
0: Yeah, for sure. It looks ransacked.
1: Like, it's not as if she's going, oh, I've learned my lesson today.
0: Yeah. The final part I'll read is this. The prawn shells are soaking water into the rug, and it is already starting to smell. The fallen tree is enthroned on the decay like a defeated creature. When Sherlock leaves the flat, conscientiously locking the door for the cat, Brackets, who is currently eating the rat, he can breathe again. Female dealt with. That was the easy part. Semicolon. Now John remains.
1: Female dealt with.
0: And if you wish to read the rest, the fic is What Friends Do by A Girl's Name.
1: A Girl's Name?
0: On AO3.
1: The female is dealt with is perhaps the most, like, jarring sentence to me of that entire... Like, if someone said that to me, I would be reporting them to HR or whatever the HR equivalent is in, like, whatever situation we're in.
0: Yeah.
1: I wish consulting detectives had an HR department just so that I could report this man for prawn crimes.
0: Well, Sherlock famously is the only consulting detective in existence.
1: And I'm going to be his only HR worker.
0: Yeah, he needs one, I think.
1: BBC Sherlock definitely needs HR.
0: Yeah, Granada Holmes. Granada Holmes so much. Does Watson not. Is his HR. And then the same is in the source material.
1: Yeah, source material. He's a fine dude. He's fairly normal.
0: I wouldn't say normal, but
1: well, no, he's not normal, but he's fairly
0: amiable.
1: He's woke.
0: Yeah,
1: he does love women.
0: Yeah, he's in the very source. Woke.
1: To me, Sherlock is a feminist icon because, like, despite, you know, the weird kind of bioessentialism of the Victorian era, he is constantly just like, women's intuition I will trust more than anything a man has to say, consistently. And he does this many a time.
0: Wait, I'm getting a message. You have to read the end where John asks where the last shrimp are.
1: Oh, please.
0: One second, let me find this.
1: No, but
0: is it in the epilogue? I forget.
1: I think in the epilogue. How long is this?
0: I think it's four chapters, including the epilogue.
1: That's four chapters of prawns.
0: 23,000 words.
1: Someone wrote I wonder how this person is doing now.
0: I want to talk to them. I want to speak to them.
1: Maybe I'll get them on the next episode.
0: That would be wonderful.
1: I'll arrange a phone call with them. I won't have the same rotating host. I think next week we're doing The Stranger, which is very exciting, potentially. Yes, I think, and we've talked about this, it's very strange how BBC Sherlock fanfiction is more source accurate to the books than Arthur Conan Doyle. Sherlock fanfiction.
0: Yeah, the ACD fanfiction is a lawless land.
1: It's quite bad because they keep trying to... I do look at it very often for, like, shits and giggles. They do keep using Victorian words for penis.
0: Oh, which is
1: so not good. I have pulled up a list for us to intermittently rank while you find this final chapter. Victorians, instead of penis, would say male organ, not sexy. I think out of 10, how sexy are these?
0: Out of 10?
1: Mm-hmm.
0: We can't go into negatives?
1: Well, of course you can. It's not a finite system. We're workshopping this.
0: Male organ is a solid negative 10.
1: I agree. Intermittent apparatus. Sounds science fiction.
0: That doesn't even read as like...
1: If someone said, would you like to see my intermittent apparatus?
0: I'd be like,
1: I would say, show me your spaceship.
0: Yeah, he's got a doohickey.
1: He's got like a ghost hunting
0: got
1: thing.
0: A thingamabob.
1: By the end of the century, pisser was a popular word.
0: Pisser's bad.
1: The phrase pull your pisser had a double meaning of playfully teasing a gentleman or deceiving him, as in pulling his leg. At this time, the middle leg was also another word for penis. I think middle leg... -200.
0: Oh, middle leg is bad.
1: That's so unsexy. Oh.
0: See, at least pisser evokes penis, which is more than I can say for a lot of them.
1: But if someone was like, pull my pisser, I would want them in jail.
0: Oh, yeah. It's like as bad as hog. Like,
1: oh, hog is not good. Thankfully, hog was not popular. Like, I feel bad for Victorian women for a lot of reasons. But, like, the fact that they had to deal with the word pisser... is maybe paramount. forget women's suffrage. The real criminal was indeed people calling their words, their penis, dick and root.
0: Oh.
1: And Peter and Johnson and John Thomas.
0: The names are bad. Don't personify it.
1: Don't give it a man's name.
0: No.
1: Do you have the final chapter of the shrimp fic?
0: I do.
1: Beautiful.
0: Okay.
1: Let's find out once and for all what friends do. I'm gonna give a fair warning. It's not this. I have experiences with friendship, if you can believe it.
0: Nobody's
1: put prawns in my ex's house.
0: Yeah, well, maybe you should.
1: I mean, I think if they did, I would give them a talking to, because I'm not that kind of person.
0: Exactly. Like, this is, like, cruel.
1: Like, I would be like, hey, can you, like, express your feelings in another way? I don't want to be associated with your shit.
0: All right. So they're just talking about, like, the apartment. And John's like, wow, isn't this crazy that this happened? And then John says, you know the strangest thing, though? Oh, John says, dialogue tag. I'm pretty sure I took out the bin the same evening we'd had the prawns. Didn't want it to smell. And then, perhaps you intended to, but you obviously forgot. This would not be an unusual event, John. This is, in fact, not at all true. He feels John stare at his face, and he keeps his gaze stubbornly straight ahead. She thinks she hasn't found them all yet, John finally says. We texted yesterday. She wanted to return a shirt I've forgotten at her place. She told me the flat still stinks, even though she has washed the carpet twice. He pauses before adding, almost as an afterthought, where are the prawns? Sherlock takes a slow, deep breath through his nose. He embeds his words in the exhalation, in the curtain pulls. He holds his breath in the following silence, and then by some miracle, John starts giggling. Sherlock sends him a sharp glance to make sure his ears are not playing tricks with him, but no, John's face is bright with smile number 3, the giggle one. Oh yeah, he numbers John's smiles.
1: That's very cute.
0: Yeah. The unrestrained mirth one, the one that makes Sherlock ache with joy over having put it there, and with stress over however he will be able to make it stay. In the curtain pulls, John repeats. She'll have a hard time blaming that on the cat. She'll never find them, Sherlock scoffs. She will eventually be forced to move, and she will take the poles with her.
1: This is quite like, have you ever read Diary of a Wimpy Kid?
0: Yes.
1: There's this part where he doesn't like deviled eggs, so he hides a deviled egg in one of the houseplants of the host family who's, like, hosting a small party. And they go insane with the smell of the deviled egg, like, rotting in their houseplant. And I remember very specifically there's one moment where he says, eventually the smell got so bad that they had to move. And the worst part of all was I saw them carrying the houseplant into the moving truck. And I feel as if potentially, maybe, I'm not saying they got it from Diary of a Wimpy Kid. But, like, the fact that this person was likely 14 when this was created...
0: Mm-hmm.
1: It would have been fresh in their mind. Like, they would have been straight out of elementary school.
0: Yeah. I guess I could read the last part.
1: Please.
0: Unexpectedly, this reinforces John's laughter, and now Sherlock has no choice but to join in. Brackets. John is not angry. John thinks he is funny. Close brackets. The best part is Sherlock honestly thinks he is funny, too. He has just never met anyone else who gets it, but John always does. This is the essence of a John Watson. So essentially John is like not concerned about this at all. He's like, oh, Sherlock, you're so silly, hee hee, and they just don't bring it up again.
1: I know that John's like not the most emotionally mature character in all of media, but I think if someone cheated on me and my friend put prawns in their curtain rods that they would never find and be forced to move, and they knew that as a definitive fact, I would be a little angrier than he is within this story.
0: Yeah.
1: A little angrier.
0: Because, you know, that's... It's quite concerning.
1: Why is he laughing at this?
0: Me, I would be horrified, personally.
1: Do they even get together within this fic?
0: They do.
1: Oh, okay. Because I thought it was just maybe, like, a revenge fantasy.
0: No.
1: There are a few people on Earth who I would like to put. Namely, Moffat.
0: I was going to say, Moffat's number one on my list of my... I'm going to put prawns in his curtain rods.
1: Oh, a wonderful disclaimer in my last 5 minutes of broadcasting. I love you, Rachel Talalay. You did a wonderful job directing. You directed BBC Sherlock so good, and I'm not mad at you.
0: It's not your fault, Moffat.
1: It's not your fault, but it wasn't... The show missed almost every mark. That it was aiming at.
0: Considering the source material.
1: It was like you're aiming at a target and you hit your own eyeball.
0: Yeah. It just fully... Just
1: ass backwards
0: back
1: archery.
0: Yeah.
1: Oh my god, do you remember the boomerang episode?
0: I do remember the boomerang.
1: What was going on?
0: I only remember it because... I watched the H Bomber Guy video essay, which is quite good. I recommend it.
1: Love that man. not in agreement with all of his Doctor Who takes, but that's another story.
0: I agree with his Sherlock takes.
1: I agree. I think he's, I mean, he was kind of the first person to like come out and say that it was not a sensible show.
0: Braver than the Marines.
1: Like, I feel like I remember seeing that video in middle school and being outraged that like somebody had talked shit in that long of a format about my favorite show. And now, as a 20-year-old adult, my perspective is a little bit different.
0: He brings up a lot of good points.
1: He does. And you know what? Like, one of the medias that deserves to be critiqued ever.
0: Truly.
1: I think we've done not a very thorough job today, but like, I think anybody watching this will get it.
0: Yeah.
1: Or
0: if you've been on the internet at all.
1: You know, our one listener. If you've been on the internet at all, if you've consumed any amount of Sherlock media, but I will say watch Granada Holmes,
0: it's,
1: read
0: it's
1: the books.
0: All on YouTube. Jeremy Brett, famously the, I believe, the only openly queer actor to ever play Sherlock Holmes, and he's magical.
1: If you had a disappointing experience with Sherlock on Tumblr, if you're sad about the ending,
0: please watch
1: of
0: Granada
1: BBC
0: Holmes.
1: Sherlock, please watch Granada
0: Holmes.
1: It's all
0: Holmes. On YouTube. It came out in the 80s.
1: It's
0: delightful.
1: Like it's like a retroactive fix-it fic. It's like a fix-it fic before the problem happened.
0: Yeah, they're so wonderful and domestic in
1: quite it. Quite good. Good television.
0: Also read the books.
1: Read the books.
0: Please read the books. They're really good.
1: There's a mystery where he finds a Christmas goose on the street, and that's just all it is.
0: That's the Blue Carbuncle.
1: I mean, there is a stolen jewel within it, but that's not important.
0: Yes.
1: It's all about
0: the goose, baby.
1: It's all about the goose, baby. It's like, I think that if there was actually genuinely a prawn story within the canon of ACD Sherlock Holmes, I would not have any surprise.
0: No, because it makes sense. It just has that sort of silly, goofy aura to
1: this
0: it.
1: This is my fan fiction. The mystery of who put prawns there.
0: The mystery of who put prawns there.
1: And with that note, I'm going to leave you all with my beautiful outro music, Carry On My Wayward Son by Kansas.
0: Oh, wonderful.
1: I hope you enjoyed this broadcast, and I hope it answered all of your burning questions about TJLC and related media.
0: Thank you for listening.
1: And I will see you next week. We're potentially doing Doctor Who, so it's very exciting. If you know me, you know my intense connection with that beautiful British TV show.
0: I might be aware. It's possible.
1: It might be a little bit.
0: Just a tiny bit.
1: All right. I will see you guys next week.

just reached 2 o'clock. We can hear alternating alarm whistles and check calls of the red-winged blackbird, which sets a kind of tempo for this calm afternoon. Also heard are the bulrushes rustling in the gusts of wind. Just to remind you, you're listening to a special 24-hour Earth Day broadcast of the soundscape from the Tektaksin Marsh in unceded Wassanik territory on Saturna Island, British Columbia. 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

0: Hello, friends, and welcome to Please, Please, Please, where we bring you advice you don't need.
1: From people you don't trust.
0: Oh, I'm Lennox.
1: And I'm Jester.
0: Oh, you're Jester.
1: Oh, still.
0: Still
1: Jester.
0: We're the same. Not, well.
1: No change has occurred.
0: We're the same as we were before, not like we're the same as each other, because we're different.
1: Yeah.
0: Yeah.
1: And in one of us.
0: Really? Already? Just right out the gate? One of us always lies, one of us always tells the truth?
1: I mean, it's true, ain't it? Or it's a lie.
0: Or it's a lie, depending on who said it. Muchy. Hey guys, what's up? This is an advice show.
1: This is an advice show.
0: You shouldn't take our advice, though, just in case.
1: Probably not the best idea.
0: Probably don't do that.
1: I can't be liable about what happens if you do that.
0: And this is a mature show, which means that...
1: Yeah, oh my god, dude, we're getting all our fucking disclaimers out of the way.
0: I literally, every single time I'm like, wow, we need to, like, actually get on this. You know what it is? I've been listening to Dead Dove, and what they do at the beginning of every episode is that Cass very, like truly goes like, and, you know, if you're not sure if this isn't for you, you should check it out on SoundCloud after where we have our trigger warnings and stuff. And I'm like, fuck, that's a really good idea. But... But we're not gonna.
1: No, we're just gonna say that it's mature a little earlier.
0: Yeah,
1: I think.
0: Yeah, we're just gonna let you know right off the bat.
1: Yeah, that this is a mature show.
0: It's a mature show.
1: We do swear and talk about mature things. I suppose college radio could not be mature, but it just seems hard.
0: I know. Well, I think. Well, for example, we like music. They don't swear on air.
1: Whoa.
0: I know.
1: Okay.
0: Yeah. And ooh. I forget why.
1: Probably, I don't know.
0: I think it's because they wanted to get on actual radio eventually, which is a noble cause because you cannot swear on the radio.
1: No. No.
0: But, hey, but you know what? This ain't the radio. This shit is a website.
1: This is website. Websites barely work.
0: So,
1: I'm
0: yeah.
1: I'm in the website.
0: Oh, I'm in the web.
1: The interweb.
0: The interweb. How you doing today, Jester?
1: Oh, man. Ooh, well, every single time we do this show, I have just gotten out of lecture.
0: Yeah.
1: So usually it's, like, quite spacey.
0: Yeah. Every single time we do this show, I've just gotten out of my my creative composing class.
1: Yeah.
0: So I've been listening as hell.
1: Oh, true.
0: The listeners. That's what you are, friends.
1: It was pretty good, though. Somebody compared one of the artists that we were learning about to Mr. Beast.
0: In like a positive way or a negative way?

0: to fix it, man.
1: Yeah, no, I just feel really bad because if I'd known, obviously, I would have. Well, I don't actually know.
0: I think that's the thing. I think you have known, and it whatever attempts you've made haven't worked. So we've got to just, like, let's hammer it out, man.
1: So I guess we got to figure out how to fix this.
0: Well, I mean, let's take it to the logical end. What happened to the visions? The old ones, right? They descend from, I mean, where are you?
1: I mean, from what I remember, what?
0: Sorry, go ahead.
1: Okay. From what I remember, usually I'm just sitting in my house.
0: Sure.
1: Or somebody's house. Yeah. And it's a little fuzzy. Hard like, to really get a read on it, but...
0: Within the vision, you're sitting in somebody's house?
1: Yeah.
0: Got it.
1: And then I'll usually be, I don't know, eating something.
0: Okay.
1: And then the food opens its gaping maw and speaks to me in tongues unheard and unseen.
0: Sure.
1: The truths of the world. And yes. Then the house falls away.
0: Yes.
1: To reveal the true cosmic nature of everything around me.
0: Yes.
1: And then I see the universe as its whole entirety, and I realize that I'm but a speck amongst millions of other specks about to be devoured by the oncoming dread and doom and everything.
0: Well, that seems pretty normal. Yeah. I don't know what he's bent out of shape about.
1: That's what I remember.
0: Right. So there might be like a little moment where like there's an overlap and it's not quite like computing in your brain.
1: I'm not sure. I get...
0: Because usually, and now, again... It's not our fucking first day on Earth. Everyone's had a little vision. Everyone's seen someone else have a little vision. It just kind of, that's how it is. But I know that when you have your visions, you don't, I mean, he's describing eyes going white, maw, like mouth agape. Is it like, you know.
1: Smoke
0: pouring out, yeah. That doesn't usually happen to you.
1: I mean, no.
0: No, like, I'm telling you, it doesn't.
1: No, okay. Well, thank you.
0: Yeah, no, like, I got you. I mean, you know me, like for example, like, guys, I mean, not to get personal on air, like, you're not supposed to talk about it, but, like, you know, when I have visions, like my eyes, like, widen and then start shifting colors, but only in the whites. Like, and that's, and you know that, right?
1: Yeah, yeah.
0: So it would be weird if they went white and smoke started coming out of my mouth, right?
1: Yeah.
0: I think maybe it's the physical aspect that's, like, kind of becoming, like, an issue.
1: Yeah.
0: Right?
1: I guess
0: the visions themselves aren't that different.
1: I was wondering why you know, we'd start doing things and then he'd just kind of and then the next second he'd look like really scared and I was like, oh, I guess it's bad, and then we'd turn on the TV.
0: Right.
1: And I just figured that it was bad and maybe he was having a week and we'd talk. I talked to him about it and he said, you know, he just started shaking and he like prodded at my eyeballs a little bit, but like he kind of does that. So.
0: Yeah, I mean, you know, it's classic Sawyer stuff.
1: Yeah, it wasn't really like alarming to me.
0: I mean, of course. Well, then maybe what we should do is we should start employing some like memory tactics, right?
1: God.
0: Like okay, I mean, Sawyer, if you're listening, who are we kidding? You're totally listening.
1: I mean, you asked the question. Sorry. Okay, I'm really sorry, man.
0: I hope you're listening, because otherwise, we're giving away some really good advice. If you can, maybe can you hit him with like a, you're fucking crazy. I'm gonna start recording you.
1: I don't know. I mean, to be honest with you,
0: yeah,
1: I haven't really thought about it, but. Making, because, well, I mean, we all have the memories of our visions of the great old ones that come to descend.
0: Well, I mean, let's be clear. I don't get the great old ones yet. I haven't fought the monster.
1: Mm.
0: So, like, I only get, like, some other shit. But, like, you know, I couldn't tell
1: but
0: you.
1: But we all know what our visions are like.
0: Yeah,
1: right?
0: Obviously.
1: We all get the visions. And we all know
0: visions,
1: what they're like.
0: Yeah.
1: But I haven't thought about it. I haven't had reason to think about it.
0: Of course.
1: I thought it was fine and normal and regular. And now... I don't know.
0: Well,
1: something's weird, but I can't. I could. We're supposed to be of lucid mind here, and yet I can't seem to remember.
0: Well, I
1: properly
0: feel like
1: what the
0: of lucid mind doesn't necessarily mean like perfect memory. It's possible that something that was deleted from your mind and subconscious doesn't come back when lucid.
1: I'm not entirely sure.
0: You only are now like able to call out that it's not there, maybe.
1: Yes, I think that might be it. Linux, I'm not...
0: Are you all right, man?
1: Probably. I'm not entirely sure that... well, it's possible that

0: whatever happened in those visions, I couldn't process.
1: Mm-hmm.
0: And so is no longer available to me, which makes me a little bit nervous because that means, I actually don't know what that means.
1: Well,
0: And what do I do about that?
1: Well, if that's the case, you're a really shitty prophet. You really suck as a prophet. They picked wrong.
0: it was never me everybody
1: gets
0: the
1: visions. What are you getting so bent out of shape about? This is hilarious. Hilarious antics.
0: Everybody gets the visions.
1: Everyone gets the visions.
0: So I'm not like the sole I'm sure somebody else's mind can
1: handle
0: it.
1: I'm sure someone else's mouth has been pouring smoke recently.
0: Yeah.
1: Maybe, oh, you know what? Maybe you have COVID.
0: Oh, I haven't gotten my booster recently.
1: Yeah, you might have the new COVID. The smoke pour out of mouth, eyes go white COVID. They give you bad visions.
0: Oh, then we really shouldn't be around each other.
1: No, we shouldn't. They give you visions intangible. It's okay. I got my booster. I'm fine. Yeah,
0: what do you do to remember your visions?
1: To remember my visions? Dog, I am trying as hard as I can to forget those. Seeking it out at the bottom of a bottle night after night. Gosh, what I would do to forget them. I think we perhaps have the opposite problem.
0: I mean, if I don't know what I'm seeing, then I can't fix it?
1: No, of course. It's, I don't know that I can help you because, again, I haven't fought the monster yet. My visions haven't quite solidified into something more tangible, something that feels like a harbinger. I mostly get kind of like the nightmarish textures and sensations that human bodies should not experience.
0: Oh, yeah.
1: Enveloped in.
0: Oh, yeah.
1: Yeah, like mysterious stretching of sinew and tendons. And
0: oh,
1: this,
0: yeah. And you feel like your ribcage contains the multitudes of the universe.
1: Of course,
0: and
1: because it
0: all
1: does.
0: Of the yelling voices
1: yeah.
0: of the void and everything.
1: Yeah,
0: for sure. I just
1: and then the squares and the circles and the triangles start to like become different, but still the same. And you try to conceptualize of them as squares, circles, and triangles, and they just aren't anymore. So it like slowly kind of shatters your mind and pulls at your brainstem.
0: Oh yeah, no, that hurts a little bit.
1: That one does hurt a little bit. You remember that one?
0: Yeah,
1: as a classic.
0: Oh,
1: as
0: a classic. I've talked about that in class before.
1: Yeah.
0: I had like a project based around the shapes and mm-hmm. squares.
1: I love
0: triangles.
1: I've seen a project based on I've seen like a film based on the shapes feeling.
0: Oh
1: yeah, it was pretty good. I'll link it to you. It was
0: okay,
1: really
0: awesome.
1: Good, actually,
0: no,
1: yeah.
0: I love because I did a project because I really
1: I think the
0: brainstem feeling really like
1: yes
0: the, like the forever that you conceptualize in that
1: yeah.
0: moment when
1: yeah,
0: you're
1: yeah, yeah.
0: feeling that like tug of intense pain with the shapes that aren't shapes. I don't know that I've experienced that anywhere else.
1: It's pretty
0: artful. I really like it.
1: It's fucking artful. And you know what I like about it is that it's common to everyone, yet something undescribable.
0: Oh, I know.
1: It's something that like, oh, if
0: that's rare.
1: You
0: know what?
1: It's so rare.
0: You
1: it's
0: don't
1: like
0: get
1: falling
0: that very
1: in love.
0: Up. Exactly.
1: Isn't that so cool?
0: Like,
1: yeah.
0: Nobody can really put it into words.
1: No,
0: that's
1: exactly.
0: why we have to try with art, you know?
1: Yeah.
0: It's great.
1: It's really good. No, I really like that one. But, you know.
0: It's bad, but it's
1: no,
0: good.
1: Yeah, it's bad, but it's great.
0: It's great conceptually. And
1: exactly.
0: I feel like as artists, we're like one of the only people that really understand it.
1: Yeah, as artists, we're kind of highbrow. Nobody else really gets it.
0: Nobody else really understands
1: nobody else really
0: the
1: understands
0: brainstem
1: it
0: feeling.
1: The same way that I understand the brainstem feeling. yeah, so like.
0: Gosh, I hope I can just snap out of it. I don't.
1: Yeah, I mean, I'm sure you will. I mean, you just need to.
0: I guess I have to get used to them.
1: Take a COVID test every.
0: I guess I have to get used to the visions, you know?
1: Sure, yeah. I mean, you know, I mean, you're like approaching, we're like, what, 3 months out of your next birthday?
0: Yeah.
1: That kind of lines up with the timeline because obviously you fight the monster at 20. And then you have kind of like a year of reckoning with the monster from 20 to 21. And then once you hit 21, you are assigned your new universal purpose.
0: Yeah.
1: So maybe you're just approaching that.
0: God.
1: Isn't that exciting?
0: That is exciting.
1: That's like fun. That's like nice. Which means that
0: I guess I really haven't heard of the smoke mouth wise white.
1: No, I haven't heard of that before either, actually.
0: That doesn't really happen when you're get your new universal purpose, but
1: unless your universal purpose is to be white eyes smoke mouth.
0: I don't really want to be white eyes smoke mouth.
1: Don't worry.
0: Especially if it's not like me having sex.
1: I don't think that if it's interrupted with my boning, yikes.
0: I mean,
1: No, listen, yeah, man, I'm serious. Like,
0: no, I hear you. I hear you. I believe
1: you. I've been really, like, just backing off because I thought it was something was really wrong. And we were going to, like, talk about it when he was ready to talk about it.
0: Sure.
1: But,
0: like, which is good. That's good practice. Yeah. But you know what?
2: Now actually, I know it's me.
0: You should actually, you know what? You guys should just develop. You should just start having, like, weird kinky smoke sex.
1: Could work.
0: That could be pretty cool.
1: Could work.
0: What's some, like, I don't know. How can you do smoke sex? Like,
1: I don't know. We'll figure it out.
0: We'll both figure it out.
1: But I'd prefer to get rid of it.
0: Sure. I mean, there's no way it's forever because all states of being are transient. So,
1: of course.
0: Like, it'll end at some point. But
1: no,
0: like,
1: I mean, obviously, but I'm a little fucking peeved about it.
0: Sure, yeah.
2: I was a peeved to hear about it from a PX3 question.
0: I know. Well, again, I have to assume. Sorry, someone entered the door. I have to assume that it was like, this is like kind of a last resort. Because this is also my first time hearing about it. But somewhere in the back of my mind, pulling like an itch, I feel like we've talked about this before. Which makes me think it's maybe kind of deleting itself from our subconscious as it goes on.
2: Yeah. Wonder why he can remember it so well.
0: I don't know. Maybe he's special.
2: Oh, well, he is.
0: Oh, he's super special.
2: He's super special.
0: I love Sawyer.
1: Oh, as do I.
0: Oh, Sawyer, that guy that I like. yeah. Hmm. Well, then I think that all you have to do is, like,
2: I guess we'll just wait it out, but
0: wait it out. Can you quest about it?
2: I could.
0: I'm too busy
2: right now, though.
0: Midterms. Midterms are coming up.
2: Yeah.
0: I don't know how to quest about it when I have to write an essay.
2: I know. That's what I mean. Like, yeah. I've got no time.
0: Yeah.
2: Maybe I'll just try and fortify my mind and, like, really open it up to the expansiveness of the universe to just, like, understand its encompassing, or at least try and shut it out a little bit. You know, normal practice. You know when you start having the visions when you're, like, 5 and you gain knowledge of the universe in its entirety?
0: Did you
2: when
0: get them at 5?
2: Yeah.
0: Whoa.
2: Yeah.
0: I was like a late bloomer then. I think I only got them around like 8.
2: I mean, I think I saw the undulating mass and then.
0: Oh, that kind of kickstarted it.
1: Yeah.
0: Right.
1: Yeah.
0: See, I was homeschooled.
1: Yeah.
0: So I didn't really see the undulating mass until I started going to this program called like HomeQuest, where I would like go to school like a few days out of the week, and then I saw the undulating mass.
1: Yeah. So I think that for most people, you know, kindergarten, you see the undulating mass.
0: Yeah.
1: So you start having your visions. And, you know, in the beginning, they teach you to like practice mindfulness to get in touch with the universe and the approaching doom of our collective, you know.
0: Is that why they fucking, I always thought it was just like some pussy shit.
2: No. You have to open your mind or it breaks.
0: Ugh. Damn. They're
2: probably
0: right.
2: So maybe I gotta do some more of that. I haven't done it in years, so.
0: No, I mean, I don't think I've done, I stopped doing it as soon as it was not required for class.
2: Like, exactly, right?
0: So, like cause I, you know,
2: I didn't understand my mind would shatter into pieces, but it didn't, because I learned.
0: Yeah.
2: And also, it starts hurting a lot, so you just kind of do it.
0: Right? The mindfulness is, like, it's nice to be mindful, but then there's the searing pain.
1: Yeah.
0: And, like, I get that it's, like, not real and it's within the fucking brain, but, like, come on!
1: Exactly.
0: Why the fuck would I practice mindfulness if it's going to include searing pain?
1: Again, to stop your mind from shattering forever breaking you
0: fucking
1: for...
0: whatever! I don't give a fuck! It's just boring. It's boring as shit.
1: Alright. Well, looks like we've done as much as we can do for this.
0: Probably we can.
1: It's kind of a question about me.
0: Yeah, that was weird. I mean, sorry, Sawyer. I mean, well, no, not sorry. We've come up with lots of stuff that you can do.
2: Yeah. No, I mean, we'll figure it out. I hope every time we talk, maybe we'll just have to come to the radio booth and do some mindfulness.
0: Yeah, we have a little radio booth meeting.
2: Yeah.
0: Well, then, can you hit us with our second question?
2: Yeah, absolutely.
0: Sick.
2: All right. Question 2 comes from Sean.
0: Ooh. Oh.
2: Okay. My friend writes some all right music, but every time I listen to them, a terrible entity speaks through my mind. Come on.
0: Not this again.
2: Begging me to continue listening. For the moment I stop listening, they cast into a ceaseless nothingness where they feel no joy, yet no pain, but only a deep lack of feeling, which is far more torturous than feeling even the greatest distress and torment. There's only so much of this mid-ass indie music I can stomach before even an otherworldly entity couldn't keep me listening. Please, please, please. How do I satiate the entity, save it from existence, or otherwise get my friend to stop putting ethereal beings that can only exist when they are perceived in their music? I have so much blood on my hands. Thanks.
1: mid-ass indie music. Fuck you.
2: That's not about you, is it?
1: It absolutely is about me because I do be putting those fucking entities in there. You know what?
3: You put the entities in the music?
1: Yeah, because it's funny.
3: I thought somebody else did that to your fucking music. What the fuck? You put the entities in the music.
1: I put the entities in the music. Dog, it's really funny. Because, like, as soon as you start the song, they start begging for, like, reprieve. And it's like, dude, just exist. Fuck, it's like not that hard. I've been doing it for years. Like, no, absolutely. Sean, you keep fucking whining about this shit. Sean is our show homunculus, guys, if you didn't know. I love him to bits. Absolutely love him. But quit whining about this shit. It just comes with the territory of the fucking song.
2: I mean, you got me, brother. Yeah? I really did think.
1: You thought I got cursed?
2: A little.
1: Aww.
2: But it wasn't affecting you too much, so I decided to leave it be because getting rid of a curse is a bitch and a half.
1: It's a bitch. I appreciate that you thought that my encoded demons were good enough to be a curse. I feel really good about that.
2: No, they were great.
1: Thank you.
2: I listen to your music and I feel the insides of my ears scraping against each other in a good way. Yes. I like your music.
1: Of course. Thank you.
2: No.
1: At least someone does.
2: Okay, come on. The music's great. The demons enhance the experience just a little bit.
1: Yeah, exactly.
2: Because I think that, like, with most music, I get a little bored.
1: Yeah. Because most music, there's just no fucking stakes to it. You play the song, you like it or you don't, and then what? The song's over?
2: And then you fucking continue with your day?
1: Like,
2: instead of being tormented by visions of beheadings
1: it's
2: and
1: fucking stupid.
2: Of the known universe as we see it.
1: You know, some people just don't get art, okay?
2: Yeah. Yeah.
1: Some people just don't understand real fucking art. Okay? Some people just don't understand, like, real craftsmanship. Okay? And I'm trying really hard over here to, like, do something beautiful. Okay?
2: And it is beautiful.
1: Thank you. I think it is.
2: And now I can compliment you on this.
1: Yeah, thanks. I'm fucking unappreciating my fucking time, man.
2: Dude, Sean, you've got to stop being over. Mid-ass indie music. Get real.
1: Ugh.
2: Dude, why write in? You're so mean.
1: Yeah, that's crazy. No, like, truly, like, okay. Because the thing is, all right?
2: And
1: now,
2: why write into PX3?
1: Venting fucking frustrations.
2: To the person that you're frustrated
1: at. That's kind of ballsy. Yeah. I kind of appreciate that, honestly.
2: So kind of a low blow, though.
1: Whatever. I'm a big boy. I can take it. All right.
2: Well,
1: but, like, listen. No, like, let's engage with this, though. Because the entities, right?
2: Mm-hmm.
1: They're suffering there in their non-liminalness, like, fucking... Oh, no, not non-liminal, non-tangible. Sorry about that. They're suffering in their intangibility all the fucking same whether you listen to the music or not. It's in the music because it gives them reprieve, but, like, truly, like, they're suffering there anyway. I did will them into existence in the first place to put them in the music, because obviously when you create something from nothing, it's, you know, pulled like string from the grand beyond where nothing fucking ever exists, and then it exists in the context of like what you perceive, right?
2: Mm-hmm.
1: So like I did do that. So I technically did create their suffering in that way by creating them and birthing them into this world, which is the greatest sin that anyone can commit. But that happened so long ago, okay? And that happened so fucking long ago.
2: They forget by now.
1: Yeah, and the point is that they're going to fucking suffer anyway. That happened so goddamn long ago, they're suffering anyway, whether you listen to the music or not. So why is it, like, a moral, like, fucking problem for you, dude?
2: Like, I'm sorry. I just, it's like, if you're listening to some fucking music, dude, and there's suffering ghouls and demons and entities that you can't explain, maybe that's part of the music.
1: Like, maybe it's part of the music.
2: Maybe you're not appreciating the music you're listening to.
1: Yeah.
2: Mid-ass indie music. What mid-ass indie band do you know that has demons in their music besides Weezer?
1: Yeah, dude. There's a reason that fucking riff is everywhere. But, like, truly,
2: and
1: like...
2: And it grates.
1: Yeah.
2: You know what?
1: Yeah,
2: I
1: dude.
2: Hear
1: fucking
2: suffering.
1: Hurts. My ears bleed every single time. I've had this conversation in my fucking creative composing class that I was just in. Like, because, you know, like, entities are cool. Okay, hold on. Entities are cool for music. Uh-huh. I'll admit they're kind of a, like a cheap trick if you're like in university, because like, you know, you shouldn't just rely on entities. You should
0: I mean, like, they are fun if you're producing your own shit. Yeah, which it's you like, are doing.
1: I think that entities no like rules. No, I know, but like that's what I mean. Like, I haven't submitted anything with entities in it. No, like,
0: and,
1: for
0: and if you
1: school.
0: Had, I kind of looked down on it.
1: Yeah,
0: I think it
1: would it's be like using
0: tacky.
1: Like it's like using auto-tune. Like it's cool if you're producing something for yourself, but if you're doing something and you're not using it in an artful way, you're just like adding it onto your fucking work. Then it's like, well, why did you do this? Like,
0: no,
1: what's
0: exactly.
1: the point? But someone else in my class did use entities recently, and I was like, oh shit, this is kind of like, I don't know about this, but you know what's totally sick though? Mm-hmm. And like, I kind of regret not doing this because I should have done this, and I might do this for my next album, which doesn't exist yet, but whenever I make it, right? So what he did was, like, he did the classic, like, the entities are created, they wail about their suffering, they say, please do not turn off the music, the nothingness we experience is worse than anything torture that we could ever feel, whatever.
0: Yeah.
1: And then, but you know what's, like, crazy? What happens? He, like, you know, the music ends. And then I can, like, still hear echoes of it. And I'm like, what's happening? You know, you want to know what's fucking crazy?
0: What?
1: He put reverb on them. Isn't that awesome?
0: Holy fuck.
1: He put reverb on them. He EQ'd them. And he fucking added, like, an overdrive, like, overdrive and echo effect. So, like,
0: after the song finishes, you still hear the cries of pain.
1: Yeah. And it's gonna, and they're, like, they're not, like, consistent. So, like, every, and they keep expanding. So, at first, it was, like, every few minutes. Now, it's, like, I haven't had one in the past hour. I think it's just going to continue until there's going to be years at a time where I will go stretches without ever thinking or feeling about them. And then just a little ping of it is going to enter my mind as the...
0: remember their suffering,
1: yeah.
0: And reminds you to turn the song back on.
1: Yeah, as the waves just continue to echo out forever.
0: That's brilliant.
1: Isn't that fucking awesome?
0: That's a creative use.
1: Super creative. That's a really great way to use the entities.
0: Yeah.
1: And like I was like a dumbass kid at the time. I didn't even know that you could EQ entities. Like maybe I even thought that was kind of like hacky. But I obviously was not fucking thinking about it because that was sick.
0: Mm-hmm.
1: I'll show you this track afterwards. It's really good.
0: Nice.
3: No, I think that art that sticks with you,
1: yeah,
3: that's kind of art.
1: It's fucking great. Like, I'll be thinking about it for years and years because of the constant reminder.
0: Yeah. And that's where good art is.
1: Yeah, I like it when art like reaches into my brain past any privacy, like circumventing any consent or vulnerability that I have to it, and just putting something in there that is foreign to me. Like, that's just good art.
0: No, right?
1: Yeah.
0: Like, truly, they just aren't not invading your privacy and brain anymore.
1: Yeah. And, like, I know that, like...
3: I know it's ethically
1: little bit. Whatever.
3: Whatever.
1: Yeah.
0: Okay, but is it entertaining?
1: Right? We're in school. Would you, like, you're coming to the fucking class. Of course that something's gonna invade your brain. That's the whole point.
0: Yeah, and you're listening to music. Sometimes there's going to be something in there that you are not necessarily expecting, but that's good.
1: Yeah, that's good. That's,
0: that makes good art.
1: It's broadening your horizons. Fucking ungrateful.
0: Jesus. Literally. I mean, yeah. I've never personally dealt with the entities because I haven't had the time to make any of them, and I feel a little bad. I mean...
1: No, that's fair.
0: It's like, not like I hold any judgment for you for creating the entities.
1: No, sure, but, like, I have sired an unending pain.
0: Yeah. No, these things will suffer for eternity.
1: Yeah.
0: And I don't know that I have, like, the desire to make something suffer for eternity, personally.
1: Yeah. Me, personally. No, that's fine. Like, it totally could just, like, not jive with your practice.
0: No, exactly. But I do think that sometimes you encounter them.
1: Yeah.
0: It's just part of life.
1: It just, like, happens sometimes.
0: Like the beating drum of the universe under your feet.
1: Mm-hmm.
0: Just kind of there.
1: Yep.
0: Unending suffering, continuous void, who knows?
1: Yeah. So, like, to be fair to Sean, all right?
0: Yeah.
1: I'll take this through the lens of crit, not just, like, fucking insults, fucker. But I'm hearing that, like, it gets old, and I can believe that.
0: Okay.
1: I can believe that it's getting old.
0: I mean, are you putting it in every song?
1: No. Oh, on that album, yeah, but, like, not...
0: I mean, it was the album.
1: Yeah.
0: That was the point of the album.
1: Yeah.
0: Yeah,
1: Saccharine Sacrilege on Spotify, stream it. that's real, you should do that. But like, no, like it's total, like, and then like sporadically throughout other music, but song dependent. But yeah. No, there was that whole album where I did do entities for each song. And you know what? They were different entities for each song. So there's now like six sets of entities with unique flavors of suffering. But like, isn't that kind of cool?
0: That is kind of cool. It's, I mean, like, to make others suffer for your art.
1: It's just, it's what being an artist is about.
0: It's a statement. You could consider yourself the next Mr. Beast.
1: Oh, God. I'm going to start distributing Beast Bucks now.
0: I mean, you got to get someone to suck you off somehow, right?
1: Yeah. You know, how is that going to happen? Can you imagine listening to that without the context of our episode, Please Don't Take My Beast Bucks?
0: Yeah.
1: I'm not going to explain it, but... But can you imagine how wild that would be?
0: Yeah.
1: You should listen to Don't Take My Beast Bucks, the something episode of Please, Please, Please.
0: It's on SoundCloud.
1: It's on Soundcloud. On I don't Radio remember. Italy. I don't remember what episode it is.
0: Well, you'll see it in the title.
1: You'll see it in the title. Yeah. So, fuck, we just talked about entities for so long. I'm sorry. It's just like, it just made me mad.
0: Mm.
1: And like, that's, I mean, I know Sean, that's not cool, but like, that just did, it did make me a little bit mad.
0: Come on, man.
1: Come on, Sean. But no, like, if it's getting old, I get that. So, like, let's think about this. Like, what are some new fucking fun, inventive ways that we can use various, like, intangible things for our art? I mean, you're in art school now. This has got to be something you've been thinking about.
0: No, of course. I mean, God, there's a lot of ways to use them.
1: Yeah,
0: right?
1: Of course. And not even just the entities. Like, there's tons of shit you can do.
0: Not just the entities. I feel like I see a lot of the time people are really scared to touch into the like well of the unknown and the unknowable because it does hurt like a lot.
1: Like, that's what art school is for.
0: Art's to get hurt. And now I get it if it's a little bit difficult to actually like stick your hand in there and feel the abyss. But like,
1: we're all gonna have to do it eventually.
0: Yeah, but a lot of the time, all I see is just trauma-based work around the visions or experiences that people have had regarding the unknowable.
1: Right. Kind of talking around it and not really engaging with the source material.
0: No. And whenever I see somebody's put some actual piece of the great beyond and the unknowable into their work, I feel good.
1: Yeah, it's really cool. It's low-key, like, indomitable human spirit. Like, that shit, like, you've harvested that which terrorized you.
0: Yeah.
1: Which is incredible.
0: Harvested that which shouldn't be understood. And yet you tried to place it in a context where we are meant to.
1: Mm-hmm.
0: That's fantastic.
1: Sick. It's fucking awesome.
0: And I think it adds a layer to every single art piece it's used in. Yeah. And it's not saying that you have to use it.
1: No, but if you're
0: there for you.
1: Like, here's what I'll say about this, okay? Obviously, not all art should include this because that would be so boring.
0: No, oh my God, no. And not every movie I watch has to invoke the dread and the twisting feeling of terror that I get whenever I go to sleep at night.
1: No.
0: Sometimes I want to watch a movie.
1: But what I'm saying is, if you're going to make art about it or like on themes around it, you may as well fucking go into the deep end, man. Like, there's no point in just kind of like being like, and this is like a picture of the visions. Like,
0: yeah, dude, we've all seen them.
1: We've all seen the fucking visions. Like, dog, there's a reason that like Hallmark movie number 1,000,000 is not like that interesting anymore.
0: No,
1: like, we've all seen this, we've all experienced this. You need to do something like interesting and new. Like, this is what like Ruben's all about, right?
0: Yeah,
1: in his fucking class about like creative processes and about like pushing like your limits and your boundaries. Like,
0: yeah.
1: And you've been in his class for how many weeks now?
0: 5 or 6.
1: Well, yeah. Oh, 6 weeks. Yeah, because 6 weeks in the semester so far. And I don't know this, but I'm gonna bet. How many people in the beginning round of, like, crit used, like, you know, dip their hands into this well? And how many are doing it now? Has it increased?
0: It's increased, but only a little bit.
1: Okay. Well, 6 weeks in. What can you expect?
0: No, exactly.
1: But that's really good.
0: No, I used a little bit in, like, Project 2 and Project, like, the project coming up,
1: which I'm so excited about.
0: I'm very
1: excited. It's
0: going
1: to be really good.
0: Yeah. It's just, like, that thing of, like, you really want to be able to like dig deep into your subconscious for a lot of work.
1: Yeah.
0: And even past it.
1: Absolutely. Yeah. Reach out past fucking. Yeah. Cause if we're just in subconscious, then what?
0: Yeah.
1: Like, it's.
0: And it's gonna hurt, but it's gonna make better art.
1: Yeah.
0: So I don't know.
1: Yeah, that's why actually, and you know, I was thinking about Ruben earlier.
0: It's funny that you'd bring it up because yeah. I do think he like he's talked about this a lot too.
1: Of course he has. He's a great teacher.
0: Yeah,
1: he is. Like he really knows his shit. Yeah, it's the like it's the fucking what even was I gonna say? Oh yeah, I mean I know I harped earlier about how like the mindfulness and how it like hurts and I'm like that's bullshit. It's only because I never felt like there was a point to it.
0: Mm-hmm.
1: When you're like. You know, imbibing this fucking pain in order to make something incredible, that makes sense to me.
0: Mm-hmm.
1: Like, you know, that's chill. That's cool. That's cool.
0: No, I think that honestly.
1: Bro said no.
0: No, for sure.
1: No, yeah.
0: Absolutely not.
1: Yeah, no, you're a fucking idiot.
0: Yeah, so. Shit. Oh, man. God, whenever I think about this too hard, I get a fucking awful headache. Are you getting that?
1: No, yeah. Even, dude, it's even crazy. In the fucking every protection. Time. Ugh.
0: Whoa. No, but...
1: Oh, close your... There's a little smoke coming out. Just a little bit. Okay, it's gone. It's fine. False alarm. Little smoke coming out of your mouth. That's okay, though.
0: Ugh.
1: Right?
0: Yeah. All right. Well, that's good to know.
1: Yeah, just a little bit. Boy, we gotta re-up this with Wizard Co. They're fucking... Defenses Dude. Are like crumbling immediately.
0: Yeah, I know.
1: Oh, you want to know why? Fucking the door lock out there has been fucked. Oh. They're gonna fix it soon. Yeah. Oh yeah, without the physical lock to anchor it, the it's considerably weaker. But whatever, like we're strong enough. It's fine.
0: Yeah, I mean apparently I'm fucking not. But well, like...
1: well, you'll be fine though. I think you'll probably be fine. I don't know what else to say about it, man. Like,
0: no.
1: Entities.
0: Yeah.
1: Get that shit in there.
0: Use them in your work.
1: Yeah. Like, Sean, if you're, like, tired by it, if you're scared about it, like, I'll just teach you how to do it. You can put that shit in your fucking writing. Because my buddy, Sean, you're a great writer. So, like, if you can, like, embed that in, like, your commissions, dude, your prices are going to skyrocket.
0: If I got a commission and it made me feel deep, twisting dread about the fate of the universe and the coming of all ends, I would pay extra.
1: I would tip. I would tip. Personally, I would tip. And you know what? You don't even have to do, like, that's, like, the classic, right? But you can imbue other shit in there. Like, you could write a fucking poem that just makes you really horny.
0: Yeah.
1: Love it when they do that, because I don't always notice it at first. I'm just like, oh, poem. Huh, what's going on?
3: Oh, you little thing. You got me.
0: Yeah, no, I love it when they do spells on the work.
1: Yeah.
0: The spells on the work is really good. It makes me, like, I love it. Like, I love the dread-inducing, scary bullshit that's, you know, because the world's ending.
1: Sure, of course.
0: But it always is, and it always will be.
1: Yeah.
0: And that's the end of it, you know, whatever, but... when I get to feel like a spell in there,
3: oh my god, it's delightful. I'm like, this is so fun.
1: I know.
3: How did you get this?
1: Stomp my feet a little bit. I'm like, yay!
0: Oh my god! Like,
1: because it's always so caringly put in there. Because if you do it sloppy, it like just doesn't.
0: No,
1: work.
0: It looks like stupid.
1: And it looks like
0: it
1: shit.
0: Looks like shit. Yeah. It looks like fucking shit too.
1: And like personally, like
0: I was in class this morning and I saw one with a spell on it. Oh my god, that shit looked bad.
1: Uh-oh.
0: And it felt bad.
1: And not in the intentional way, right?
0: Oh, absolutely
1: Ew.
0: Not. They
1: just
0: meant
1: in the way
0: for...
1: that it like looked bad.
0: No, it looked bad. They meant for it to invoke like a sense of longing for a place that you can't understand. And then
1: that one's so easy too.
0: I know. And all it made me feel was like stomach cramps.
1: Ew.
0: Like I had to shit.
1: Come on, it fucking, ew, IBS.
0: Gave me IBS.
1: That sucks.
0: A fucking spell gave me IBS.
1: Fucking longing for the toilet.
0: I think they had to shoot when they made the spell.
1: That's totally what happened. I drank water bad.
0: Oh, fuck, it was so funny.
3: Holy fuck, dude.
1: Sorry.
0: It's getting you, man.
1: It's getting me. Just hearing about it. Oh, I drink water so bad.
0: Oh, fuck.
1: Holy fucking shit.
0: Oh, yeah.
1: Okay, well, hopefully that fucking, like... Christ, this is so bad. Hopefully that's fine. Sean, I'll talk to you about this later. I will help you do. Like, are you just jealous? You're just a little jealous about it. I'll help you later, man. All right. Well, let's move on then to our game.
2: All right.
1: I don't have a name for this one, so let's come up with it at the end.
2: Sure.
1: But essentially, the conceit of this game is that I have written a limerick.
2: Oh.
1: A few limericks, actually. These limericks, and if you're not familiar with what a limerick is, it's a style of poem with an A line, a B line, and another A line. Meaning, you'll see. Usually used by, classically, like, a bard would use this to tell tale of someone that, you know, roamed lands or
2: sure,
1: whatever.
2: Sure, sure, sure.
1: And sometimes it's funny, sometimes it's serious. But I love this idea of, like, this kind of poem that's used to, like, sorry, I'm just so fucking water in my lungs.
2: You're dying.
1: I'm dying, Loki. Okay, I'm good.
2: Okay, we're back.
1: Yeah, we're back. But I like that idea of someone using this to, like, to tell tale of somebody.
2: Oh.
1: And I want to see how good it is as a medium. So what I've done is I've written 8 limericks, and they're each about a person.
2: Oh.
1: A different person. Some are people we know. Some are public figures. And you are going to see if you can guess who it is about.
2: Funny as fuck.
1: I think that's pretty funny.
2: How did you even come up with that?
1: I don't know. I was pondering, dog.
2: That's hilarious.
1: All right. Let's start off easy. Okay. There once was a guy who was green, who cheated at games with a speed. He beat it the fastest, and that's what the mask is, and won't fuck unless you're 16.
3: Oh, I hope they're all that easy to get. That's really good.
1: Thanks.
2: Oh my god, dream was taken.
1: Dream was taken. Dream Minecraft, baby.
2: That's so good. That's what the mat. Can I hear it again?
1: Yeah, yeah.
2: Please.
1: There once was a guy who was green, who cheated at games with a speed. He beat it the fastest, and that's what the mask is, and won't fuck unless you're 16. Need to clarify. Technically, the grooming allegations were never confirmed with him. But you know, I've got suspicions.
2: Yeah, I don't know, man.
1: I don't know.
2: I feel like that could be true.
1: Yeah. All right. Okay, you ready for this next one?
2: Yeah.
1: A boy with a star on his head, with no one to fill up his bed. He's off chasing clout and Fujo-ing out, and knows it when possums play dead.
2: That's so cute.
1: Right?
2: Why'd you, like, slam on him in the second line? She called him a fucking loser.
1: Limericks are classically a little bit mocking. Mm. Like, it's part of the style.
2: Oh, Cass.
1: That is. Cass, that's Cass.
2: Host of Dead Dove.
1: Casimir, host of Dead Dove.
2: Who has an episode tomorrow interviewing a book
1: James
2: author.
1: Frankie Thomas.
2: James Frankie Thomas.
1: Guys, I'm going to be tuning in. Yeah. I'm really excited.
2: I'm
1: going to
2: be in class,
1: one.
2: But I'm going to be listening back on the SoundCloud.
1: Yeah. All right, here's our next one. There once was a man who's a baby, who's great at driving lawyers crazy. On Twitter, he whines about his dad's emerald mines making cars with no regard for safety.
2: Oh god, that's awesome. Oh fuck, Elon.
1: It's Elon.
2: Elon.
1: Elon, Elon, I'm mine. So drunk.
2: Dude. Oh shit. I just keep thinking about all the shit my dad said about Elon Musk.
1: Oh my god. Please, no.
3: It's all horny. No, I'm kidding.
1: Oh, he wants him so bad.
3: It's ridiculous. Sorry. Anyway, continue.
1: Okay. Let's do this one. There was a man who had you quaking, off puts with the comments he's making. He'll sink in his teeth like you're a cut of beef. Someone get him brown contacts. I'm shaking.
2: Oh, my God. Can I hear that again?
1: Yeah. There was a man who had you quaking, off puts with the comments he's making. He'll sink in his teeth like you're a cut of beef. Someone get him brown contacts. I'm shaking.
0: I don't know who this is.
1: You do.
0: I'm sure I do, but the limerick isn't evoking the image of the person.
1: This one's a bit harder.
0: Yes.
1: This one, I'll give you a hint. This is media that you enjoy that I don't necessarily know.
3: Oh, my God.
0: Oh, Lestat.
3: It's Lestat!
0: Someone came from contact. Someone I'm shaking.
3: It is Lestat.
0: Oh, fuck. From Interview with the Vampire. If you guys haven't seen Interview with the Vampire, we recently made Lennox and Gang watch the first episode.
1: It was pretty good.
0: It's a very good show.
1: I was doubtful, but it was pretty good.
0: Yeah, no, it's a great show.
1: Yeah.
0: And I'd love to look forward to showing you more. And if you guys haven't seen it here, of course, watch the show because it's fantastic. First episode is free on Amazon Prime, which
1: is
0: sucks.
1: Really?
0: Yeah. But the rest of them are not.
1: Pirate it on Lavidia.ch.
0: Yes. Or any other voices that you pirate your media. Anywho.
1: Or like Flixer.
0: The first time you see his eyes in that episode is hilarious.
1: I was like, I was immediately distrustful and off-put. I was like, ew, he looks like that?
0: And he's got just the fucking, sorry. It's insane.
1: No,
0: anyway.
1: Truly someone get him brown contacts, I'm shaking.
0: They gave him blue contacts instead.
1: Oh, it's bad. All right. Ready?
0: Yeah.
1: There once was a boy from Ohio who's searching for his sense of style. A cross on his neck and writes porn for a check, but we won't see him for a while.
0: Oh, is this Sean Saxon?
1: It is.
0: Hey, oh my God, Sean Saxon. Hello.
1: Oh, a cool guy.
0: I learned so much about him in that one limerick.
1: I know.
0: That was awesome.
1: For legal reasons, he doesn't actually write porn. That's a fun little bit. Anyway, and also he doesn't actually have a cross necklace, but he has like a fucking angel one or something. And it didn't actually like, I couldn't figure out how to write angel, but I figured you'd get it.
0: You couldn't figure out how to spell it.
1: Yeah. I couldn't figure out how to spell it. I kept writing angle.
0: Your angle or your devil.
1: I could be your angle or your devil. All right. Here's his next one. There once was a guy with three brothers who are all fighting crime every summer. In a half shell, no nose, can he smell? This is where I watch my parents die. Cow a bummer.
0: Raphael. Yeah. Oh, fuck, that's so good. Raphael Ninja Turtle. Oh, God. I'm surprised you didn't mention red in there. I guess he was different in every iteration.
1: Yeah.
0: He's not always red.
1: Oh, fuck. I was proud of this one.
3: That was funny.
1: Hey, guys, if you haven't seen the fucking image where Batman goes, this is where I watch my parents die, Raphael. And then he goes, cow a bummer. It's a beautiful image, and I love it so fucking much. It's a gorgeous, incredible image that I like a lot. Okay, here's one. There once was a man with a dog who's streaming on Twitch all day long. He's butch and he's femme. You're probably dead. It's always Wednesday. Sparkle on.
0: Germa. Can I hear that one again?
1: Yeah. There once was a man with a dog who's streaming on Twitch all day long. He's butch and he's femme. You're probably dead. It's always Wednesday. Sparkle on.
0: You're probably dead.
3: That's awesome.
1: Thanks. You know what I mean by the butch and femme, right?
0: Yes, of course I do.
1: Stop reblogging butch and femme, Germa.
0: Oh, you said I that so it. Suddenly as I was looking at the doc on my phone that I thought you were yelling at me.
1: Jester!
3: You know that image. Stop reblogging Butch and Femme Germa.
1: Stop reblogging Butch and Femme Germa now. Holy shit. Okay, a last one. Sorry. There once was a yaoi enjoyer whose father, they say, was a lawyer. His smile so earnest and studio furnished, yet nearly bereft of employer.
0: Oh, no. Oh, God, can I run that back one more time for me?
1: There once was a yaoi enjoyer whose father, they say, was a lawyer. His smile so earnest, his studio furnished, yet nearly bereft of employer.
0: That's so good. That's so good. Oh, earlier, question asker, Sawyer.
1: Oh, yeah.
0: Other host of Dead Dove.
1: Other host of Dead Dove. Tune in tomorrow
0: at 12 p.m.
1: Oh, fuck. Okay.
0: That's funny.
1: That's all that I've prepped so far. But I wrote these pretty easily. Like, I feel like they were pretty good and enjoyable. So I'm going to try something. I want you to give me a person, and I'm going to try to come up with a limerick about them on the spot.
0: Oh, holy shit. I thought for a second you were going to ask me to do that, and I was like,
3: yeah. I'm not you. I'm not you.
1: No.
3: I am not you.
0: Okay.
1: This might suck, by the way. Sorry if this sucks.
0: Oh, I feel like it should be a pop culture figure so that sure, our listeners probably. Can get it. All right. Let's think.
1: Yeah.
0: Somebody enjoyable to make a little limerick about.
1: Make a little limerick about.
0: A little limerick.
1: Like I don't know, like a YouTuber or something.
0: A YouTuber?
1: Well, they're easy to make fun of.
0: Try Markiplier.
1: Markiplier? Okay.
0: Yeah.
1: Okay. Okay, so I'll talk it through what happens when I try to do this. I start thinking about their like most famous quotes. So Markiplier, I think like, I'm thinking, like, where he goes, "You're so Portuguese," at the cat. I'm thinking, like, was that the bite of 87?
0: Yeah.
1: So for "You're so Portuguese," that's probably a smaller one. So I'll think, then I want something that rhymes with geese, at least. So then I try to think about, like, what's Markiplier all about, right? People are horny as fuck for Markiplier.
3: Oh, yeah.
1: That's the first one. So maybe our middle section is, bro, I'm on my knees. You're so Portuguese. And if we're going to end with, was that the bite of 87? Cause it's fun to end with the quote. We need two words that rhyme with seven. Mm-hmm. You can help me with this maybe.
0: Mm.
1: And they can be slant rhymes also.
0: Mm-hmm.
1: So like there's obviously 11,
0: mm-hmm.
1: but what else? What else is there?
0: Mm. All I got is like Kevin.
1: My man Kevin.
0: That's nothing.
1: My dog Kevin. I love that guy. And so does Markiplier. Wait, that's so lucky. No, hold on. Now what we do is we go to our trusty friend Rhyme Zone.
0: I love this, like, process.
1: Yeah, I mean, people are always asking me, like, how the fuck is this shit? How do you do this?
0: And I wonder.
1: Okay, Heaven.
0: Oh, yes, that could be good.
1: Heaven's good. Heaven, Lesson, that's good.
0: Mm-hmm.
1: Confession. All right, Felon. Profession. Okay. Okay. With red hair and YouTube profession, I've been watching him since I was 11. Bro, I'm on my knees. You're so Portuguese. Was that the bite of 87?
0: Dude, that was great.
1: Thanks. Was that boring or was that fun?
0: No, that was great.
1: Cool.
0: I enjoyed.
1: Give me another one.
0: Give me another one? Okay.
1: I'll do another one.
0: All right. I'm trying to think of one that's like well known. Mr. Beast.
3: Let's do it. He's been a theme this episode. Why don't we do Mr. Beast?
1: Fuck. We can't do another Mr. Beast episode.
0: It's not an episode. It's just like a.
1: That's true.
0: A bit.
1: Okay. Mr. Beast. What's he all about?
3: Who fucking exploiting the poor?
1: Exploiting the poor. Have you seen that video where Tommy Innit and Mr. Beast are trying the Beast Burger? And Tommy Innit goes, "This is a solid 6.5. And Mr. Beast goes, "You're missing a few numbers."
0: No!
1: Is that, or like, you forgot a few numbers or something. It's crazy. Bro is surrounded by yes men. And he was not prepared for someone to be like, 6.5. Which, let's be clear, is already pretty high for a fast food burger.
0: Mm-hmm.
1: No,
0: I raised like pretty much every fast food burger a 5 baseline. That's
1: except
0: good fast
1: except
0: food.
1: Except for A&W Burger.
0: No, A&W Burger does
1: A&W
0: hit a clean
1: my beautiful
0: like
1: wife.
0: 7-8.
1: Yeah.
0: If you go to a good one, you can get a 9 burger.
1: Absolutely.
3: Oh.
1: Type of burger that's got you moaning and shit.
3: Yeah. It's not even that good. I don't
1: know
3: what.
1: But it really, it's like, it speaks to my cholesterol caked heart.
0: Yeah.
1: okay. Okay.
0: You gotta mention Beast Bucks for sure.
1: Okay, here's the thing. I can think of a really funny rhyme, but it totally gives away that it's about him.
0: I mean, we know it's about him.
1: That's true, actually, if it's not for the game. Okay. Where's Caroline? Is Caroline in the Northeast?
0: I have no idea.
1: Wouldn't that be awesome if it was? Because it rhymes with Beast. Hold on. Hey, Sean Saxham, is is Caroline on the East Coast or on the East side of the... Where is that shit? Help me.
0: Sean Saxham, can you please inform us about United States geography?
1: Can you inform us about United States geography right now? Okay, but what? Let's work on the B rhyme instead. Okay.
0: You've seen more Mr. Beast than I have.
1: Ah, West Coast. Shit. I have seen more Mr. Beast than you have. Not because I like it. I'm just really evil. Okay. Okay. Maybe it's something like...
0: Reference that fucking meme that's like, you only get a car if Mr. Beast gives you.
1: What's that? Or hold on. His fucking chocolate bars are Feastables, right?
3: They are.
1: They are. They're called Feastables or something. Gross, right?
3: Beastables.
1: A bar that he says in the is a feast, but does not fill me up in the least.
0: But does not fill me up with the beast.
1: Shit does not fill me up with the beast. I want to be filled with the beast.
0: That's what I'm going to say if I go to Beast Burger.
1: Yeah. And then maybe our B rhyme can be, fuck off, Sean Saxham. He said weak. Our B rhyme can be about how he made that one guy run a marathon with no shoes on.
0: Oh, God.
1: That shit was crazy.
0: Oh, fuck. Why'd he do that?
1: For 30K or something. Like, for, like, it was... I love how he exploits poor people.
0: The more that I think about it, the more that comparison between him and that artist makes sense.
1: Yeah.
0: Like, people are like, he's such a good guy, he gives away shit. And I'm like, dude, he exploits people for a little money.
1: Is it the guy that draws the lines on people? Yeah. That tattooed the lines?
0: Yeah, yeah.
1: Did Jamie Hilder ask how much money it would take for you to get a line tattooed? What did you say?
0: Oh, I didn't.
1: What did people say?
0: Somebody said six. It was all answers of money. It was boring answers.
1: Oh, well, fuck. Okay.
0: Somebody said $1 billion, which is hilarious.
1: That person is so privileged.
0: Yeah.
1: I would do it for less than that.
0: I would do it for... I could make that into a cool tattoo.
1: I could totally make that into a cool tattoo. For a cool, like... I don't know. What's the, like...
0: Probably for me, if the... Because, like... I'd want to be able to get it covered up or removed. I'd probably get the price that, like, would take to actually get another tattoo.
1: Yeah, smart.
0: Like, $250.
1: Yeah. I feel like you could break for, like... I'm sure you could work... You could get up to, like, $1,000, maybe.
0: Oh, yeah.
1: Because it's a thing on your body. Anyway, sorry, Mr. Beast Limerick. I forgot. Fuck, it's not coming to me. I don't like Mr. Beast, and that's the problem. I have only bad things in long sentences to say about Mr. Beast.
0: We only have to say bad things.
1: That's true.
0: It's a mean limerick. Let's make a mean limerick. It is a mean limerick.
1: All right, so, well, what's something else Mr. Beast has done? The Carl effect.
0: Oh, no.
1: Turning people gay and shit, the one where
0: it came out that he, like, exploited a whole bunch of people and, like, made them have, like, accidents. The real-life Squid Game.
1: Oh, yeah. Oh, I've got a Squid Game line prepped already.
0: Oh, awesome. awesome.
1: It's maybe we go with, like, a solid, Beast Bucks, he's erect. The Carl effect. Okay.
0: Beast Bucks, he's erect is crazy.
1: Beast Bucks, he's erect.
0: Because you're gonna...
1: Yeah. Okay. Maybe it's like... Ooh, okay. How about it's like something like... Okay, wait. I'm cooking. Wait. 30 seconds of dead silence. Hold on. I think I've got something good. I see that the prize has increased. Though I'll win when I am deceased. Beast Bucks, he's erect. The Carl effect. Squid Games versus Mr. Beast. All right. Enough limericks. Enough limericks for today. But there's my little limerick bit. Thank you. What should we call it?
0: The only thing that I'd thought of this whole time is the worst name.
1: What is it?
0: That's ever been. It's girl, it's Limerick Gimerick.
1: What? What does that mean?
0: I fucking said, I don't know.
1: Limerick Gimerick?
0: Yeah.
1: Like gimmick?
0: Yeah.
1: Limerick.
0: But it didn't rhyme, so my my fucking
3: worthless dog shit brain.
1: Or on the flip side, Limerick Gimmick.
0: Limerick Gimmick.
1: No, that sucks. It's got to be Limerick Gimmick. Limerick Gimmick sounds like a shitty NPC.
0: That's something the DM makes up when you meet somebody you're not supposed to.
1: This is your elf. This is your elf character's brother, Limerick Gimmerick. Oh, your spring rolls.
0: Jesus, that's funny.
1: Limerick Gimmerick. I'm Limerick Gimmerick.
3: I'm Limerick Gimmerick. And here to cast a spell on you.
0: And then he becomes the favorite fucking character.
1: Yeah. Hey, giggledy, big giggledy.
0: He only speaks in rhyme.
1: Yeah.
0: I need to fucking make him now.
1: Skibbledy, wobbledy, I'll make you sick. Wiggity, woggity, jerking your dick. The light on the water makes rainbows that shimmerick. Look me in the eyes, I'm Limerick Gimmerick.

0: You're getting sleepy. I'll put you to bed. Pay me beast bucks and you'll give me head. Oh, shit. I can't stop.
1: That's the funniest fucking thing I've
0: ever heard. Oh, my God. Fuck.
1: It absolutely now has to be Limerick.
0: It's got to be Limerick. Gimmerick.
1: Stupidest shit you've ever
0: fucking shit.
1: Oh, God.
0: Oh, fuck. Pay me 3 coin, you'll be on your way. I'll show you the path, a beast you can slay.
1: Oh, God, that's so good.
0: That's like if he's like a NPC giving like a quest. I knocked the volume slider way down. Sorry. I just got real quiet for a second, maybe. Hey. Oh, hey. Limerick Gimmerick. Do you think that sometimes if he can't think of a thing to rhyme, he'll just say nonsense?
1: Yeah.
0: Like, your total is $3.95. Gibobbledy wobbledy gibbledy gwens. That's if he was working at a job. That's like if he was.
2: I'm gonna start doing that. For Halloween.
0: Oh my God! I'm sorry, I screamed. I just imagined someone dressed as Limerick Gimmerick for Halloween. Holy shit! Oh my God, Limerick Gimmerick.
1: You're the only one who could do it. You have to take up the mantle.
0: One of
1: your 3 mandated Halloween costumes.
0: Oh, shit.
1: Has got to be Limerick Gimmerick.
0: Limerick
1: you
0: Gimmerick.
1: Wear elf ears and you only speak in rhyme.
0: Oh, fuck. Oh, Limerick Gimmerick. This is my next D&D character. Limerick fucking Gimmerick.
1: Oh, Jesus Christ.
0: Like, what the fuck would that even look like? I'm trying to, like, barter with someone. It's like,
2: you're bartering? What are you bartering?
0: I don't know. I'm a D&D character. I'm trying to, you know, buy a drink, but I've got no money. like, fuck. I mean, what does bartering even look like? Oh, shit. No, you know what? Actually, no. It's like we're like trying to like fucking seek asylum somewhere.
3: All that we seek is a place we can sleep. Limerick Gimmerick won't utter a peep.
1: Oh, God.
0: I knew we need to move on.
2: I love him.
0: We need to move on or else all I'm going to do is Limerick Gimmerick.
1: Oh, wait.
0: I'm in the kitchen. That's where I am cooking. I jerked your cock when you were not looking. Oh my God, I need to run.
1: I keep wanting to come up with a rhyme to like match it, but then you just keep spitting them out and I'm like, there's no way I can do

0: who run an advice show through the radio. It's fine, I guess. Not that funny. Yeah, you're right, baby. We just did like 5 minutes of Limerick Gimmerick. I think maybe you're on to something. Oh my God. It's fine, I guess. Not that funny, but I want to support them. The only problem is, after an early season peak last winter, they've jumped the shark a little. Yeah, we just did Limerick Gimmerick. Sorry. They've jumped the shark a little. Now nobody submits questions to their show, and their listener base has shrunk like crazy.
1: When was it big?
0: I want to tell them that it's just not working out. But I don't want to dash their big dreams. Here's my problem. Since nobody gives a fuck about their show, I end up submitting all the questions. They can't tell, but it's a really big emotional burden. And it's just not fun listening to their show knowing that it's all fake problems I bullshitted to entertain their sad radio producer fantasies. My life is perfect, so I never need real advice. This is taking a huge toll on me. And is kind of making me resent them a lot. Please, please, please, how do I make sure my friend's advice show gets popular? Holy shit. I'll have you know that every single PX3 episode has at least 2/3 real questions, okay? 2/3.
1: 2/3 real questions.
0: Oh,
1: except for the episodes that have none.
0: Yeah, and except for the episodes that have all of them. Limerick Gibberit. Sorry. I was going to do one. Limerick Gibberit hates this bit. Your radio show is total shit.
1: You're wrong. He just stops rhyming when he's mad.
0: No, it did rhyme.
1: No, I just imagine.
0: Oh my God! Limerick Gimmerick hates your asses. Your fucking show is total ass!
1: Oh shit.
0: Limerick Gimmerick wants to remind you that you owe Limerick Gimmerick money.
2: As you lay your head to sleep, I know where you count those sheep.
0: Oh, Limerick Gimmerick!
1: He's going to find you.
0: He's going to find you. Holy shit. Oh, Limerick Gimmerick has love to give. Well, lock up your doors, I know where you live.
1: We gotta stop!
0: No, we did. We read the whole question and then we were like, yeah. And then we just started doing Limerick Gimmerick again! I can't stop. Limerick Gimmerick doesn't speak in limericks for some reason.
1: He doesn't. Holy it's just shit. Rhyme.
0: Oh my God, he speaks in rhyming couplets. I am genuinely lightheaded. Holy fuck. Shit, Limerick Gimmerick. Oh, I need to drink water. Holy shit. You're right.
3: Yeah.
0: Hey, we suck.
3: Yeah.
0: We totally suck.
3: You know what? We keep saying we're going to make posters.
0: We haven't made posters. Every single question we got today was about how much we suck.
1: Yep. Well, the first one was kind of just worried.
0: Yeah. Oh, fuck. What do you think we should do, Cass? What do you think?
1: Listen, you're asking us?
0: Because you're so funny on Dead Dove. Because you're so fucking funny. Because you're so fucking, like, hilarious and shit.
1: Because your life is so good.
0: Because your life is so good.
1: And nothing bad ever happens
0: to
1: you.
0: They don't even have Limerick Gimmerick over there. Why would I ever listen to Dead Dove? There's no fucking Limerick Gimmerick.
3: They don't burst into rhyme.
0: They don't burst into rhyme. They don't make jokes about paying Mr. Beast to suck his beast penis. His beatness, if you would.
1: Which might make it a better show.
0: Might make it a better show, but not a funnier show. Well.
3: Well.
0: Well.
1: That's no, kind of a actually, low bar.
0: They are more informative. That yeah. is true. They're
1: no,
0: like,
1: we're a comedy show. They are not a comedy show.
0: No.
1: Whether or not that makes us funnier,

0: might still be funnier. Fucking holy shit. Limerick Gimerick roller coaster. Limerick Gimerick, let's make posters.
1: Roller coaster.
0: I couldn't think of anything to rhyme with poster.
1: I like that you've started them with Limerick Gimerick.
0: I know, I think it is. I didn't even realize I was doing that. I think it has to. It has to start with Limerick Gimerick. It's like a JoJo stand. He's calling out who he is. Oh, fuck. I don't think it has to start with Limerick Gimerick, but it has to be in there somewhere.
1: Yeah.
0: Oh, fucking holy shit. I can't. It's all Limerick Gimerick. I feel insane.
1: Oh, fuck. Limerick Gimerick, your show's not funny. Limerick Gimerick. Limerick Gimerick, you go make some money.
0: Oh. Holy fucking
1: shit.
0: We
1: lost a listener for Limerick Gimerick.
0: Good. You should all leave. Limerick Gimerick, car key fob. Limerick Gimerick, go get a job.
1: Car key fob.
0: Car key fob. Fuck! We're not even doing comedy anymore. We're just yelling at each other. Fuck. Oh my god.
1: Limerick Gimerick, on your show you ensnare. Limerick Gimerick, you better get off the air.
0: Yes. Oh shit, on my show you ensnare. Ooh, fuck, holy shit.
1: I'm gonna die. Hey, Cass, you're right.
0: Cass, you're right. You're just fully right, I think.
1: I think they need to forcibly take us off the air.
0: Yeah.
1: At this point, all of our questions are just going to be things we made up, and we're gonna know we made them up.
0: No, actually, this is a little pullet behind the curtains. We've gotten, like, an actual real increase of, like, questions.
1: Oh.
0: I think because we keep getting new people to listen to it in the new school year, people are actually submitting questions again.
1: Oh, nice.
0: Yeah, so we're, like, we're unjumping the shark.
1: Okay, well, we do need to do posters.
0: We do need to do posters.
1: And you'll see them up soon, hopefully.
0: Yeah. Can one of the posters say Limerick Gimerick Roller Coaster?
1: Oh, God, we have to just do them. Yeah. Just Limerick Gimerick rhymes. And it's so stupid. Nobody's going to listen to it for that. But it's all I can think about.
0: Oh, hold on. Okay. Limerick Gimerick, the jokes are dirty. Please, please, please, every Tuesday, 6:30.
1: So bad.
0: Yeah. fuck, Limerick Gimerick, man. He's everywhere in me, in my mind, in my body. My anal cavity.
1: He needs to get out of there.
0: Yeah.
1: He's an enema.
0: Nah, it feels kind of good.
1: Limerick.
0: Limerick Gimerick. Limerick Gimerick's in my bum. Limerick Gimerick, make me come.
1: He says that when he fucks you.
0: Oh, shit. Oh, fuck. Can you imagine having sex with Limerick Gimerick? Do you think he moans and rhymes?
1: Oh, yeah.
0: Ooh, ah, e, mm, oh, wee, wee.

0: Oh my God. Holy fuck. No, I'm losing it. I'm losing my fucking mind. Oh God. You can see it forming on my mouth that I'm gonna say limerick gimerick.
1: I've got it in my head.
0: Yeah, it's all I can only think in limerick gimerick thoughts. Fucking how about limerick gimerick, sunshine is hot. Limerick gimerick, take your tea shot.
1: Aww.
0: I'll put that right there on my mirror. Tattoo that on my body.
1: Hey man, how do we get this show to be good?
0: We've been trying to hack it for 20 episodes. Happy 20th episode.
1: Episode 20, and it's limerick gimerick.
0: Oh, episode 20, spectacular limerick gimerick. We cultivated such a vibe in the first half of the show, and it was ruined
1: entirely by limerick gimmerick.
0: It's like a parasite of the mind. I cannot stop fucking thinking about limerick gimmerick. I hope you know that this is going to continue after the show, and I will just keep talking like limerick gimmerick.
1: Yeah. And I know this.
0: Fuck, dude. I'm over.
1: Because I'm going to do it.
0: Yeah. We need to never stop talking like limerick gimerick. I can't. It's not even that funny. I just can't deal with this. If we ever bring this bit back, the actual limerick bit, we're just going to say it was a visit from limerick gimerick, and I'm going to have to read it in the limerick gimerick voice.
1: Yep.
0: Holy shit, dude. I'm losing my fucking mind.
1: Oh, shit.
0: Do you have a personal advice question?
1: We didn't even answer Cass. We just agreed with him and moved on.
0: I mean, you were right. There's nothing to be done about it. You're just true and real and beautiful.
1: Yep, there's no advice. I think this is the first question where we've straight up been like, yep.
0: Hey, dude, I think this is the first show where we've given no good advice at all. Like, there have been nuggets of wisdom in the past in previous shows. Even in, like, fucked it bad radio, we had some hits. We've helped nobody today.
1: Oh my God.
0: So let's try to help one person. You, Jester.
1: Me? Do I even need help?
0: Fuck. Limerick Gimerick has been birthed into the world. Everyone needs help. God.
1: Shit. Oh, man. Holy.
0: I feel like I need to go out and, like, hurt myself. Like, I feel like I need to be karmically punished for limerick gimerick.
1: Yeah.
0: My personal
1: question is, how do we get rid of limerick gimerick now that he's been instated?
0: I need to go out into, like, the street and skin my knees on the pavement and weep up into the air. Like, I don't think, I need to carve runes into my body with knives. Like,
1: It's so funny because this has happened before, but there'll be some episodes where the midway game changes the show entirely.
0: Absolutely. Like, fucking.
1: Like, this episode needs two titles.
0: I think we know what the title is. I don't think there's any dispute over what the title of this episode is, dude. I think it's kind of cut and dry.
1: Holy fuck.
0: One thing we could do is just never publish this episode. If you were one of the four people who heard it live, only time.
1: Yep.
0: And then Limerick Gimerick never gets unleashed into the world.
1: Yeah, we never unleash on Limerick Gimerick.
0: Limerick Gimerick.
1: We never unleash Limerick Gimerick on our listeners.
0: But we have to, because otherwise he'll just eat us mind, body, and soul.
1: Yeah, and then we'll reference Limerick Gimerick next episode. And
0: people
1: are
0: going to be like, what
1: the fuck are you talking about? I guess my personal advice question is that reading break's coming up, right? And I don't know if other people share this sentiment, but I have a lot of shit I want to do, but it's all going to be taken up by homework.
0: Yeah.
1: So, like, how do I do all the shit I want to do?
0: Well, here's the thing, okay? Reading break is not a break.
1: No.
0: It's called reading break, but what it really is when teachers go, well, you don't have any class. I'll just give you a bunch of work to do.
1: Yeah.
0: In Foundation, usually, at least. That kind of has petered out over, like, the... it's less happening to me right now. It's not really happening to me. But usually it's like, well, if you're not physically coming into class, I'll just give you a ton of shit to do that would keep you basically as busy as you would be if you were coming into class. My advice is just don't do it.
1: Do you think I can write my next essay for seminar in limerick gimmerick rhyme?
0: Holy shit, I really want you to. I need to come
1: in
0: up
1: limericks
0: with, like,
1: and gimmericks.
0: I need to come up with like a limerick gimmerick generator where you type in a sentiment into it and then it gives it to you how limerick gimmerick would say it. Dude, I had a whole idea for my next like live interactive project for my class. I might scrap it and do limerick gimmerick. I feel like
1: it's gonna infect me, dude.
0: I feel like I have to do limerick gimmerick. I don't even know what I could do. What if it's just like, okay, how about this? It's a text box and you type in any word and then it gives you a limerick gimmerick rhyme based on whatever word you said.
1: That would be great. How would it code that?
0: I don't know. I'd code it.
1: All right.
0: I'd figure it out.
1: All right. I need to see it. Thanks. I won't do them.
0: Yeah, just don't do them. Fucking don't do them.
1: Two projects in a midterm.
0: What they don't tell you is that if you just don't do them, no one give a fuck. That's not true at all. Your grades plummet.
1: Yeah.
0: What they don't tell you is if you don't do them, you can do them later.
1: Yeah.
0: Yeah. All right. Well. Holy shit. Yeah, I feel like don't do them is pretty solid advice.
1: Yeah.
0: I feel like that's kind of all I got. You want real advice? No.
1: It's the bad advice episode.
0: This is the...
1: The episode where Limerick Gimerick was created. This episode's not good.
0: This is
1: good.
0: Cursed. This is like... This
1: you
0: is
1: guys, sorry for this one.
0: Limerick Gimerick is... I can't say that.
1: What the fuck?
0: No, I truly can't.
1: Turn off the mics. I want to hear what you want
0: to say. I'll tell you after, because we're basically at the end of our episode. Our exiting joke comes from Cass.
1: Oh, sorry, Cass.
0: What do you call two loud idiots who only think they're funny? Ha ha ha ha ha ha. You guys suck.
1: Hey, man. Come on.
0: Yeah. But yeah, though. Limerick Gimerick bids you farewell. Limerick Gimerick casting a spell. This has been Please, Please, Please with Lennox and Jester and Limerick Gimerick. Our intro music is Please, Please, Please Let Me Get What I Want by Morrissey. And our outro music is I Cannot Fucking Wait Until Morrissey Dies by JPEG Mafia. Now, close the tab.

I don't know if you heard this. Hey, listen, maybe you didn't, and this is for naught. If you just heard me get a Discord call, sorry. Sorry. You probably didn't. It's probably fine. Hey, I'm a left wing Hades. 26 with a

Hello everyone, my name is Angel. This is Radio Emily. I'm your host today, and I'll be playing some tunes with you with my guitar. And before you start listening, please follow me on Instagram at Angel Chan, CHAN_S, or more set updates on radio.emily. 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

the subway. While I drive, are you getting on the L train? I mean, my hand's nice, but so are Malibu nights. You would know if you stayed. You would know if you put up a fight. Your toes turn blue in winter. I'm getting ready.

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Or probably you're hoping that person would think of you when they're listening to that song. 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

next song, we're going for Betty by Taylor Swift. I really have a love and hate relationship with this song, because when you're looking at the lyrics, it's literally an excuse for a player making up for

for his mistakes for cheating on someone, but the song is so good. It's really, I don't know, it's keep going on my mind, so I feel like, whatever, I'm just gonna sing it.

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